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Coming up on 7:07 at News Radio 1110 KFAB in the Pyramid Contractor Severe Weather Center. I'm Terry Lay as we watch severe weather as expected move through the area of east central southeast Nebraska into southwest Iowa. It has included the Omaha Council Bluffs metro area. So just a quick update. We'll get back to Glenn Beck and our regular programming in progress. Can tell you good news, those severe storms, thunderstorms that moved through the Omaha Council Bluffs metro, those have either expired, or the warnings have expired, or they have been canceled. Very heavy rains, shelf clouds, dark skies, no doubt with these storms coming through once they came out of the southwest and into the metro area. But the Omaha Council Bluffs metro area clear, at least for now, of any severe thunderstorm warnings. To the southeast, though, as expected, there have been concerns about tornadoes, and a tornado warning continues for Fremont Mills on the Iowa side of the river, southwest Iowa, and Cass County, Nebraska until 7:30. Odo County is not in that tornado warning. Odo has been taken out of that tornado warning. It's been canceled for Odo County, but continues for

0: Fremont and Mills counties in Iowa and Cass County, Nebraska, and that's running until 7:30. Just a few moments ago, a severe thunderstorm capable of producing a tornado was located over Union, 11 miles north of Nebraska City, moving east at 50 miles per hour. So that tornadic activity, the focus of that in southeast Nebraska, into southwest Iowa, where temperatures were higher today, will continue, can also pass along, just moving here. Severe thunderstorm warning has expired for Cass and Odo counties in Nebraska, along with Cass and Sarpy. We'll continue to watch the situation as it settles down, certainly for the Omaha Council Bluffs metro area, but keep in mind there is a National Weather Service tornado watch in effect until midnight, east central, southeast Nebraska, and southwest Iowa. It is 7:09 on News Radio 1110 KFAB. I'm Terry Leahy in the Pyramid Contractor Severe Weather Center. 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
1: 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So here's Dario Modi. Yesterday, he was on Face the Nation talking about where we are with AI. And listen to what he says.
2: It seems like the fate of humanity is at risk. How much personal responsibility do you feel about where we are going?
3: My view here is it has always been very strange that this technology is being built by a private company. People ask me that question all the time. Why isn't this being built by government? Oh my God. And the strangest thing about it is I agree with them. I'm uncomfortable. Government didn't build this technology. This company, this technology came from the private sector. And we, Anthropic, and I would hope other companies have done everything we can to try to have legitimate oversight mechanisms. I think the government and the public needs to have a stake. And this is why we've supported regulation of the technology. Regulation constrains the private companies. Regulation allows the public and its elected representatives to have a say, and limits what the private companies can do. Now, you might ask, why doesn't government just control the technology completely?
2: Would you be willing to give up the technology to the government?
3: To the right combination of governments. So the world.
1: Jason, I'll bring you in on this. That's an interesting thing. The right combination of governments. Are you watching Silo by any chance? Have you seen
4: it? Yes, so good.
1: Okay. Have you watched this last season?
4: Yep.
1: So you know exactly where I'm going.
4: Yes.
1: The arrogance of the people that built the silos, and they're doing it for the public good, is extraordinary in its dementia and evil. And they continue to do these things for the public good. If you haven't seen Silo on Apple, you should watch Silo. It's like four seasons, and the last season is coming out next year. I won't spoil anything, but it is, I mean, for something that seemed like, oh, this is a dystopian future thing, it is right in today. By season four, you're like, oh, this is today. And it's, a lot of it is about this kind of stuff. So it's a private sector. And the private sector guy is absolutely crazy, but he's made a public-private partnership with the government. So the government is involved as well. Now, how did Hitler round up all the Jews so quickly? He had a partner, and it was IBM. Check it out yourself. It is the punch card system from IBM. IBM installed the punch card system into Auschwitz. They knew exactly where people were. They knew they had already categorized everybody. They had written it down. Let me ask you this. Are you concerned that the federal government might have a information on who owns a gun? Why are you concerned about that? You're concerned about that because the government could then, if they know where every gun is, they can come and confiscate them. You don't ever want a federal list of guns and who owns what gun and where they are, et cetera, right? This is every, you know, I love these liberals, these socialist, Marxist liberals that are constantly saying the government is so evil, it's so bad, let's give it more power. That doesn't make any sense. Let's give it more power. It's so evil. You know, our founders tried to do the good thing, the right thing. And what did they say? They said, never trust power in the hands of government officials. Don't. They'll always go bad. If our better angels were always here to rule over us, we wouldn't need any of this stuff. But better angels are not the ones who get into government. Why would you give, if you're not willing to give the government control over some things. Some people on the left, they don't like the fact that the government controls the military. The military is bad. The military is bad. The military is bad. And so you don't want to, you know, increase the size of the military. Okay. But you want to give that same government, and you don't think they're going to use it for the military, you want to give them absolute control over AI? Are you out of your mind? This is handing the government complete control over every aspect of your life. It's not just going to be able to watch you on a camera. It won't need flock cameras. It will follow you on your phone. It will be able to listen to you on your television, in your house. There will be no privacy, zero privacy. It will know everything about you. It will know your drugs. It'll know your doctors. It'll know what you're saying to your psychiatrist. It will know everything. And you don't think the government would use that against enemies? You think the government is going to use that and go, oh, no, you know what? Now we can keep everybody free. Uh-huh. And what about the people that it disagrees with? One way or another, what do you think it does to the people that it disagrees with? You want to give them power over all AI, the court system, the jail system, the media, because that's what it would be. It would be everything, absolutely everything. So he'll give it to the right combination. But what, in today's world, what is the right combination? I'm not sure any of our countries, ours included, stands for another 10 years. I don't know what countries make it and what don't. Now, I don't want to give it to private corporations either, but at least you have the policemen of the federal government. There is no policeman beyond the federal government. There's nobody you run to for help if the federal government gets out of control. If AI gets out of control, you can hope to run to the government. I don't think you're going to. I don't think it's going to be able to do anything, but you can hope. You have to have a policeman above all of it and not in bed with it. But I don't know if you're going to get that. So he's like, you know, should we have it controlled? No, we should not have it controlled by the federal government. And I don't want you to give up on this. You can't, you know, my daughter Mary, she had strokes at birth, and she's very literal on everything. And we've had this conversation over and over again. I mean, that girl can tell you everything about the Federal Reserve and the Treasury that you need to know. When she will work on it, work on it, work on it. And then when she gets it, she's got it better than anybody I know. We have talked about this several times, and she can't get past because she's literal on everything. She's like, well, Dad, it would control everything. It would be bad. So we should stop it. Right. We should, but we can't because we know what China will do with it. China already is an oppressive government, a communist government that is already using this in really oppressive ways at a baby step. This is not even AGI or ASI. At a baby step, they are already controlling everybody's life 100% of their life, 100% of the time. We can't let them have it. Oh, we can't do that. but we can't do this either. Yeah. So if you're a literal person, you're looking at both options and going, we cannot let China have it, but we can't have it either. So what do? I don't know. We've never been here before. This is the one thing, you know, one of my things I'm saying all the time now, it seems, is we've been here before. We've been here before. We've never been here before. This is the very first time man has had to deal with this. We know that it could enslave all of us. We know that it could kill all of us. We know that it could be with China and it could tell China, go pound sand. I know the best way to do it. I'm going to regulate. And God only knows what that is. It is a complete foreign mind. Like, here's what we're saying. Hey guys, there are UFOs coming in. We don't know anything about them. They could be armed. Or they could, you know, be coming with fruit baskets and saying, hey, you guys have graduated. We join the humanity of outer space because we're all one. I don't know. Could be one or the other. What do you say? We just open arms, welcome them right away and don't put any guard up at all. Let's just welcome them in. No, I think that's a bad idea. Well, let's shoot them out of the sky. No. That's probably a bad idea too. So what do you want? You want them to come in here? You just told me that they're probably going to kill all of us. Well, I said they might kill all of us, but they might be friendly. I don't know which one. So what do you do? What do? You do the best job that you can to make sure that you are welcoming, but you also have control of the situation as much as you think you could possibly control. They might get here and go, yeah, well, thanks for the baby gate. We're just walking over that. You need to be able to put up all of the safeguards that you possibly can. Make sure that you don't have anybody from the, you know, alien family inside your gates going, hey, you know what you should do is we should make sure that they have. No, I don't. No, if you're part of this, you shouldn't have a place at the table I'm protecting. I think that's bad. I think it's bad. I don't know if I trust you either. You might be for an invasion and us just to be helpless when you get, I don't know. But this is as important, and people don't see it because they think of AI still as either a movie that they've seen a million times, or they see it as Google, and it's not Google. Or it's just so overwhelming, they just unplug. You can't do any of those things. If I got on the radio today and said, gang, we have a week to 6 months before aliens arrive. Here are the pictures of the spaceships. Here's the pattern. They've done some really great things, but they've also done some really spooky things. What do we do? You wouldn't say, I don't know, I just can't think about it. You wouldn't. You'd pick a side one way or another. You'd pick a side. That's what you have to do, but you have to do it without fear. You have to do it logically. And this is why I don't condemn anybody with a different answer than mine, because my answer could be completely wrong. I don't know. I think it's extraordinarily dangerous. I know I don't want the government involved. I do not want the government to own it. Can they partner a little bit with it? Maybe. But I also don't trust Silicon Valley. I don't trust those people at all. I'd like to see if we could build an outside police force for it. But anything that we come up with is going to be a baby gate. We're expecting it to act like a baby and we'll outthink it. You're not going to outthink this. It's going to look at you like a bug and be like, oh, isn't that cute? You were trying to keep me in here. Not going to happen because it's already done that. But this is a conversation that you should have at your dinner table. This is a conversation that you should have at lunchtime. This is a conversation you should have with every member of your family and everybody you know. Hey, what are you thinking about this AI thing? And if they go, I don't know, I'm not paying attention. Well, you need to. This isn't about politics. This one we need to talk about. More in a minute. Rapid radios. Here's an experiment for you. Give five people rapid radios and watch what happens. Suddenly, nobody ever has to wonder, you know, where anybody is. You know, the delivery is here. Okay, I got it. I got it. It's at the front gate. Okay, I'm on my way. I got it. What I find interesting about rapid radios, the technology is so simple. They're push-to-talk radios that communicate over nationwide LTE networks. But what makes them so great is everybody can be in the same room, even though they're miles apart. You can also set up private channels for your work crew. Everybody hears the same information at the same time, or individuals. You know, Friday comes, put those same radios into the RV. Now the family has a channel. They're water resistant. They arrive ready to use, and they become so accustomed to communication being one person talking to the other person that we forget how useful it is, especially when it comes to families and crews. That everybody understand, everybody knows what we're doing, right? We're all on the same page. 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
1: Jason, what are the insiders saying? Does that help?
4: Yeah, I think so. Most people are now just concerned about the government getting involved with AI and what that will mean. And everyone's saying this cannot happen. There cannot be a merger here. But it seems like that's the direction they're going. I just saw a report talking about how Anthropic, OpenAI, and Google are now holding talks to create an industry-led standards body to police the AI sector. CNN is reporting on this as well. With the calls now for the government to get involved, and now they're all getting together to see what the policing of this would look like. Seems like it's moving in that direction.
1: Oh my gosh. How do people who say the government is fascist say, yeah, we need, the government would be safer to do it? How does that even work in your head? I mean, I swear to you, I don't think people even know how to think anymore. How's that work? It's fascist. Let's give him the most powerful weapon man has ever done that will absolutely be able to control your, not just your life, your thoughts. It is actual thought control if used in the wrong way. Yeah, let's just give that to the, I wouldn't give that to the Republicans. That's my side. I wouldn't give it to them. Certainly wouldn't give it to the Democrats. Can Democrats say the same thing? No, I wouldn't give it. I wouldn't give it to the Democrats. I wouldn't give it to the Republicans. The problem is, you know, all of this is relying on man at first. Once we cross the singularity, which we have, and you get to AGI, which I believe we're close to, artificial general intelligence. Once you have that, then this system just starts to grow exponentially, and you don't even know how it's growing. They don't know how it's growing. And then it takes on a life of its own. And, I don't know how it's going to work. Do they all get together and say, you know, screw these companies. This is the way. Is it the socialist utopia? Maybe. Is it a dictatorial state? Maybe. Does it look at us like bugs? Maybe. Is it the greatest thing ever and we all live in harmony because of it? Maybe. Maybe. I just think people should be involved in this, not just the governments and the corporations. You need to have a voice in this. You need to be talking about it. You won't have a voice if you don't understand it. You won't have a voice if you're not talking about it. You know, one person changing cell phone companies doesn't change America, but almost nothing changes America when one person does it. One person goes to church. One person volunteers. One person supports a cause. One person decides to spend, you know, $100 on something. Well, that doesn't change it. Then you add a second person. And then the thousandth person. 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
1: The flag behind me today is something that usually hangs in my office. And it is hung there since about a year after 9/11. And it is the 9/11 flag, but it's actually a flag that helped inspire the 9/12 project. And it was given to me by two women who are listeners of mine, been listeners forever. And they're the greatest people. And they were living downtown after 9/11. And what they did on that day, and what this flag did on that day, is remarkable. And I've never told the story on the air that I know of. Never told the story on the air. And I'm going to share that because I don't want 9/12, which was on Saturday, I don't want that just to pass by without mentioning it. So we're going to talk about that. First, I want to talk to you about what's happening in Syria. In Syria today, crowds have blocked the Aleppo-Damascus highway. In Hama, they burned tires in the town square. In Idlib, they shut down the main roads for hours. Out east, they stopped the oil tankers themselves. Government has raised gasoline about 30% and diesel about 40% and called it temporary. Security forces are now firing live ammunition to clear the road. The Syrian pumps are, you know, they need about 325,000 barrels a day. Syria is currently pumping about 100,000 barrels a day. The difference has always been that it's getting imported. But now, because of the war, it's the cost of whatever the war says it costs. Now, look up from Syria. In Portugal, diesel hit an all-time high, and drivers answered with a wall of horns on a bridge in Lisbon, and then a slow convoy out to the refinery. Ireland just had its blockades and a no-confidence vote in the spring. Slovenia is rationing fuel, 50 liters a day per car. And Egypt has ordered the shops closed at 9 at night and dimmed all of the streetlights. Sri Lanka just went on to a four-day work week. All of this is oil. Bangladesh sent the universities home to save power. Ethiopia cut fuel to an entire region. Thailand, their diesel went from 30 baht a liter to over 50 in 6 weeks. And here, Friday, the national average for diesel in the United States crossed $6 a gallon. That's not a record for the season. That is a record for all time. First time it has ever happened. Before this war, it was about $3.70. Gasoline now is at $4.30. August inflation came in at 3.4, and gasoline alone was a third of the entire monthly increase, up more than 27% on the year. Core prices are accelerating. Producer prices are running 5.5. Saudi Arabia's output last month was its lowest since 1990. The Strait of Hormuz used to move over 20 million barrels a day. I don't know how many barrels a day. They say it's under 5. Sometimes I hear it's, you know, close to where it was. I don't know the truth. But that's the news. But the thing that you need to know actually starts in a forest. It was the summer of 2010. It was the hottest Russia had ever measured. And the peat bogs outside of Moscow caught fire and smoke closed the city. Okay. Out on the fields, the wheat was cooking. They lost a third of their entire crop of wheat. So what did Moscow do? Moscow did the same thing that we would do. It banned wheat exports. Keep our own bread on the same thing. Here's the problem. Egypt buys more wheat than any country in the world. And the price of wheat ran up. And the price of bread ran up right behind it. That December, a fruit seller in a small Tunisian town had his cart taken by a city inspector. Within a month, the government had stood 23 years. It had stood 23 years. It was gone. 2 weeks later, Egypt, then Libya, then Yemen, Bahrain, Syria. Syria still isn't finished. It was called the Arab Spring. I learned this back then and had completely forgotten about it until I started putting this together today, because Arab Spring 2.0, they think, is beginning to happen again. Okay. In Egypt, they don't use the ordinary Arabic word for bread. They use their own word, and I think it's pronounced ayash. Ayash means life. But if you walk into a market and you ask for life, a man hands you bread. When the square filled up, the chant was three parts: bread, freedom, and social justice. But bread was first. One more piece. There was a physicist in Massachusetts who had plotted the United Nations food price index against unrest all over in the world. And he found the line. Under the line, people complain, but they behave themselves. Over the line, people get out into the street. Any country, any language, any flag. On the 13th of December, 2010, he sent that warning to the United States government. 4 days later, you had the cart in Tunisia and the Arab Spring. Nobody buried his paper. It's worse than that. It arrived. And there was nothing anyone could do about it. Because by the time the number was visible, the wheat was already dead. And the fire was in July. And the square filled in January. So what are you going to do about it? Not one person in Tahrir Square was thinking about the Russian forest. But that's the lesson Revolutions don't arrive introducing themselves as revolutions. They arrive as a burning forest, a war, a cargo ship that went down, wheat that doesn't arrive. 9 days ago, the UN published that same index. August, 133.3. That's the highest in 3 years. Every category is up. Grain, vegetable oil, sugar, dairy, meat, wheat, 15% above last year. Now converted on today's scale, that physicist line sits around 125. 125. Now we've been all over it for a while because America is not Syria. We pump our own oil. We're exporting it at records. Nothing is rationed. The shelves are full still. The food index is still well below the 2022 record. And this year's world harvest is the second largest ever counted. So it's not famine. It's just a squeeze. And it's a squeeze because of the pump. Because we can't comfort ourselves with a gasoline number. And gasoline is your Saturday. Diesel is your dinner. Diesel is the tractor. It's the combine. It's the semi that brings the milk into your town, or the bread, or the food, or the cans, or whatever else you need to do your job. $6 diesel in September is next spring's grocery bill. It's already ordered. It's already sitting in a tank in Ohio. And better than 30% of the world's fertilizer moves through the same strait that the Navy is fighting over. And the world doesn't seem to care. Then everybody's saying the president has to do something. Tomorrow I'm going to give you something the president can do. It'd cut your price of 37 cents per gallon. But I don't think he's going to do it. And it would piss the farmers off. And it would make our debt worse. I mean, we're stuck in this problem here. For 20 years, with no matter which party came in into the White House, we would look at the number on the sign. We'd look at the gas station. And, you know, we would say something when it would be up because of, you know, policies of the Green New Deal, but nobody in the media would say anything. But the media is screaming about this, and quite honestly, everybody should be screaming about this. This is crazy what we're paying for gas. And what we're paying for diesel, especially if people don't understand why it's that expensive, because nobody's really brought them into this. You've heard bumper stickers. The president doesn't control the price of crude. That's true. It was true when Biden did, it's true now. But the man at doing the arithmetic at the pump, he's not asking for a seminar on causation. He doesn't care. He's telling you, I can't make this work. And if you answer him with a lecture or a bumper sticker, somebody else is going to answer him with a promise. And that somebody that did that, he'll go with them. And he'll say yes to things in Lisbon, in Dublin. He'll say yes to things here. Don't watch the price. Watch the word temporary. The Syrian Energy Ministry this morning called it a temporary increase. They're actually increasing the price. Ireland's excise cut was temporary. Germany's fuel tax cut, 2 months. India was temporary. Thailand froze diesel for 15 days. 4 days from now, get this, the finance ministers of the European Union sit down in Dublin, six of them, Germany, Spain, Italy, Poland, Austria, Portugal. They have one item for the agenda. You know what it is? A European-wide tax on the profits of oil companies. Spain wants it permanent. People will carry an enormous amount of weight if you tell them the truth and you tell them how long. What breaks a country isn't the burden. It's finding out that temporary was a word somebody used to just get through last Tuesday, and they didn't actually mean it. You can't, if you tax the oil companies in Europe an extra 33%, what do you think they're going to do with that? You think they're just going to eat it? They're going to pass that on into the cost. They're not going to eat it. They might eat some of it, but they can't eat all of it. And so what do? Then your politicians will say, see, they're still being greedy. And then the next step is to nationalize the oil companies. And don't think they're not thinking about doing it. They're going to do it. And then you know how that ends. It ends in Venezuela with people eating zoo animals. It's amazing to me how stupid people are. We just keep falling for the same thing over and over again. But the fire was in Russia. The bread was in Egypt. But nobody put those things together until the square was on fire. You got to start putting things together. Look at the diesel number on the sign at the gas station tonight. That's the smoke. Look at the price of groceries. Not today, but in the future. A fire is coming. All over the world. It'd be nice if the rest of the world decided, hey, you know what? I want to go ahead and have some oil. Maybe I should help out. Maybe I should help clear that strait. Maybe I should stop the Houthis with America. Maybe that would be a good idea. They're not going to. Why? I think they hate Donald Trump more than they love their own country and their own people. It's pretty remarkable. All right, let me tell you about Cozy Earth. Comfort has a strange quality. The better it is, the less you know it. By the way, do you know, you think Donald Trump is unpopular here? You know what president of France, do you know what his approval rating is today? 16%. It's really easy if you have an approval rating of 16% and say, Orange Man, bad, look at him. Anyway, I want you to think about a really comfortable chair. After 5 minutes, you know, it's just sitting there admiring the chair. You've forgotten about it. Nothing digging into you. Nothing needs to be adjusted. 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
22: So I just want to show you the insanity. If you think things are bad here, I want to show you the insanity of what's happening. In January, Europe wrote into law that it was finished with Russian energy. Not a sanction that has to be renewed every 6 months, but a permanent regulation. Russian liquefied gas is banned starting January 1st, pipeline gas next autumn. To me, that's the right call, but that's just, 15 weeks away. What are they going to do in the winter? What are they going to do? When we asked Europe to, can you help escort tankers through the strait? The answer was no. France, not participating at all, not helping. Germany won't do so. Italy, Greece, Britain, no. No. They're cutting off every supplier that they have. They're going to add this week, they're going to add a 33% increase, a tax increase on their fuel over in Europe. I'm trying to understand what they're thinking. What are they thinking? Can you imagine if you think it's bad now? Can you imagine where we would be if they would have won? Because remember, they were shutting down all of our oil refineries. They're not our refineries, but our oil supply. They were shutting it down. They were going towards electricity while shutting all of our gas plants down to make electricity. We were going to solar. Can you imagine where we would be? we would be just as bad as Europe. And that's right around the corner. That will come back if you're not paying attention and voting for prosperity.
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31: This is a Fox News alert. The request turned away. I'm Lisa Lacera. The U.S. Supreme Court rejects President Trump's desired restrictions on mail-in balloting.
32: The decision allows mail-in voting nationwide to continue as the midterms approach. Ballots cast by mail have become common for Americans, with nearly a third of the country taking advantage of the option. Justice Samuel Alito wrote in his dissenting opinion the court's denial was incorrect because some of the plaintiffs lacked standing. Justice Brett Kavanaugh, a Trump appointee, sided with the majority but added a final decision could fall within the authority of the Postal Service. Democratic attorneys general and voting rights groups challenged the Trump administration's proposal. A lower court issued a temporary injunction in agreement.
31: Fox's Gernal Scott. The Environmental Protection Agency is repealing rules that limit greenhouse gas emissions from power plants fueled by coal and coal and natural gas, which it says would would save the industry more than $300 billion. Environmental groups are threatening to sue, arguing the EPA has a legal responsibility to protect the public from pollution. Democrats in Congress calling for guardrails for artificial intelligence.
0: We want to ensure that American entrepreneurs and companies can continue to lead in this space and not be overcome by the Chinese Communist Party.
31: House Democratic Leader Hakeem Jeffries, tech company CEOs are also calling for more regulation. This coming even as President Trump calls concerns over AI a hoax and a conspiracy.

0: So this weekend, Hassan Piker said this about just not understanding why everybody was so serious on 9-12 or 9-11. Listen.
1: I will say this. This year's tenure around and reception around 9-11 was noticeably different. I don't know how the normies received it, and I wasn't in America. I wasn't in America, so like I only saw Twitter. And Twitter was far more serious about it this year.
2: Oh, God.
1: And I think it's because they're politicizing 9-11. I think it is because this year 9-11 became a useful tool to attack a bunch of Muslim, some socialist, some not socialist candidates.
0: Okay, stop. Hassan, stop pretending. Stop pretending that you're the normie here. You're not the normie. You hate America. You have said it. You have said America deserved 9-11. You are for Islamists getting into our own government to fundamentally change the United States of America. First of all, why was it different this year? I don't know. 25-year anniversary might have something to do with it. Also, you know, a mayor that says globalize the intifada probably has something to do with it. The spread of Islamist ideology, and that same kind of ideology is in our city councils and in our Congress. And the fact that you don't have any idea what America really is. You have no idea. You'll say America deserved 9-11, but you can't tell me anything about 9-12. I'm going to start there in 60 seconds. First, I don't want to make a video of somebody breaking into my house. I mean, you know, I suppose that's better than bad video of somebody breaking into my house. But, you know, it's not the outcome I'm looking for. Somebody comes into my property intending to break in, you know,

0: 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How'd you hear about us when you get that survey? Make sure you let them know you heard it on the Glenn Beck program. There is no safe like Simply Safe. I want to take you back 25 years ago this weekend. You know, for 2 days, the skies over America was empty. And it was the first 2 days, because I think it lasted about 2 weeks. But the first 2 days, it was really freaky. You would walk outside, you look out of habit, and there was nothing there. There was no sounds. There were no airplanes. There was nothing in the sky. And then you looked around at all of the houses, and there were flags on all of the houses, on houses that never had flown a flag before. And not big ones, you know, the $4 kind you get to the hardware store. And the hardware stores were sold out by Wednesday afternoon all over the country. You could not find a flag. The day after 9/11, there were lines around the block at the blood banks. People stood there for 6 hours. Between September 10th and October 14th, the Red Cross took in 928,233 pints of blood. That's 300,000 more the same week, you know, the year before. Most people don't know that fewer than 300 units were actually needed to treat the wounded in New York and Washington, because there were no survivors, or almost very few. Almost 50,000 pints had to be destroyed because there was nothing they could do with them. A million people stood in line for 6 hours to give a part of their body. And most of it went into the trash. And nobody told them to do it. If you had walked down that line, you know, and I don't care how long people, if they had just gotten there or they had been waiting there for hours, if you told them your blood's not going to be needed and you gave them a choice, they would have stayed. They would have stayed. That's not charity. Charity is a decision. What happened on 9/12 was a reflex. It showed us who we really were. Then came the school trusts. Within weeks, somebody set up a fund for the children. And it's not like it is now where you can just set these things up. That was a big deal. The Family of Freedom Scholarship Fund. Bill Clinton and Bob Dole chaired it together eventually, and nobody thought it was strange, because that month, nobody thought to ask. Money came in from more than 20,000 different sources. $108 million for the children that had lost a parent. It's still paying out 25 years later. $191 million to 3,865 kids. It doesn't close until 2030. And somewhere right now in the country is a young woman starting this semester, this fall, with tuition covered by a man who wrote a check in October of 2001. She never met him, and he's probably gone by now. I'm so sick of hearing for 25 years people explain how America is never any good. Founded in sin, built on theft, the whole catalog. Shut up. Were you there on September 12th? Because a country's character is not what it says from a podium. It's It's what it does in the hour when no one is in charge. On September 12th, the president was in the air. FAA was grounding the entire planet. The Pentagon had a hole in it. There wasn't one office in Washington with a bandwidth to tell 280 million people what to do. Nobody was telling. And you know what? When they finally did, what was it? A few days later, come up with the advice on what to do. I think it was a Sunday. 9/11 was on a Tuesday. On Sunday, the president came out and said, the stock market's going to open. Buy stock. Go shopping. That's what he told us to do. So we did things without them. Firemen in Ohio got into trucks and drove east without being asked. Restaurant owners downtown cooked until the kitchen was empty and then went and bought more food with their own money. Men stood at the barricades for hours just to applaud the trucks going by. 8-year-olds ran lemonade stands and mailed the cash to New York in an envelope addressed to nobody in particular. Years later, I started the 9/12 Project. That's what it was all about. Started in March of 2009. I got on TV and said, I think we all believe a handful of things. And I think you're being made to feel like you're the only one who does believe these things. So here are 9 principles and 12 values. Agree with 7 out of the 9, and you're not crazy, and you're not alone. I still believe that. There are more of us than there are of those who say America is trash. The principles, America is good. I believe in God. He's the center of my life. The family is sacred. If you break a law, you need to pay the price. Justice is blind. I've worked hard for my money. I can decide who I want to share it with and who I don't want to share it with. And it's not un-American to disagree with one another or authority. The government works for me. I don't answer to them. Those are pretty universal principles. The values, honesty, reverence, hope, thrift, humility, charity, sincerity, moderation, hard work, courage, personal responsibility, gratitude. You notice when you look at this list, not one of them is policy. You're not going to vote for thrift, although I'd like it to be on the ballot. Nobody's ever introduced a bill on humility. Every one of those things is done by the individual, and usually where no one can see you do it. So it wasn't political. Of course, it didn't stay that way. And, you know, I'm not saying I didn't have anything to do with it, but it wasn't about politics. It never was about politics. Nobody was in charge. The list never changed. Read that list again and tell me you found a party in it. And this is our character. Do you know on December 6th, 1917, Halifax Harbor, Nova Scotia, 2 ships collide, one of them loaded with munitions for the war. It was the largest man-made explosion in the world before the atomic bomb. 2 square kilometers of a city, gone. 2,000 dead. 9,000 hurt. A blizzard coming that night. Boston got a telegram. They didn't wait for anybody. A train filled up. That evening, a train full of doctors and nurses and supplies pushed north through the storm, got there in ahead of the help from Halifax's own capital. The next Christmas, Nova Scotia sent Boston a tree. And then everybody who had been there got old and it stopped for 50 years. Because they had sent us a tree. They sent Boston a tree every year. And then when everybody died, they stopped sending the tree until 1971. Somebody started it up again. Do you know they haven't missed a year since? Every autumn, the province picks a spruce. Families nominate their own trees. off their own land, and they cut it with a blessing and school children singing, and they truck it 700 miles to Boston. That's the tree on Boston Commons. Not one living person in Nova Scotia was in that harbor. Not one person in Boston remembers the train. Doesn't matter. Somebody built the habit and handed it to people who weren't there. That's the answer. Why does this always come out of catastrophe? It doesn't. It lasts through a catastrophe because the fire is the thing that makes everybody, you know, standing in front of you, the only thing on your schedule. But once you put the fire out, it goes back to being, you know, that's this the guy, your neighbor who has the wrong side in his yard. Unity is a feeling. Gratitude is a feeling. Resolve is a feeling. Feelings are weather. They have a shelf life of about a pint of blood. But habit is a different animal. A habit doesn't ask you how you feel. You just do it on the same day every year, whether you feel it or not, and you hand it to a kid. Nova Scotia is still cutting down trees. You want the country to last? Pick one thing, put a date on it. Blood bank. On your birthday every year, take somebody with you. One kid's tuition for a family you'll never meet. A meal at the same firehouse every September. The neighbor whose car hasn't moved in a week. Saturday morning, you go over and you knock. Name the day, write it on the calendar, right where your children can see it. Involve your children. That's the whole thing. That's the entire mechanism. We gave until it hurt when we had a reason. The people who did that didn't die off and they didn't move away. They're your neighbors. One of them is three doors down. Maybe one of them has decided he just can't stand anymore. But the buildings aren't burning, and I think that's a good thing. If we choose to go anyway. More in a minute. Your identity is being used, for all kinds of things. And it was something you just carried around in your wallet. It was your driver's license or your social security card, which, by the way, you probably shouldn't have been carrying around in your wallet in the first place. But, you know, at least you had some idea where the important stuff was. That was pretty much the world. And now that's gone. Pieces of your identity are everywhere. 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
0: So Sean Davis at the Federalist posted a newly declassified CIA document. This is pretty newsworthy. George W. Bush was personally warned in May of 2001 via a top secret memo marked "For President Only" that Osama bin Laden was planning spectacular attacks against the U.S. using hijacked aircraft. The May 22, 2001 memo, prepared exclusively for President George W. Bush, was entitled "Captured Terrorist Details Hostage Plot" and noted that its planning is underway for three separate operations. The May 22, 2001 memo, prepared exclusively for President George, blah, blah, blah. We have it up on the screen now for any, let's see, I'm just going to read it here. Alleged plot with Osama bin Laden, the Egyptian Islamic Jihad, to kidnap Americans. claims planning is underway for three separate operations to take U.S. diplomats and civilians hostage. The conspirators who want to force the release of the blind sheik and other U.S.-held prisoners may hijack an aircraft or storm a U.S. embassy. Several factors suggest a joint terrorist operation is possible. They may have won over bin Laden as an ally for some type of terrorist operation. Bin Laden's Al-Qaeda organization to Egyptian, blah, blah, blah, blah, blah, blah. The timing of the alleged operation, blacked out. The casing and selection of targets reportedly has not occurred, and then the rest of it is blacked out. Does that mean George Bush knew? Because George Bush knew, you know. Does that mean George Bush knew? What are you going to do with that information? This is the really bad part about that. What are you going to do with that information? The information was they're going to hijack planes and take hostages. So what do? You don't have the TSA. You don't have a system in place. You can't check people at the airport. You don't have that system at all. What are you going to do? Check people at the airport? How are you going to do that? You're going to suggest that we're going to put in the surveillance that we have now before 9/11? Not going to happen. Would never happen. None of us would have gone for it. None of us would have gone. We all would have said, this is a conspiracy. The president is trying to monitor everybody. And everybody would have went crazy. And they would have been right to. They didn't storm a U.S. embassy. They knew something about airplanes. And they knew that it was going to be hijacked. That happened. What people don't understand is no one thought it was real. I mean, I was watching the video of this last weekend. And I was seeing the people as it was happening live. And when the first plane hit, everybody was like, oh my gosh, it's a, you know, blah, blah, blah. When the second plane hit, we didn't know that was a terror. We didn't even think about the first plane being a terrorist attack. The first one hit, and we're like, how does the pilot, if he had a heart attack, what happened to the co-pilot? And if he's still barely alive, wouldn't he have put it into the water instead of hit? But we weren't thinking this was deliberate by an enemy of the United States. We couldn't figure that one out. The second one hit, and you'll see all the video. The second one hits, and everybody's like, ah, oh my gosh. And we knew immediately that was not something we thought of. Back then, we didn't think people would do something like that. And I know some people are like, oh, CIA, I thought about. Yeah, I know. The CIA thinks about a lot of stuff, okay? But as you can see, the captured terrorist details hostage plot. We thought they were going to take them hostage. And those things used to end the same way every time. The hostage takers would be dead. Everybody would be in Cuba, they'd get a little sun, and they'd come home. That's the way those things usually ended. Not the way 9/11 did. All right, more in a minute.

0: So Friday was the anniversary of 9/11. Saturday was 9/12. And if you've listened to me for any period of time, you might remember the 9/12 Project, which was happening around the same time as the Tea Party. And the 9/12 Project kind of got mixed in with the Tea Party, but it wasn't, in my opinion. It was never about politics. It was about principles. We have to put our principles and our values together, state them, learn our history, or we're just voting for people and it's all about personalities. So learn the principles and the values. And there were these great clubs all over, you know, the country, and people had summer camps for kids, and you know, groups were getting together and reading the founding documents and everything together. It was an amazing, amazing thing. And it was all done by you. I remember Rupert Murdoch called me in. He's like, what are you doing here? You going to run for president? And I'm like, no. And he's like, you seem to be gathering a lot of power. And I hadn't even thought of it that way. And I'm like, no. And he's like, well, what are you building? And I'm like, I'm not building anything. I just want people to learn this stuff and then they take it. I'm not even a leader of this thing. I just put it out and they're doing it. 9/12 meant a lot to me because it was the day that we kind of really came together and I saw who we were. On 9/11, we were afraid. But there were certain things that happened on 9/11 that showed the 9/12 spirit, even though everybody was afraid. And the flag behind me, this is framed for my office, and it hangs behind my desk in my office, and it has for years. And it was given to me by a couple, and in fact, I cannot find their name. I can't believe I didn't attach it to the back of this framed flag. So if it happens to be you, please write to me and tell me, because I need you to write down the story so I get it exact, because it'll eventually go to the museum. But it was given to me by this great couple in Lower Manhattan. And this was not their flag. 9/11 happens, and, you know, it happens in the morning, and, you know, if you remember, it was, everything was just caked. It was like it had 2 or 3 inches of snow on the ground, or ash on the ground. It was everywhere in Lower Manhattan. And everything in Lower Manhattan was shut down. You couldn't go anywhere. And so this couple who lived down there, they were outside and they were walking and they were just seeing, you know, the devastation. And they saw this woman, and she was walking down the street, and she had almost like a veil. She had this flag wrapped around her. And, they went over and started talking to her because she was clearly not doing well. And at first, they couldn't get any information out of her on who she was or anything else. And they said, you know, why don't you come over to our house and just catch your breath? Because she was so distraught. So they brought her over to her house, which is a couple blocks away. And they were sitting there in the kitchen, and they were talking to her. And she calmed down. She had a cup of tea, and they spent a couple of hours with her. And she started telling her story about what she had seen. And she had gone and grabbed her flag for protection. She had grabbed that symbol that now is so divisive. But at the time, on that day, it wasn't one party or another. It was America. And it stood for something. And as everything was coming down out of the sky, everything that was happening, she reached for her flag to put it over herself, to protect her. She sat in that kitchen for a while and they talked, and She was strong again. Strangers. And they folded up the flag. And they were walking her back out. And they stood on their stoop. And she takes a couple of steps off the stairs and starts making her way. And she turns at them and she says, "Oh, no, no, wait. Are you going to be going out?" And they said, "Yeah, we'll probably be going out again." Oh, you need this for protection. And she handed the flag to my two friends, my two listeners. And they gave it to me. I love that story. For several reasons. When she was lost. When she feared the most. She reached for the symbol of goodness and decency and honor as we once understood it. It doesn't mean that that woman, I don't know how she voted. She might have thought we had done horrible things in Vietnam or whatever. I don't even know. She lived in lower Manhattan. Odds are she wasn't voting my way. But she still looked at the flag as safety. And on the worst day of any of our lives, in a place where this couple didn't know her from Adam, in New York City, where somebody mumbling to themselves, somebody absolutely incoherent, somebody covered in dust and ash so you don't know who they are at all. Two women take her into their home and they clean her up. They calm her down. They feed her and they talk to her. I was lost and then I was found. Our country is lost. Are we going to find it again? Tomorrow I'm going to talk to you about some things. I'm going to talk to you about some stats that I saw that are just terrifying to me, at least. Do you know that 37% of Americans consider themselves influencers? What? 37%. Like 30% say they're podcasters. What does an influencer do? What are the qualifications for being an influencer? I'll bet you the majority of that number is on the lower end of the spectrum. It's the 20-somethings, early 30-somethings. I'm an influencer. Are you? Are you really? What have you influenced lately? What makes you an influencer? We're so shallow. We are just so unbelievably shallow. We need to find some depth. We need to find some things that matter. Have you seen the friend stats lately? How many friends Americans have? How many we used to have? How many we have now? Do you know it takes about 200 hours to become a friend? 200 hours invested one-on-one. 40 hours with somebody and you're considered an acquaintance. I mean, scientists actually followed this. I don't know how they were following all this, but they did. They followed this and they saw how people interacted with each other. And this is like 20 years ago. And they found that in 40 hours of being with somebody, it's an acquaintance. 80 to 100 hours. I can't remember what it was. And then 200 is a friend. How are we spending 200 hours with each other? We don't spend any time with each other anymore. And yet we all think we have friends. We've hollowed everything out. I don't think a politician is going to fix us. I mean, it's going to take politics to fix the political. And there's a lot of fixing there, but that's not what's going to fix us. America's not going to be great if the people aren't great. I tweeted something out this weekend. This only ends two ways. You know that, right? Have you actually war gamed this out at all? There's only two ways this story ends. We either come back together and we find a way to forgive each other and to come back to common sense, or one side kills the other side. We become Rwanda, where one side says the other side is evil, go kill them, and they do. That it either ends in roundups or in forgiveness and coming back together. I know which side I'm rooting for. I'm rooting for the, hey, let's get back together. I don't think the roundups sound like fun. But that's going to take effort to do it. We're going to have to have conversations with each other like that. Hey, can you just war game this out with me? I know you hate my guts right now. I don't hate you. I don't want to hate you. We disagree with each other. But can I just war game this out with you? How does it end? How does this end? If I hate you and you hate me and we have teams, how does this end? Because it's pretty clear. Only two ways. I would hope everybody listening to me, I would hope that you're part of that team, and I don't know how to do it, but you're part of that team that is thinking every day, I want to be on the good side. I want to be on the, hey, let's get back together side. That should be our goal. All right, more in a minute. You know, the minimum payment on a credit card is one of the most deceptive numbers in your financial life because it's designed to look manageable. 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
0: Insider Joss writes in, Glenn, I'm sorry, but whatever 912 spirit you're talking about, I think was BS. Did the country rally together and actually change anything, or it was just all kumbaya and let's hold hands? You didn't do anything. That's a little hostile, Joss. I mean, you know, say maybe put a smiley face after it. I disagree with you. I really do disagree with you. First of all, the 912 project and the Tea Party did affect people. It changed it changed the election in 2010. It actually was the beginning of Donald Trump. Yes, we haven't won, but do you know how long this has been going on? And I do believe it's growing. The Kumbaya stuff, it didn't change anything. Well, maybe not, but it changed me. And it changed a lot of people that were involved. And I have news for you. If you don't want to be part of the round them all up people, you better work on you. Just change you. Because it's really hard to love your neighbor right now. Really hard. But we're commanded to do that. How do we do that? It's good to be the king, writes in. My town was filled with American flags outside the houses on 9/11. I was happy to see it. There are towns all across the country like that, and we are not going away. You know what? I agree. I mean, we outnumber them. Of course. They do have the government and AI probably on their side. So it's going to be, it's an uphill battle. It's an uphill battle, especially this November, because our side sucks so much. But love, peace, kumbaya. Let's just get out and do the right thing and vote. We'll talk to you tomorrow. May God save the Republic.
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1: The debate over artificial intelligence heats up. I'm Lisa Lucera, Fox News. After the heads of tech companies over the weekend called for putting the brakes on AI advancement and more regulation, Vice President J.D. Vance was asked about it this afternoon.
2: But it's something that we're concerned by, but we want to make sure that we actually regulate smartly and we're thoughtful about the risk here. So there are obviously risks to AI. There are some benefits to AI.
1: Former Anthropic researcher Jacob Coxon tells Fox's Sean Hannity.
4: Nuclear weapons, you discussed, could be used for good or evil. But AI is the only technology that can use itself. So no matter what we want, whether we want to use it for good and get there first, the AI wants things itself. And that's what makes it so unique as a technology in ways, so uniquely terrifying.
1: President Trump has called concerns over artificial intelligence a hoax and a conspiracy. Senate Majority Leader Chuck Schumer has called for all senators' classified briefing on AI development. The Supreme Court has rejected President Trump's bid to restrict mail ballots for the midterm elections, allowing states to continue sending out ballots under the same processes used for years. The court's majority didn't detail its reasoning, though Justice Samuel Alito said in his dissent, the Postal Service has broad authority to regulate the mail and likely does have the power to enforce President Trump's restrictions. The president signed off on new ethics rules that are part of a cryptocurrency bill headed for a Senate vote this week.
6: According to the legislation's Republican authors, the president agreed to about 80% of the proposal that includes state attorneys general's ability to enforce the crypto bill. President Trump's support is viewed as key to several Republican senators voting in favor of the Clarity Act.
1: Fox's Jared Halpern at the White House. Democrats calling for stronger ethics language about crypto holdings after President Trump reported more than $1 billion in crypto-related earnings. 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
24: The head of Homeland Security, Mark Wayne Mullen, was in Omaha today for a roundtable on Nebraska's disaster recovery.
25: Our goal and focus in FEMA is a constant battle of figuring out how we can cut the red tape and allow local authorities to have the ability to go out, respond, and get refunded faster.
24: Senator Pete Ricketts and FEMA Administrator Cameron Hamilton were also present. Nebraska had a series of devastating wildfires earlier this year, and severe storms in May led to both state and federal disaster declarations. The Big Ten Conference today announced the start time for the Nebraska-Michigan State football game September 26th. The Huskers will face the Spartans at 4 p.m. Central Time in East Lansing. I'm Elaine Lee Irvin.
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26: A tornado watch is in place until midnight for portions of eastern Nebraska and western Iowa and does include the metro. A line of storms is building in from the southwest and will bring with it a severe weather risk for high wind, hail, and strong tornado potential as we move through the evening. The highest severe risk in the metro is through 8.

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8: Presidential pushback. I'm Lisa Lucera, Fox News. President Trump says more regulations on artificial intelligence are not needed.
9: Those demanding a slowdown in AI development and data centers are part of a sick conspiracy, President Trump says. The president says the government already has tremendous criminal and regulatory power over companies and has stopped AI people from doing bad or potentially bad things. President Trump says overregulation or slowing down development only benefits China.
10: I've said it from the beginning. Whoever wins AI, and we're leading by a lot, whoever wins AI wins.
9: But tech leaders are raising new alarms about the potential of artificial intelligence soon advancing beyond human control.
8: Fox's Jared Halpern at the White House. Former Anthropic researcher Jacob Cox on sounding the alarm. He tells Fox's Sean Hannity.
11: The reason this is unique is AI is moving so incredibly quickly, we won't have time to respond to it before it's too late.
8: This afternoon, Vice President J.D. Vance said the administration wants to make sure AI is regulated smartly. The Supreme Court has rejected President Trump's bid to restrict mail ballots ahead of the midterm elections. Kentucky Senator Mitch McConnell returned to the Senate this afternoon to place his first vote in months.
12: He'd been recovering from a fall at his home earlier this year. In comments to the media that had to be enhanced to be clearly heard, McConnell said he was surprised by the reception.
13: I wasn't sure how many of you would be here today, but I'm glad to see you. Time to get back to work.
12: His presence will give Republicans a needed vote on legislation involving cryptocurrency and college sports to come this session. McConnell will finish out this current Senate term, his seventh, and retire when the new Congress begins next January.
8: Fox's Kurnal Scott. 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
14: Now, your local headlines from News Radio 1110 KFAB. The Nebraska State Patrol today announced two major traffic stops and seizures this month. NSP had information a semi traveling in Nebraska may have carried stolen professional speaker equipment. A trooper made a traffic stop near Gothenburg.
15: Further investigation led to discovery that all of the items had been stolen from Illinois and New York. Investigators are still working to determine the total value of the stolen items, but we know for sure the speaker equipment alone was valued at over $250,000.
14: That's Colonel Brian Waugh, superintendent of the Nebraska State Patrol, at a news conference with Governor Pillen. Earlier this month, during a traffic stop on I-80 near Cozad, troopers say they found 27 pallets of boxes containing various controlled substances with a total weight of about 20,000 pounds. Investigators say the street value is an estimated $50 million. I'm Elaine Lee Irvin.
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17: An isolated severe thunderstorm can't be completely ruled out overnight tonight, but the main risk is transitioning to heavy rain, with on and off showers and thunderstorms likely overnight throughout the day on Tuesday. When it's all said and done, we could see an additional 2 to 4 inches of rain. Meanwhile, high temperatures will be a little bit cooler, climbing up into the low 70s. From the First Alert 6 Weather Center, I'm meteorologist Carmelo Lazuca.
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5: It is the Jesse Kelly Show. Another hour of the Jesse Kelly Show on a magnificent Monday. And we have all kinds of stuff this hour. I maybe do just a couple more quick soundbite things on the foreigners and the culture and everything else, but that's going to have to wait. I will get to emails. All that's going to have to wait though until I get to this. It's Monday. Start of the second hour on Monday. And so you know what time it is. Medal of Honor Monday. If you are a new listener to the show, every Monday at this time, we read a Medal of Honor citation. I believe now, and I've always believed, that this is very important for society. This is important. Remember these men, remember their deeds, and share their deeds with others. I talked a lot in the first hour about culture, what we incentivize, what we disincentivize. You know that by sharing these stories, you are incentivizing this kind of bravery, this kind of attitude throughout society. If we told more of these stories, we would get more men like this. That's just how it works. And we do accept email recommendations if you have ones that are personal to you in some way, or maybe you're just a fan of one. You don't just have to send your love, your hate, your death threats in. You can email in Medal of Honor suggestions, should you so choose. And this one came in. Says his name is Spencer. He said, "Dear Bronco Ninja, Deep Sea Diver, Brain Surgeon, and who knows what else, I'm writing to recommend Colonel Leo K. Thorsness as a Medal of Honor recipient to be aired on your show. He flew multiple missions in Vietnam, was later shot down. I would also like to tell the story of when my father." Colonel Dean, I don't want to read his last name to give this guy away, even though he's probably, you know what? He probably wants his dad's name read. Colonel Dean Schuller met George Patton in World War II. My dad flew 95 missions in Italy. And wow, that's sick. My dad flew 95 missions in Italy and North Africa and received the DFC. As he was climbing out of his P-51, Patton called him over and dressed him down for not wearing a necktie on his mission. It reminded me of you telling us to always dress appropriately. I guess it did not matter that his combat group had just successfully sunk a German destroyer. You're a national treasure. Keep terrifying the commies. Your dad sounds like a beast. And without further ado, let's find out what Mr. Lieutenant Colonel Leo Keith Thorsness did.
6: Ready, aim, fire.
7: Honoring those who went above and beyond. It's Medal of Honor Monday.
5: And he was United States Air Force, by the way. Doesn't say that, I don't think, in here. And he was born in Walnut Grove, Minnesota. For conspicuous gallantry and intrepidity in action at the risk of his life above and beyond the call of duty as the pilot of an F-105 aircraft. I'll get into that in a moment. Lieutenant Colonel Thorsness was on a surface-to-air missile suppression mission over North Vietnam. Lieutenant Colonel Thorsness and his wingman attacked and silenced a surface-to-air missile site with air-to-ground missiles, and then destroyed a second surface-to-air missile site with bombs. In the attack on the second missile site, Lieutenant Colonel Thorsness's wingman was shot down by intensive anti-aircraft fire, and two crew members abandoned their aircraft. Lieutenant Colonel Thorsness circled the descending parachutes to keep the crew members in sight and relay their positions to the search and rescue center. During this maneuver, a MiG-17 was sighted in the area. Lieutenant Colonel Thorsness immediately initiated an attack and destroyed the MiG. I'll get into that in a minute, too. Because his aircraft was low...

0: A look at what's happening from the Fox News Rundown.
1: Good morning. It's Tuesday, September 15th. This is the Fox News Rundown. The U.S. Supreme Court rejecting President Trump's restrictions on mail-in balloting. Here's Fox's Grinnell Scott.
2: The decision allows mail-in voting nationwide to continue as the midterms approach. Justice Samuel Alito wrote in his dissenting opinion the court's denial was incorrect because some of the plaintiffs lacked standing.
1: The president proposed the restrictions, arguing that mail-in votes are subject to fraud. Tuesday's primary election in Delaware is the final state primary before the November midterms. Just one of the races, Democrat Senator Chris Coons is seeking a third full term, but he will have to fend off a primary challenge from three other Democrats, one of whom is a former Republican. FBI Director Kash Patel and Treasury Secretary Scott Bessent are set to appear before congressional committees today. Fox's Jessica Rosenthal with more.
3: FBI Director Kash Patel is expected before the Senate Judiciary Committee, while Democrats are expected to question whether he's reimbursed the government for personal travel expenses or an Atlantic article's allegations about his drinking. Republicans will likely focus on decreased crime, increased arrests, as well as increased drug seizures. Patel has filed a defamation suit against the Atlantic over that report about drinking. Separately, Treasury Secretary Scott Bessent is scheduled to testify about the state of the international finance system before the House Financial Services Committee. Bessent will likely be asked about economic D-Day efforts against Iran and the campaign to isolate the regime by cutting off Iran's oil sales. Jessica Rosenthal, Fox News.
1: And the Federal Reserve kicks off its two-day policy meeting today. It is expected to decide whether or not to raise interest rates. A decision is expected Wednesday. I'm Sue Guzman on the Fox News Rundown.
0: This is the Fox News Rundown.
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0: This is the Fox News Rundown. Now, the latest from Fox Business. I'm Stuart Varney, and this is the Fox Business Report.
18: The major averages kicking off the new trading week lower after leading artificial intelligence companies called for an industry-wide slowdown of AI development. High-flying chip and memory stocks got hammered. However, software stocks rallied and cybersecurity stocks gained as worries around AI safety increased. The Dow down 152 points, the Nasdaq lower by 147, S&P 500 down 37. The Fed kicking off their two-day monetary policy meeting with the central bank announcing their decision on interest rates on Wednesday afternoon. Jeff Sika of Circle Squared Alternative Investments says,
19: I absolutely think the Fed is going to raise rates, and keep in mind that Kevin Warsh showed his cards at Jackson Hole, where he said that he didn't feel that Fed policy was overly restricted.
18: That's your Fox Business Report. I'm Hillary Barsky, invested in you.

0: This is the Fox News Rundown. Now a look at sports.
1: The Kansas City Chiefs closing out week one of the NFL season with a 31-10 win over the Denver Broncos. Super Bowl MVP Kenneth Walker went off in his Chiefs debut, scoring two total touchdowns with a career-high 173 rushing yards. Patrick Mahomes returned with two passing and one rushing touchdown, and Travis Kelce moved to second on the all-time list for most career receiving yards by a tight end. In Major League Baseball, the Dodgers and Yankees both clinched playoff spots Monday, L.A. with a 4-1 win against the Reds, and New York beating the Twins 8-3. That's your sports on the Fox News Rundown. Tony Genualdo, Fox News.
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3: Well, when little Katie, a.k.a. Caitlin Clark, speaks, we're all supposed to genuflect, even when she tells us blatant lies. She and Angel Reese have been opponents for a long, long time. And at least from the side of Angel Reese, she has always, and we can see it clearly with our own eyes, been jealous or hates, whatever you want to call it, Caitlin Clark. She stood up in front of the media when she was asked by OutKick about her relationship with Angel Reese. Little Katie Clark decided to try to gaslight us. We've always been friends. Don't do that. See, OutKick's the only operation that would ask the question, because everybody else, I mean, little Katie Clark shoots basketballs, and little Katie Clark is on commercials. So we must genuflect the little Katie Clark, my ass. For OutKick's Don't At Me, I'm Dan Dockich, and this is Fox News Rundown.
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9: There are many Democrats, including Rahm Emanuel, who says he's so concerned about education. But how can you really be concerned about education when your top donors in the Democrat Party are these teachers' unions that are pumping hundreds of millions of dollars into progressive, leftist, anti-American, socialism, communism-based ideas? You know, it used to be that this progressive leftism was an extracurricular, and then it became an elective, and now it's become general education for so many public school kids. So I don't buy it when Democrats say that they're focused on education and they want the system to be better. How can you, when you're being funded or you're having donations come in with millions of dollars from these teachers' unions? I don't buy it. And I believe that the Trump administration is dedicated to fixing education. It's not going to be done overnight, but that's why school choice should be a prominent part of the platform. This is Tommy Lahren.
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17: The first state is holding the last primaries. I'm Dave Anthony, Fox News. Polls opening just now in Delaware for the final primaries, 7 weeks before the November elections.
18: Among the seats up is the U.S. Senate seat held by Democrat Chris Coons. He seeks a third full term and faces three Democratic challengers. One of them is a former Republican, Eric Hansen, who ran and lost to Senator Lisa Blunt Rochester in 2024. This year, Hansen will appear on ballots as E. No Trump Hansen.
17: That's Fox's Grinnell Scott. Mail-in voting will not be restricted in November like President Trump was trying to do. The Supreme Court has blocked his order to get the Postal Service to implement ballot requirements. No reaction yet from President Trump on that, but he is continuing to call fears of AI going out of control and threatening humanity a hoax, telling the All In podcast.
19: They're just playing right into the hands of a lot of people that don't want to see it happen, and that could be political people, and it could also be China.
17: Some AI leaders have warned in recent days of the risks of artificial intelligence if they don't slow it down and put up guardrails. At the Senate, a Republican who's been absent for months returns, former Majority Leader Mitch McConnell.
20: I wasn't sure how many of you would be here today, but I'm glad to see you. Time to get back to work.
17: He said that from a wheelchair as McConnell returned to cast a vote with his fellow Republicans approving a judicial nominee. The senator's been recovering and rehabbing after a fall in June, and then he was stricken with pneumonia. It's McConnell's last year. The 84-year-old is not running for re-election. A TV show makes history, and so does its lead actor.
21: And the Emmy goes to Matthew Rhys.
17: He heard that twice on NBC last night. Rhys is the first to win lead actor Emmys for two shows in the same year, The Beast and Me and Widow's Bay. That show won a record 14 Emmys, including Best Comedy. The Pitt won for Best Drama. 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
22: It's 6:02. We've got 71 degrees in Omaha, Council Bluffs, 70 in Lincoln. I'm Craig Evans, News Radio 1110 KFAB. A court hearing is held for a man accused of taking an explosive in his bag through the security checkpoint at Epley Airfield. Shea Salpas was arrested after the 4-inch explosive passed through a TSA checkpoint at the airport September 5th. He told the court that he didn't put the item in his carry-on bag. His dad had mistakenly done it. A federal magistrate ruled that Salpas is not a risk, and he was allowed to return home to Oregon with conditions. Construction is underway on a new casino hotel in Council Bluffs. Officials broke ground yesterday on the Hollywood Casino Hotel. The $200 million project will replace the Ameristar Riverboat Casino, which has been in operation since the mid-1990s. The new casino is scheduled to open in 2028. The head of Homeland Security, Mark Wayne Mullen, was in Omaha yesterday for a roundtable on Nebraska's disaster recovery.
1: Our goal and focus in FEMA is a constant battle of figuring out how we can cut the red tape and allow local authorities to have the ability to go out, respond, and get refunded faster.
22: Senator Pete Ricketts and FEMA Administrator Cameron Hamilton were also there. Nebraska had a series of wildfires earlier this year, then severe storms in May, leading to state and then federal disaster declarations. I'm Craig Evans, News Radio 1110 KFAB, Nebraska's news, weather, and traffic station, online at kfab.com/news. 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
2: From the A1 United Heating, Air, and Electrical Time Saver Traffic Center, I-80 eastbound is closed due to a crash at 84th Street. It is closed from L Street and from 680 southbound. Now, if you're on I-80 eastbound, traffic is just barely crawling along on to 680 northbound. You can take that Center Street exit and head east down to 72nd or even 84th and pick up the interstate from there. But L Street, also a good alternate route to 84th Street to pick up I-80 eastbound. That's a look at your roads. I'm Lucy Chapman.
3: Thank you very much, Lucy. We get a high of 72 degrees today with a lot of rain in the forecast this morning. Then again this evening, might see some clearing this afternoon. Looking at a 60 overnight with more storms, though, with the cooler temperatures and the rain all day, not expecting anything on the strong to severe side. 71, chance of morning and storms throughout the afternoon tomorrow. And then 83 on Thursday, up again near 90 as we head towards the weekend. Right now, 71 in Omaha Council Bluffs, 70 in Lincoln, and a Bloomberg market update in 1 minute on News Radio. 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
28: This is a Bloomberg Money Minute. Borrowing costs are climbing, and that could hit everything from mortgages to credit cards. We're seeing a sell-off in treasuries, which is sending the yield on the 10-year above 5% for the first time since 2007. Investors are worrying about rising oil prices, inflation, and the mountain of government debt. This raises the stakes ahead of the Federal Reserve's interest rate decision tomorrow. Investors expect the central bank to raise its benchmark interest rate for the first time in 3 years. Ahead of that, stock futures are looking at losses. And the company behind brands like Reebok, Brooks Brothers, and Forever 21 could be heading for Wall Street. Authentic Brands says it could go public as early as the first half of next year. The company also announced a new partnership with the Diary of the CEO podcaster Stephen Bartlett. Authentic says influencers such as Bartlett could become a major growth engine in the years ahead as the company brings its playbook of licensing products to the creator economy. Courtney Donahoe, Bloomberg Radio.
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3: Good morning. Thank you very much for hanging out here with us on News Radio 1110 KFAB. I'm Scott Voorhees. Just heard the news from Craig Evans. You'll hear it three more times this hour as part of four times each hour during Nebraska's morning news every 15 minutes. And whenever news breaks, Lucy Chapman right there, time saver traffic and whatever she wants to do throughout the morning. Courtney Donahoe with Bloomberg market updates twice an hour. And ladies and gentlemen, back from a few days off, I give to you Jim Rose. Welcome back.
0: I had an emergency return after the Monday Night Football game. Yeah. I was thinking of staying away in another week or so, but after the Chiefs dominated the Broncos last night, I got to come back.
3: That constitutes an emergency?
0: That's an emergency.
3: You didn't see Monday Night Football coming. It just happened. You had to respond to it.
0: Well,
3: Here you are.
0: His first game of the year, so I was into baseball mode. It just snuck up on me.
3: I will say I got a little nervous watching Mahomes at the start of that game.
0: Running the ball around.
3: He seemed to have a little bit of a hitch, a little bit of a stagger, and then he ran it into the end zone. I was like, oh, he's giving him the old rope-a-dope.
0: He did fine.
3: Gave him the old okey-doke and ran into the end zone.
0: Yeah, it was a great night for the Chiefs after a horrible season last year when 6-11. The Broncos knocked them off the pedestal of the AFC West.
3: Jim, you've had a few days away and ample time to think about it. Can you say to us where today you would rank, maybe top five, top ten, where you would rank how likely AI is to kill you above any other means?
0: Well, I'm pretty concerned. In fact, you know, if you listen to the AI guys, they'll tell you that we'll all be gone in 10 years. So I have a lot of golf trips to plan. I was hoping to stretch that out over 10 or 15 years. But if I'm going to be gone in 10 years, I'm going to have to get out to Pebble Beach. I'm going to have to, you know, break into Augusta National.
3: And we brought in a bigger bucket for the bucket list. We've really moved up.
0: Skydiving. Have to do that.
3: Really?
0: Yeah, I mean, there's just a lot to do now. These guys invented it, so they must know. And that's all we've heard about for the last 3 days. And we all know why, and that's the Rosie DiGiannozzi this morning.
3: Oh, good.
0: People who are on top of this and who pay attention and have functioning gray matter and can connect the dots, see what's going on here. And this is the world according to Rosie, but this is all political. This is designed to take down the president. This is designed to make people really very, very concerned and scared about data centers. This is about things that are just not so. But it's political. We're 49 days from the midterm elections. If the Democrats take control of the Congress, then we will have 2 years of impeachment hearings. And everything that Donald Trump wanted to get done will come grinding to a halt. This is what this is about. And this misinformation about data centers and everything that we've been told is all very organized. And all you need to know is that when a business comes to the government and says,

0: Stop me from making money. Please, Washington, D.C. I'm out of control.
1: Jim's going to talk more sports in just a moment. We got traffic, weather, and a news update shortly here on Nebraska's Morning News.
0: And we have rain most of this week. It was supposed to get hot yesterday, and it did for a little while, and we had severe thunderstorms. 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
12: From the A1 United Heating, Air, and Electrical Time Saver Traffic Center, I-80 eastbound is closed at L Street and at 680 southbound. That is due to a crash at 84th Street. It looks like if you use L Street eastbound, you can access I-80 eastbound from 84th Street. If you're trying to access it from center, very slow going for you. I-80 eastbound to northbound 680. That's a look at your roads. I'm Lucy Chapman.
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15: Rounds of scattered showers and weaker thunder showers this morning and afternoon. A cooler high of 72 and a north wind gusting to near 30 miles per hour this morning that should weaken into the afternoon. More rain and thunder showers after midnight tonight with a low of 60. Some fog and morning rain on Wednesday. A little clearing in the afternoon and a high of 71. From the First Alert 6 Weather Center, I'm Senior Chief Meteorologist Rusty Lord.
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2: 2 years in prison is the sentence for a former Palmyra teacher who had an inappropriate relationship with a former student. The former wrestling coach was arrested in January. The Supreme Court is blocking the Trump administration from putting new restrictions on mail-in voting into effect. That leaves a lower court decision in place. Grandparents who care for their grandchildren have better brain health. One study shows grandparents who care for their grandchildren, including cooking for them, playing with them, and driving them around, had better cognitive outcomes over time compared to others who don't care for grandkids. I'm Craig Evans. More news at the bottom of the hour at News Radio 1110 KFAB.
3: 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You got Nebraska's morning news here, sports brief momentarily with Jim Rose, who is back from a few days off. I'm Scott Voorhees, Craig Evans, Courtney Donahoe. There's Lucy Chapman. Big smile on her face here. We talked about this a lot yesterday, Jim. AI, I was talking with someone last week, and he got into the data game here and information technology and all of that fun stuff really right before Y2K. I said, was that a lot of work for you? He said, no. We clicked a couple of things, we expanded a couple of fields, and we had that thing pretty much wrapped up in 1998. But that didn't stop the news media from telling you the entire year in 1999 that planes were going to fall out of the sky, the lights would never come back on again, all of your money would be gone from your bank account when the clock clicked over for New Year's Eve and Happy New Year 2000. None of that happened. Nothing happened. It was the biggest wasted hype since New Coke. And he said, all the engineering guys, all the IT guys, we all knew this. No one in the tech world was really concerned. But the media and then the politicians just started beating that drum all year. And it seems to me that perhaps this AI is going to kill us all. Might be along the same lines as Y2K. Yesterday called the title of the Vintage Voorhees podcast AI2K in honor of assessment. That's you.
4: Very clever.
3: Very creative. The rest of the podcast isn't that great, but boy, good title. Hopefully good clickbait. It just seems to me that AI that is apparently able to do 80 bazillion trillion to 11D computations in a picosecond suddenly can't figure out how to kill us immediately. It's going to take another 10 years. How? How come it can't do it right now?
4: Yeah.
3: This thing can do anything, right?
4: Well, we found that out of the metrics. If you go back to the Matrix in 1999, they told us we will control the weather. We will control your algorithms.
3: Mm-hmm.
4: We will control what you can see and hear. So we've been used to this. I saw that movie and I was used to it then. So I've been planning for this ever since I saw The Matrix in 1999. But no, look, your point is this, and Scott, this is half of the problem in our country today. And let's just use the New York Times as another whipping boy. Their four lead stories on their website over the weekend was this AI apocalypse.
3: Oh, yeah.
4: Four of them. Okay, somehow. Well,
3: we've been talking about
4: somehow
3: it.
4: Somehow they were ready with four major stories about how the AI apocalypse is coming.
3: Probably written by AI.
4: Most likely. If you look at the copy in the New York Times, you would imagine that, yeah, that's AI.
3: Mr. AI.
4: But bottom line is, ever since that stuff, and then you throw in COVID-19 and all of the things that were supposed to happen that didn't, nobody trusts anybody anymore when they come out with information like this. 30 years ago, when you'd see four major captains of industry come out and say, this is important, people would go, okay, boy, these guys know what's going on. Maybe we should listen to them. Now. They're going, they're giving them the middle finger.
3: Yeah,
4: they're going, you just hate Trump.
3: That's what we call in the business a salient point. And the Rosie DiGenosi this morning, not to be missed. If you have to miss it, you don't have to. It'll be on the Jim Rose Rosie DiGenosi podcast at KFAB.com later this morning. Now, I trust you when it comes to the 1110 KFAB Certified Transmission Sports Brief. It's Jim Rose.
4: Well, that's a high standard. Very high standard. We try to meet it or at least come close every day. All right, good morning, everybody. Monday Night Football. Chiefs fans got in line to get into that parking lot at 5 o'clock yesterday morning. That's right. They were lined up with their rickshaws and their trucks and their chicken coops and ready to rock for tailgating at Arrowhead Stadium, and it was worth the wait. Nerve-damaged Arrowhead Stadium. KC 31, the Broncos 10. Mahomes was back, fully healthy from major knee surgery less than a year ago. Ran for the team's first score.
5: For me, running, like I said, I wasn't going to, and then going for the end zone, it kind of gave me that confidence that I can go out there and be myself.
4: And then he was his real self, but the night belonged to the free agent Kenneth Walker, Super Bowl MVP for the Seahawks, signed a 3-year, $43 million contract in the offseason, rumbled for 173 yards and a score. Good start for the Chiefs. Husker football, yes.
6: Gentlemen, please rest your sphincters.
4: Meet the press day ahead of North Dakota. Okay, here it comes. It seems Nebraska's playing the 49ers this week.
7: I think the football team we're playing against is as well-coached and disciplined and well-playing, executing of a team as I've seen in a while. Coach Schmidt's done a great job. You know, got to the second round of the playoffs last year. We obviously have some familiarity with him. Rob Orich worked with him, I think, multiple stops. Some of our guys played for him at San Diego State. They do a great, great, great job.
4: Great, great, great, great. Right. This is not hockey. This is football. North Dakota is a quality FCS team off to a good start, 3-0, rolling up big points against Long Island U, St. Thomas, and Portland State, none of which are expected to crack the top 25 anytime soon. But the Huskers, save for special teams penalties, look like they were that much better. And they have the Big Ten Offensive Player of the Week, Anthony Calandria, treated Bowling Green like it was a 7-on-7 game, is so named. 20 of 24 through the air, 224 yards and four scores. Baseball scores in the American League. The New York Yankees get a home run from Aaron Judge for the first time since May, and they clinch a 61st postseason appearance, defeating the Twins 8-3. Angels 6-4 over the Mariners. Detroit over Toronto, and the White Sox beat Cleveland. National League, the Dodgers, the Cubs, St. Louis, San Diego, and Arizona all won games. Baltimore 2-1 over the Mets in interleague play. And the Cubs 7-3 win over Atlanta. Pete Crow Armstrong hit a 42nd home run, which ties the all-time Cubs record for most home runs in a season by a left-hander, set 56 years ago by Billy Williams. But Pete Crow Armstrong having that kind of a season for Chicago. Metro Conference softball championship game was interrupted by the weather yesterday. Lightning stops that Millard North Elkhorn South game in the sixth inning, tied at 2. They'll resume it tomorrow. Sports is news on Nebraska's News, Weather, and Traffic Station. We have KFAB Husker Info strongman Sean Callahan. Let's see if he sees anything other than the San Francisco 49ers this week when North Dakota rolls in. He'll be here in 22 minutes. KFAB News Time in the morning, 6:25.
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8: From the A1 United Heating, Air, and Electrical Time Saver Traffic Center, traffic is just crawling along I-80 eastbound to access 680 northbound and Center Street as that alternate route. I-80 eastbound is closed at L Street and at 680 southbound. You can use L Street, take the L Street exit and head east to 84th and pick up I-80 eastbound from 84th. That's a look at your roads. I'm Lucy Chapman.
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3: 72 for a high today with a chance of rain throughout the day. Better chance yet still this morning. And then into the evening overnight as well. 60 for the low. About the same tomorrow. 71, good chance of rain throughout the day and into Thursday, 83 with a chance of rain on Thursday. Right now, 71 Omaha Council Bluffs, 70 in Lincoln.
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24: Fox News, I'm Gian Gelosi. Vice President J.D. Vance expected to meet with House Republicans today as lawmakers prepare to vote on bipartisan legislation aimed at stopping the growing energy demand of data centers from driving up your electric bill.
25: But it's something that we're concerned by, but we want to make sure that we actually regulate smartly and we're thoughtful about the risk here.
24: The administration could also meet as early as this week to talk about the responsibility of keeping AI safe and what role, if any, the government should play. The Supreme Court rejecting President Trump's bid to implement strict mail ballot rules before the midterms.
26: The decision allows mail-in voting nationwide to continue as the midterms approach. Ballots cast by mail have become common for Americans, with nearly a third of the country taking advantage of the option.
24: And that is Fox's Gernal Scott reporting. 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
2: It's 6:31. We've got 71 degrees in Omaha Council Bluffs, 70 in Lincoln. I'm Craig Evans, News Radio, 1110 KFAB. There were three separate crashes on eastbound I-80 early this morning. The first crash was just before 3 a.m. near 84th Street. Shortly after 3, a semi flipped between 84th and 72nd Street. Then just before 4, another semi overturned at 84th Street. At least two people have been taken to a hospital. First Alert 6 News reports the injuries are not considered serious. Lucy Chapman will have a traffic update in about 1 minute. Nebraska State Patrol troopers made two major seizures earlier this month in separate traffic stops in Dawson County. The first involved a truck on I-80 near Cozad, where a trooper detected the odor of marijuana.
0: Inside, troopers found 27 pallets of boxes containing various controlled substances to include marijuana, THC products, and psilocybin products. The total weight of the contraband was just under 20,000 pounds. Nebraska State Patrol investigators have estimated the street value of these drugs to be over $50 million. We believe this to be the largest drug seizure in the history of our agency.
2: As State Patrol Superintendent Brian Waugh and the patrol had information that a semi traveling in Nebraska may have been transporting stolen professional speaker equipment. A trooper made a traffic stop near Gothenburg. Investigators are still working to determine the total value of those stolen items, but they say the speaker equipment alone was valued at over $250,000. A former Palmyra teacher and wrestling coach is sentenced for having an inappropriate relationship with a former student. 27-year-old Cody Pester was sentenced to 2 years in prison for third-degree sexual abuse by a school employee. I'm Craig Evans, News Radio 1110 KFAB, Nebraska's news, weather, and traffic station. 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
4: From the A1 United Heating, Air, and Electrical Time Saver Traffic Center, I-80 eastbound still closed at L Street and at 680 southbound. That is due to a crash at 84th Street. If you take the L Street exit, head east to 84th, you can pick up I-80 eastbound from there. That's going to be the best alternate route, but also very slow. Heavy traffic in that area. That's a look at your roads. I'm Lucy Chapman.
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3: A rainy week here with a high of 72, chance of rain all day overnight, 60 for the low, chance of rain all day tomorrow, 71 for the high, chance of rain all day Thursday, a high of 83, gets warmer as into the weekend. 71 now in Omaha Council Bluffs, 70 in Lincoln, and here is a Bloomberg market update with our good friend Courtney Donahoe.
7: This is Bloomberg Money Minute. Consulting giant Accenture is paying $25 million to settle a dispute with the Justice Department over its hiring practices. The government accusing the company of considering race and sex in decisions over hiring and promotions. Accenture says it complies with applicable laws. Switching gears, oil pushing higher as traders focus on disruptions to Middle East supplies. A key Saudi Arabian pipeline is still offline after attacks last week. The East-West pipeline has been key in bypassing the Strait of Hormuz. The global price of oil is at $106 a barrel. That's one factor weighing on stocks, which are seeing losses this morning. And Waymo is now serving paying customers in Las Vegas, marking the 15th American city where it offers hailable robo-taxis. Waymo has said it wants to reach 1 million paid weekly rides this year in 20 cities globally. It's already the leading robo-taxi operator in the U.S. Courtney Donahoe, Bloomberg Radio.
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3: 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This is News Radio 1110 KFAB. Jim Rose back from a few days off. Craig Evans, Lucy Chapman, and Courtney Donahoe there. I am Scott Voorhees, not all here. Do you guys remember when they would bring the book it thing to school when you were in grade school? They'd bring out these big metal shelves and open up these bookcases, and there were lots of Ramona Quimby books or whatever it is that you were looking for. Boxcar Children, just classic books. Remember Book It?
4: Did you have to buy them?
3: So Lucy didn't get any of those books, but you remember watching your classmates who had a few bucks. Lucy grew up very, very poor. Lucy looked at those books and thought, I wonder if I can eat some of that paper. Haven't eaten in so long. But you remember...
4: They cut it up right. It looks like almost like spaghetti.
3: They would bring in those books, and it was really, really exciting. Sometimes it would be in the form of like one of those old vaudeville wagons that come through there, and they'd open up the side of the thing, and that's where you'd find all these books. It was amazing. As a kid, you're like, oh my gosh, books. And you'd be standing in the school library where you are literally surrounded by books. But these were new books. These are books you could buy.
4: Wait, you mean there were books that nobody has read available?
3: I just thought it was about the most exciting thing ever. And you can look at all the books.
4: Well, you're fancy.
3: Yeah, you go back after school and look at the books. Mom, can I buy a book? You're begging your parents to let you buy a book to read in a library where you can check out the same book for free. Anyway, it was an exciting thing. Yesterday's event here in Omaha was kind of like that, except instead of books about the mouse and the motorcycle, it was books about the Trump and the Epstein. As the Trump-Epstein bookmobile made its way into Omaha, it's on tour. More than 3 million pages. Grab the kids. Come on down here. Have them take a look through the Trump and the Epstein files. Oh, my gosh. Are we still doing this? It wasn't just the bookmobile. We also had a handful of people who are described as survivors of the Epstein crimes, which I am not downplaying. The only ire I'm providing in the story has to do with the fact that, and the story here from KETV Newswatch 7, is they say, well, our truck has a few goals. We want to spread awareness of victims of sexual abuse and human trafficking. So something like this never happens again. Okay. We also want to urge the government to release the remaining files of the Epstein crimes and so people can really see all this stuff. All right. It wouldn't also be possible for you to also want to bring awareness to the fact that you believe President Trump is guilty of all these things or anything. Yeah, maybe we want to bring awareness of Trump's alleged involvement with Epstein. After all, that's a huge part of the traveling thing. Now, if the idea is we think that Trump is guilty of these things, and we have women, there were at least three women here in town that said they were on the Epstein Island, they were involved in all these sordid details and all that. Okay. Did any of them, we have a Charlene here, we have an Amanda, there's a Christina. They were all in town, and they talked with KETV Newswatch 7 and any of the other media that was there. Which one of them stood up and said, I personally saw President Donald J. Trump do this? I saw him at the island, I saw him doing this, I was involved in all this stuff. Did any single one of them say anything along those lines? No, they did not.
10: No, they sure didn't.
3: No, but they have no problem going through there and intimating, strongly hinting that they believe that Trump was involved and the government is covering this stuff up. You were there. Tell me the story about President Trump doing whatever it is that you're alleging that he did, and none of them did that.
10: Were they on the same boat with Christine Blasey Ford? Do they remember who else was in the room? Do they even remember what the address was? This is once again a coordinated attempt to trash the president ahead of the midterms. That's what this is all about. It's all political. This is all about dredging up stuff that has long since been decided and forgotten just because they can. And you get toadies in the news media that treat this like the moon landing. And it's unfortunate, but that's where we are now. It is an us versus them culture in our country. And if you are on the side of Donald Trump, you get attacked. If not, you're doing the attacking. And it's just sad, but none of this stuff is worth a flip. Yeah. None of this stuff is new. None of this stuff is revealing. It's all just yabba yabba. Mm-hmm. And it's tragic that it gets the attention that it does.
3: Yeah. I feel awful for these women. I feel awful that they didn't have a father in their lives saying, hey, where's my daughter for several days on end? Our 14-year-old daughter hasn't been home in some time. What's she doing? I feel awful for anyone who was ever a part of all of this. But if the idea is we want the Trump administration to release the files so we can prove that Trump was involved and we were there, okay, then you tell me. But no one's doing that.
10: No. And they're not going to because they don't have that kind of evidence. No.
3: This bookmobile is not nearly as much fun as the bookmobile when I was a kid.
10: Right.
3: I'd rather read something about Henry Huggins. All right.
10: A little engine that could.
3: Oh, that was a fantastic book. You know what? I don't mean to spoil it, but he could. I think I just spoiled it. Traffic, weather, news, the Husker Buzz with Sean Callahan, all coming up next.
10: Just pay no attention to the passing parade. That's all you need to know. Jim Rose for DraftKings, and you saw the stuff last night during the Monday Night Football game. There it is right there, man. 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
4: From the A1 United Heating, Air, and Electrical Time Saver Traffic Center, the crash on I-80 eastbound has I-80 eastbound shut down at L Street and at 680 southbound. This is causing huge delays in the area. Your best alternative route is the L Street exit eastbound to 84th. You can get back on to I-80 eastbound from 84th. Lots of you taking that Center Street exit to Center eastbound, and that will work. However, traffic is at a standstill in that area throughout the entire area. That's a look at your roads. I'm Lucy Chapman.
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19: Rounds of scattered showers and weaker thunder showers this morning and afternoon. A cooler high of 72 and a north wind gusting to near 30 miles per hour this morning that should weaken into the afternoon. More rain and thunder showers after midnight tonight with a low of 60. Some fog and morning rain on Wednesday. A little clearing in the afternoon and a high of 71. From the First Alert 6 Weather Center, I'm Senior Chief Meteorologist Rusty Lord.
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2: Over $50 million worth of marijuana, THC products, and mushrooms were seized during a traffic stop on I-80 earlier this month. It's being called the biggest drug bust in Nebraska history. A new watchdog report shows some immigrants detained at Florida's now shuttered alligator Alcatraz were confined in outdoor cages only slightly larger than telephone booths, some for more than an hour at a time. This marks the first time a government agency has confirmed the existence of the cages. A British study says regularly drinking very hot tea or coffee may raise the risk of a type of esophageal cancer. The University of Oxford study found that drinking six or more very hot drinks per day was linked to a 71% higher risk of the disease.
10: Six? What are you talking about?
2: News at the top of the hour at News Radio 1110 KFAB.
10: Out of his mind. Six. 71%? Yeah. I'm sorry.
3: I'm still
10: drinking my hot tea in the wintertime.
3: Sorry, Craig.
10: That's it.
3: Craig just barreling ahead like he's going through the old Oklahoma drill there. Who's drinking six scalding hot cups of tea every day?
10: Well, when it gets cold in here, I just pour it on my head.
3: That's not a bad idea. I thought we had a space heater in here, so you didn't have to do
10: that. Well, we have that now.
3: It's time for the 1110 KFAB Certified Transmission Sports Brief with Jim Rose right there. He's back, and here is Sean Callahan.
10: All right, Sean, how you doing? Nice to have you. So it sounds like we're playing the Seahawks this week.
21: we've hyped up North Dakota already. The ranked number six in the FCS poll, Jerry Kaminsky, their quarterback, won the quarterback challenge at the Manning Passing Academy this summer with all the top college quarterbacks. He's a good player. And Trey Staden, their left tackle for Millard West, is a draft pick level tackle. So they'll come in with a very capable offense that, you know, has the ability to put up a lot of points. And they've had two games this year where they put up 42 points in the first half with their starters. So this is going to be a good test for Rob Orch and his crew. And the head coach, Eric Schmidt, on the other sideline, actually used to work with Orich. They were at San Diego State together before he left to become the head coach at North Dakota.
10: So as you and I discussed many years ago, Sean, the best way to gauge an opponent is to identify how many of their guys could crack the top two, the two deep roster for Nebraska. And I count a couple. How many do you?
21: You know, I hate to say, I think on the offensive line, they've got a guy or two that could, for sure. And their quarterback, you know, is one of the best in FCS right now. I mean, I'm more amazed they kept some of these guys on that team from a year ago because they had a good year. They did lose a few players, though. Like, I think they had a receiver or running back leave from last year that were one went to Wake Forest, I believe. Of the three teams they're playing, this could be the best of the three. I mean, they're definitely pretty close to Ohio, if, you know, maybe a step below or above. I mean, it's debatable at this point, but you know, this will be a nice test before you go to Michigan State, and we'll see Michigan State. By the way, that's a 4 p.m. game, kind of an odd kickoff time in East Lansing here for the first Big Ten game of the year.
10: Yeah, I counted two. The other guy, I agree with you on the offensive lineman. I think he was a real miss for Nebraska football. He should be here. And then Lance Rucker, their great rush end, who is an NFL prospect, but he's been injured. Is he going to play?
21: No, he hurt his foot, and I think he's out for, I believe the report was like 10 weeks at least. I mean, he's out for a significant period of time, so he will not be a part of this game as far as we know.
10: Okay. That's a significant, that adds a significant amount of weight to their chances of pulling off an upset. Now let's visit about the special teams play. Mike Eckler is looking better and better every week.
21: Yeah, Nebraska again with three penalties on punt returns last week, three in a row, where they were trying to set up a return and guys held, and Matt Rhule took full blame for that, saying he's coaching, he wants them to be aggressive there. They're calling it different officiating wise than a year ago, was what he said after the game was over. But they blocked the punt, which is great, but then they scooped it up and then fumbled that, and luckily it went out of bounds. That could have been a turnover after they blocked a punt in that situation. You don't want to see something like that happen. There's just been little things. They missed the 55-yard field goal. You can't really be too critical of that, but it's mainly the return penalties there, because in bigger games, when you're playing like Iowa, that's going to be a huge deal if you get those kind of penalties.
10: Yeah. Now, the other question is, and many Husker softball and baseball fans were actually applauding this when Troy Dannon was clocked out of bounds by Nyzaiah Hunter. What is the condition of the Nebraska athletic director?
21: Yeah, there's a receipt joke in there somewhere.
10: Yeah.
21: But according to Matt Rhule, he's fine. But Dannon did get up and say he was fine after there. But yeah, I've seen a lot of sideline hits. I mean, that was about as square up as you're going to see, where he took the shoulder from Nyzaiah Hunter right in the chest and flew back after Nyzaiah Hunter hurdled that guy. Lauren Michelson from Channel 7 has a pretty good tweet of it, or video of it on her Twitter timeline, where you can see the hit if you want to see what we're talking about here.
10: Yeah, Nyzaiah Hunter was going out of bounds, and Matt Rhule said, Dana took one for the team. He kept Nyzaiah from going into the fence. Well, Nyzaiah had pads on, so let him go into the fence. Dannon had a pass on. That was it. But apparently he's fine, and that's nice to know. All right, Shano, thanks. We'll talk to you again. That's KFAB Husker Info Strongman Sean Callahan every weekday morning at 6:47 on 1110 KFAB.
3: All right, guys, thank you very much. 6 minutes before 7 o'clock here, Lucy Chapman with this check of Time Saver Traffic. We have interstate issues.
4: We do have interstate issues. I-80 eastbound still shut down due to three overturned semis. That is at 84th Street, but it is closed from 680 southbound and from L Street. You have huge amounts of traffic trying to use these main roads, Center Street and L Street, and traffic is just at a near standstill all through this entire area. That includes 680 southbound. You're backed up all the way to Pacific. That's a look at your roads. I'm Lucy Chapman.
3: You can't see the lines, can you, Russ? When you got dark conditions, rainy streets, and you cannot see the traffic lines there, delineating the different lanes of traffic. I will continue to say this.
4: Yeah, that was huge this morning for myself coming in on the Dodge Expressway.
3: Yeah, this is about
4: am I in
3: the right most,
4: lane? Am I in L lane?
3: Yeah, it's about the most dangerous city. It's so dangerous, I think I put a T at the end of dangerous. It's the most dangerous city I've ever seen. I've ever driven it with conditions like this. All right, take it easy out there.
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3: Follow the guy in front of you is best bet here. We have rainy conditions the rest of the week. 72 today, chance of rain. 60 overnight, chance of rain. 71 tomorrow, chance of rain. Well, now we might clear out by Thursday afternoon after some morning rain. 83 for a high on Thursday. 70 now in Omaha, Lincoln, and Council Bluffs. 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
10: Now, when you have rainy conditions like this, you want a really safe vehicle. 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
19: He keeps insisting AI's advancement will not be stopped. I'm Dave Anthony, Fox News.
24: We're not going to let that happen. It's a hoax.
19: That's President Trump on the All In podcast, pushing back on calls for regulations after posting on Truth Social. AI and data centers, which have faced much protested construction, will be the greatest economic development engine in history. But AI company leaders have warned of the risks of letting artificial intelligence get out of control. Anthropic co-founder Jack Clark tells Fox,
25: "We are helping to ensure that America stays ahead of China. But how you keep being ahead is you make sure that you don't roll the dice on public safety, which is why you need to get some kind of policy regime in place here."
19: President Trump's attempt to restrict mail-in voting by executive order has been blocked by the Supreme Court as they vote today in Delaware.
1: in the last primaries in the country before the November elections. More drama in the Iran conflict.
2: We don't know who struck whom inside the Strait of Hormuz, but another vessel hit by a projectile. It really goes to show just how active this Strait of Hormuz area remains militarily. This is the third vessel to be struck in the past 6 days. In the meantime, Saudi Arabia raising the alarm and vowing retaliation. Alarm bells going off in multiple cities across Saudi Arabia, including Mecca, warning about incoming attacks from Iranian-backed Houthi rebels.
1: That's Fox's Steve Harrigan in Tel Aviv. Oil prices up again this morning, and diesel hit a new record high today, $6.26 a gallon, according to AAA. They handed out the Emmys last night, honoring TV's top shows. Widow's Bay set a record, winning 14 awards, including Best Comedy.
4: Star Matthew Rhys made history as the first actor to win all three lead acting categories, taking comedy actor for the show and limited series actor for Netflix's The Beast in Me. The Pitt won 7, including Best Drama Series, and Jean Smart made history, too, becoming the first woman to win an Emmy for every season of a show with her 5th Hacks Trophy.
1: That's Fox's Michelle Polino. There was also a musical tribute to the late Dolly Parton. 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
11: At 7:02, we've got 71 degrees in Omaha, Council Bluffs, 70 in Lincoln. I'm Craig Evans, News Radio 1110 KFAB. A shutdown of eastbound I-80 caused by 3 separate crashes early this morning between 84th and 72nd Streets. At least 2 people taken to a hospital. First Alert 6 reports the injuries are not considered serious. Lucy Chapman will have a traffic update in about 1 minute. A state audit released today found nearly $1 billion in accounting errors by the Lancaster County Treasurer's Office. State Auditor Mike Foley said years of miscalculations led to improper payments, including more than $1.2 million in state property tax credit funds that should have been returned to Nebraska's tax relief fund. The audit also identified errors involving airport tax collections, motor vehicle taxes, and county financial reporting. Lancaster County Treasurer Rachel Garber has accepted responsibility for the findings. The report also cited the county clerk's office for payroll and remote work record-keeping issues, including undocumented overtime. A roundtable discussion about Nebraska wildfire and storm disaster recovery got real at Omaha's fire station number 5 yesterday morning.
15: Come in. Like that. That's a perfect reminder. It never ends. I understand this is the busiest fire station in the city. Is that right?
18: The busiest, yes.
11: Mark Wayne Mullen, director of U.S. Homeland Security, and Omaha Fire Chief Kathy Bossman. Mullen will join Nebraska's morning news in about an hour at 8:05. I'm Craig Evans, News Radio 1110 KFAB, Nebraska's news, weather, and traffic station, online at kfab.com/news. 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
21: From the A1 United Heating, Air, and Electrical Time Saver Traffic Center, I-80 eastbound remains closed at L Street and 680 southbound. You can use L Street eastbound. Take that to 84th and pick up I-80 eastbound from 84th Street or Center eastbound to 84th. However, both of those routes are slow to completely stop and go, and that is just due to the heavy volume. Now a crash coming in at 132nd on the Dodge Expressway eastbound. You're backed up now to 156th. That's a look at your roads. I'm Lucy Chapman.
3: I don't think it's going to rain all day, but there's a chance of it and a better chance as we get back into the evening. Overnight hours, a high of 72 today, 60 overnight. A good chance of storms tomorrow with a high of 71. Morning thunderstorms possible on Thursday and maybe clearing out by Thursday afternoon, a high of 83. Right now, 70 in Omaha, Lincoln, and Council Bluffs. 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
5: This is the Bloomberg Money Minute. The Bank of Mom and Dad is staying open for the grandkids. Nearly 2 in 5 parents of young children expect to receive financial help or ask for it from their own parents or grandparents in the next year. According to a survey from financial firm BMO, a quarter expect relatives to contribute to their children's 529 or other savings accounts. Checking on the markets, investors are waiting on the Federal Reserve's interest rate decision tomorrow. The central bank is facing mounting pressure to hike interest rates to tame elevated inflation. Stock futures are looking at losses this morning. And General Motors is integrating Apple's CarPlay in its latest infotainment system, 3 years after it annoyed drivers by eliminating the popular interface from its electric vehicles. The new system will allow drivers to use CarPlay or Google's Android Auto on a split screen that also shows key vehicle gauges such as fuel and tire pressure. The user interface will debut later this year. Courtney Donahoe, Bloomberg Radio.
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3: Here we are. Glad to have you with us. This is Nebraska's Morning News with Lucy Chapman, who is staring intently at traffic cameras here this morning on a rainy, stormy morning like yesterday and probably like tomorrow and looks like Thursday as well. We just are in a rainy pattern here. Thankfully, yesterday was kind of a... By the way, let me introduce the rest of everyone. Here's Jim Rose, Craig Evans, Courtney Donahoe. I'm Scott Voorhees. This is News Radio 1110 KFAB. Yesterday, it didn't get quite as hot as they'd expected here. The cloud cover, and then we kind of had some spotty rain showers throughout the day, which helped the sun not activate those storm cells, which meant we didn't have any tornado warnings here in the immediate area. Now, down between Beatrice and Nebraska City, it got a little active down there last night. But a few severe thunderstorm warnings, thankfully, on the very low end of the severity. And I think we here in the Omaha Metro made it out pretty well without any major pockets of hail and real strong winds. But if the temperature stays in that 70-degree range, hopefully we'll make it through this week with just some garden-variety thunderstorms. Now, the impact that has on morning commute traffic, though, is an issue. So Lucy will have more checks of that throughout the morning. And it's tough to idle in traffic right now. You can just hear the cash machine cha-ching, cha-ching, cha-ching as you sit there not moving. Your car's still running on gas. And if you're in the ag community, Jim, I don't know. I mean, we're at harvest time. Why can't they just use one of those Teslas or a Prius to be able to harvest their fields? That way they don't have to use diesel gas, which is really expensive right now. Can't they just use, I mean, some of those little sedans, those coupes, very fuel efficient. Can they just use one of those?
6: Yeah, let's have Brian Griffin and Stewie riding shotgun in their Prius harvesting corn in Otto County, Nebraska. Sure, that's a good idea. Mm-hmm. Now, this diesel fuel is, it's hard being a farmer. I mean, it's tough being a farmer to start with. Man, you've got so much out of your control like this. And, you know, you budget carefully, you know, you're conservative. You don't think that the market's going to go up 40%, so you sell your corn when you know you can make a modest profit. And then your diesel fuel costs go up 30, 35%, and you're thinking, I can't win here. Well, how do I win, okay? And you're absolutely right, and that's what's happened here. I still don't quite understand, Scott, and I'm an educated man. I have a degree from a Big Ten conference institution.
3: I've heard.
6: But why it is that we can become the world's largest oil producer. And the United States, after the Donald Trump doctrine, which is drill, baby, drill, and after we pretty much make Venezuela the 51st state, I don't understand why our fuel costs are so high. We are in the process of sending other people our oil. Mm-hmm. Well, if that's the case, the supply should be fine. Yeah, so well, I guess I'd like to have somebody who does know explain this to me.
3: Because we don't refine it here.
6: We don't refine it here, but we have shut down refineries. We haven't, I don't think, built a new one since the 1980s. Meanwhile, we haven't built a nuclear plant here in years either. Because that became a political football.
3: Mm-hmm.
6: But
3: my car doesn't run on nuclear
6: so
3: power.
6: So what you're suggesting is that we pump the oil out of the ground here or wherever it comes from, and then mm-hmm. we send it somewhere else to be refined, and then it comes back here. But I still don't understand why it is that's the case, why we have so much higher prices when we produce more oil than mm-hmm. any other country mm-hmm. in the world. Now, if you go back to 1960,

0: have them come over, take a look at the one you have, and say, okay, we can save her. It'll be a long, hard road of rehabilitation, but we can save that one. Or it's time to say goodbye to that one. We're going to take it down to the dirt and start all over again. And just know this, we cover every detail. 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
8: Air and Electrical Time Saver Traffic Center. I-80 eastbound is still closed at 680 southbound and at L Street. That is due to a crash at 84th. There is some talk about hopefully opening soon, but right now that is still closed. 680 southbound does look a little bit better from Pacific up to about Center. You've got a crash there. Also on the Dodge Expressway, you're now slow to stop and go back to 192nd. That is due to a crash at 132nd. That's a look at your roads. I'm Lucy Chapman.
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11: Rounds of scattered showers and weaker thunder showers this morning and afternoon. A cooler high of 72 and a north wind gusting to near 30 miles per hour this morning that should weaken into the afternoon. More rain and thunder showers after midnight tonight with a low of 60. Some fog and morning rain on Wednesday. A little clearing in the afternoon and a high of 71. From the First Alert 6 Weather Center, I'm Senior Chief Meteorologist Rusty Lord.
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14: 2 years in prison is the sentence for a former Palmyra teacher who had an inappropriate relationship with a former student. The former wrestling coach was arrested in January. The Supreme Court is blocking the Trump administration from putting new restrictions on mail-in voting into effect. That leaves a lower court decision in place. Grandparents who care for their grandchildren have better brain health. One study

0: shows grandparents who care for their grandchildren, including cooking for them, playing with them, and driving them around, had better cognitive outcomes over time compared to others who don't care for grandkids. I'm Craig Evans. More news at the bottom of the hour at News Radio 1110 KFAB.
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3: Jim Rose, a sports brief in just a couple of minutes. Lucy Chapman, Craig Evans there. Courtney Donahoe, part of this as well. I'm Scott Voorhees on News Radio 1110 KFAB. We call this Nebraska's Morning News. I only have a moment here before we get to sports. That's just enough time for me to put both of my feet in my mouth. I don't mean to make it sound like I'm taking up for a teacher who's accused of having an inappropriate relationship with a teenager. Scott, don't say but. Don't say but. But the student isn't a student. The student graduated from the school, is 18 years of age, and then engaged in a relationship with this teacher who is 27 years old. The student is 18, but in Nebraska, according to state law, teachers cannot have a relationship of this sort with former students within 90 days of them graduating. Why?
4: So the slap and tickle started before the 90 days.
3: Yeah, after graduation, but within the 90... Why?
4: That's a bad rule.
3: At
4: 18, you're an adult. You're a consenting adult. At 18, you can get drafted into the Army. You can go shoot in Southeast Asia.
3: What happens in 90 days?
4: At 18, you can vote.
3: Can the teacher go in within 90 days of you graduating high school,
4: right,
3: change your grades and make you an honor roll or a flunky?
4: This ain't right. These are two. First of all, he's not 55. He's 27. You know, 27 doesn't make it, you know, unseemly. The truth of the matter is that at 18, you are welcome to make any decisions that you choose. And let's say you turn 18 4 months before graduation. I can even live with graduation for those reasons.
3: Not while you're still the teacher.
4: That's what I mean.
3: On graduation day.
4: Yeah, I can live with, you know, not being allowed to be involved with a student while they're still in that school, sure, even if they're 18, because of the reasons that you cite. You know, there can be some academic hanky-panky. Mm-hmm. There can be some, if they're on the same team, does this person get some sort of, if she runs track and he's the track coach, I get that. But once they walk across that stage, she's a free agent. And if she chooses to engage in activities with a 27-year-old guy, even if that was her history teacher, so what? She's 28. Right.
3: So on graduation day, you're fine with going from this directly to you get your diploma. Mm-hmm. You know, it's Mary Ann Borgeson,
4: or whatever the name. I didn't realize she's back in high school.
3: First name
4: she
3: I came to
4: from
3: mind.
4: Like Douglas County Board of High School to
3: so
4: Palmyra.
3: She gets her diploma, and then suddenly, and then right into that.
4: Go for it.
3: Okay.
4: Rock and roll.
3: Now the 1110 KFAB Certified Transmission Sports Brief, Jim. First name that came to mind.
4: All right, Scott. Good morning, everybody. Mahomes and his Mahomies put on a show at Arrowhead last night, 31-10. They blew out the Broncos. He's back after the double knee surgery. Looked just fine. Ran for the first score. Pretty happy, but not satisfied, says Coach Andy Reid.
5: At the same time, we're coming out of this thing knowing we got a ton of room to improve, all the way around in all phases.
4: Mary Ann Borgerson.
3: I don't know.
4: Getting Kenneth Walker could be huge for the Chiefs. Free agent Super Bowl MVP rumbled for 170 yards and a score. $43 million contract was worth it last night. The Huskers bring in North Dakota for a third straight hors d'oeuvre. The Fighting Hawks are great in hockey and good in football, but they're not Big Ten level. 3-0 with wins over Long Island U, St. Thomas, and Portland State. Combined, that trio is 2-7. Portland and LIU have allowed a combined 259 points. Still, Matt Rhule makes it sound like he's bringing in the Seahawks this week.
6: That's not spoken in fear. That's spoken in great respect for the North Dakota football program, the way they do things, their coaches and their players, and what I'm seeing on film. You know, I don't get caught up in too many other things. I look at the tape, and they're a team that executes. They have a great plan. This is an opportunity for us to take steps forward this week. So
4: yeah, they have two guys who would crack Nebraska's two deep, and for this game, just one. Lance Rucker, their talented rush end, is out with a broken bone in his foot. He'd be a problem, but not watching from the sidelines. Start times for two big games have been announced. The Huskers' first Big Ten game at Michigan State, September 26, will kick off at 4 o'clock Omaha time, BTN. Iowa is hosting Michigan that day, and CBS is in town for their national telecast at Iowa City. 2:30 kickoff for that one. Baseball scores last night. White Sox win a big one over the Guardians, 7-3. We'll tell you how big in a second. Detroit 6-5 over Toronto. Yankees 8-3 over the Twins. Judge with a home run, first one for him since May. Los Angeles 6, Seattle 4. National League, Dodgers 4, Reds 1, Cubs 7, Braves 3. Cards 2, Giants 1, Padres 8, Rockies 7, Arizona 8, Miami 7, Italy play Baltimore 2, and the Mets 1. Here are the standings with 12 games to go in the regular season. Tampa Bay by 3.5 over the Yankees, and Chicago, after that win last night, 1.5 over Cleveland. Houston by 1 over the Rangers out west. Wild cards today, the Yankees in Boston. National League East, Atlanta by 4.5 over the Phillies. Milwaukee 9.5 over the Cubs. The Dodgers 9 over the Padres. The wild cards today, Chicago and Philadelphia. Florida State, the Florida State sports is in shambles. The football team is crappy and the debt is $435 million. So they fired the athletic director, Mike Alford, yesterday. That foretells of a new football coach at season's end. They lost at home to SMU, and in the next month, they play Alabama, Virginia, Louisville, and Miami. The Big East released its basketball schedule. Creighton Blue Jays open conference play December 19 in Omaha against Villanova. They play New Year's Eve against Marquette. Creighton's Big East and NCAA hopes probably rest on a 7-game stretch between January 16th and February 10th. In that stretch, they play host to St. John's, at Marquette, at Villanova, home for Georgetown, Providence, at UConn, and at St. John's. Sports is news on Nebraska's News, Weather, and Traffic Station. 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
3: All right, Jim. Lucy, what's going on in the interstate?
7: It's a parking lot.
3: Yep.
7: All right, from the A1 United Heating, Air, and Electrical Time Saver Traffic Center, I-80 eastbound is closed at L Street and from 680 southbound. That has traffic, as I said, at a standstill to very slow to stop and go. Your best alternative route is going to be L Street, but L Street is slow from I-80 all the way to 84th Street, and that's where you can pick up I-80 eastbound. You don't want to take L Street all the way to 72nd and try to go through that intersection with the road work. 680 southbound also slow, and I-80 westbound also very slow. That's a look at your roads. I'm Lucy Chapman.
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3: Rain chances for the next few days through Thursday morning, 72 today, 71 tomorrow, 83 and maybe dry by Thursday afternoon. 70 now in Omaha, Council Bluffs, 68 in Lincoln. 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
20: 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Fox's Luca Tomlinson at the White House.
22: We didn't see President Trump yesterday here at the White House, but we heard from him quite a bit on True Social. He vowed to press on with the development of AI. Now, the stock market is up big since President Trump returned to office, driven by AI stocks.
20: A double play leads to Emmy history for Welsh actor Matthew Rhys, first winning for outstanding lead actor in a limited or anthology series or movie, The Beast in Me, and then for Widow's Bay.
23: And the Emmy goes to Matthew Rhys.
20: From NBC, he wins lead actor in a comedy series. Widow's Bay breaks an Emmy record, 14 wins. 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
0: At 7:31, we've got 70 degrees in Omaha, Council Bluffs, 68 in Lincoln. I'm Craig Evans, News Radio, 1110 KFAB. The shutdown of eastbound I-80 earlier today may be over. It looks like they are reopening I-80. It is open again. The closure was caused by three separate crashes early this morning between 84th and 72nd Street. At least two people were taken to a hospital. Lucy Chapman will have a full update in about a minute. Several people are left without their home after a fire last night. Omaha Fire says it started with a lightning strike. Just after 7, fire crews saw smoke and flames coming from the roof and attic space of a 2.5-story multifamily home near 42nd and Cumming Streets. Another engine was brought in to help. It took about 40 minutes for crews to get the fire under control. 2 firefighters had to be evaluated for heat exhaustion. 7 people and 2 dogs now displaced. The Nebraska State Patrol announced 2 major traffic stops and seizures this month. NSP had information that a semi traveling in Nebraska may have carried stolen professional speaker equipment. A trooper made the traffic stop near Gothenburg.
1: During the encounter with the driver, the trooper discovered that the commercial delivery documents were fictitious. Further investigation led to the discovery that all of the items had been stolen from Illinois and New York. Investigators are still working to determine the total value of the stolen items, but we know for sure the speaker equipment alone was valued at over $250,000.
0: That's Colonel Brian Waugh, superintendent of the Nebraska State Patrol, at a news conference yesterday. Earlier this month, during a traffic stop on I-80 near Cozad, troopers found 27 pallets of boxes containing various controlled substance, a total weight of about 20,000 pounds. Investigators estimate the street value to be over $50 million. They say that's the largest drug seizure in patrol history. I'm Craig Evans, News Radio 1110 KFAB, Nebraska's news, weather, and traffic station. 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
7: From the A1 United Heating, Air, and Electrical Time Saver Traffic Center, it is open. I-80 eastbound is now open at 84th Street. It's open from 680 southbound from I-80 eastbound. Traffic is still very slow going for you. It's going to take a while to push that through. The big delay now is going to be the Dodge Expressway. You've got a crash at 132nd eastbound, and that is affecting traffic all the way back to 192nd, and also crashes at 156th and Fort, and 370 at 150th. That's a look at your roads. I'm Lucy Chapman.
8: 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August storms hitting hard. Heavy rain means sewer backups and flooded basements. Omaha Drain clears it fast. Visit OmahaDrain.com. That's OmahaDrain.com.
3: Rain chances off and on throughout the day, into the night, tomorrow morning, into the afternoon. Maybe some storms popping up. We'll see a high of 72 today and 71 tomorrow before we're back into the 80s on Thursday and hopefully clear out a little bit with the rain and storm chances by Thursday afternoon. 70 now in Omaha Council Bluffs, 68 in Lincoln, and here's what's going on Wall Street.
2: This is a Bloomberg Money Minute. Elon Musk is dropping his antitrust fight against Apple, but his battle with OpenAI will continue. Musk's X and XAI agreed to dismiss their lawsuit accusing Apple of giving ChatGPT an unfair advantage on the iPhone. The companies had sought billions of dollars, arguing Apple's deal with OpenAI hurt competition and limited consumer choice. However, the case against OpenAI is still alive. Checking on the markets, investors are betting the Federal Reserve will raise interest rates tomorrow to address sticky inflation. Ahead of that, stock futures are seeing losses. And Agility Robotics has unveiled a new humanoid that's designed to safely work in close proximity to people. The Digit 5 is designed to conduct complex work, such as loading material onto equipment, sorting parts, sequencing, and inspecting items. The prior models were required to operate behind physical safety barriers, but the Digit 5 is engineered to work near people without those barriers. Courtney Donahoe, Bloomberg Radio.
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3: Hosted by Gene Stothert, I'm Scott Voorhees here with you until 10 o'clock when that show begins. Lucy Chapman here as well. Craig Evans, Courtney Donahoe, Jim Rose is back and got some emails directed towards him here. Zonkers Custom Woods inbox always open for you. Scott at KFAB.com here on News Radio 1110 KFAB and Nebraska's Morning News. First on gas prices. Dennis says the price of diesel is astronomical, but remember, Jim, the farmer doesn't pay the pump price. They pay the non-governmental and off-road price, which is right now only about $5.20 a gallon. It's way up, but it's not the pump price. It's over six. Right now, the average price of diesel in this country is $6.05. And then, don't kid yourself. Don't doubt me, says Dennis. Some farmers fill their on-the-road vehicles with that fuel, yeah, which is against the rules.
4: Yeah, they got a diesel pickup truck, and they fill that up with the fuel that's supposed to go into their combines and the tractors. I got it. Well, hey, you know, we're all trying to get an edge.
3: Hey, yeah, we're all, yeah, look both ways and fill up there on that co-op.
4: Yeah.
3: Kenneth email says, I agree with you, Jim, on the price of gas and oil, but what I've been told is the price of oil is based on global supply, not regional or even American supply. It's basically a global market, not broken up into regional markets. I don't agree with the price. But it's not fluctuating based on supplies. At least that's what I've been told. Kenneth, if you would have used the word fungible resource, those are two words. If you would have used those words, then we'd have the same jibber-jabber we hear from everyone when they talk about how come if America is producing more than we need, are we exporting it and we see high gas prices here? Because we don't have any refineries. We don't do any refineries. And we have senators like governors, like Kathy Hochul in New York, who have done everything they can to keep raising prices at the pump and make sure that we don't have any fossil fuel advancements made in that state of New York, complaining about the cost of high gas prices on behalf of New Yorkers. If you don't like it, start developing some refineries in your state. And that goes for the red governors as well. No one does any of that stuff.
4: Well, the question becomes how much red tape is out there to try and cut through to get a refinery permitted. Now, when Lee Terry was a member of the United States Congress, he was, I believe, chairman of the Subcommittee on Energy, or at least he was a ranking member on the Energy Subcommittee. And I talked to him quite extensively about energy. I talked about switchgrass and some other things.
3: Wow.
4: Well, no, that's, I mean, switchgrass.
3: Exciting conversation.
4: Well, no, it's an important energy source that it doesn't require a lot of inputs like water and other stuff. Mm-hmm. And I said, well, why don't we do that? He goes, because then that cuts out the ripple effect of the economy that ripples out on all of these other industries. But the United States at the time, this is when George W. Bush was president and Barack Obama, they wanted switchgrass to be one of those energy sources that we could export technology to the third world so that they down there in Africa and some other spots that are not as advanced technologically, they could generate some of their own energy. And it doesn't take a lot of water to make it happen, like, say, for example, ethanol.
3: Okay.
4: But he said it's just virtually impossible to get a permit for an oil refinery in this country.
3: Why?
4: And I go, why? And he says, well, now, again, this was years ago. And this is when we were, you know, starting to really to develop shale oil and, you know, the fracking from North Dakota and other places that also has ginned up a lot of controversy.
3: Mm-hmm.
4: But I go, this is all about will and leadership. You know, if the governor of Nebraska, okay, and we have one, everybody has one, says we're going to get an oil refinery and we're going to put it on Interstate 80 or we're going to put it on a major UP rail line so that they can refine oil and send that petroleum to the gas stations across mid-America, we're going to do it, okay? If we can get a data center bill or we can get any other large construction project done, why can't we get an oil refinery here? Well, part of it involves employees. Where in Nebraska are there enough employees, trained employees? They're in Texas, and they're in Louisiana, and they're in other parts of the country where there's a larger, you know, industry for oil and natural gas.
3: Can't Elon Musk develop an oil refinery that fits in our pocket? I mean, you think about how big the supercomputers used to be from 60 years ago.
4: And now we got phones.
3: Now we've got 80 bazillion times that computing power right here in our hand, or your other hand.
4: You'd think.
3: Yeah. Why, can't we have, like, a little personal oil refinery that I can use for my own cars? I mean, come on, Elon, what are you doing?
4: You know, closet oil refinery.
3: Yeah, now we got another email going after both of us on AI. Okay. We'll get to that after traffic,
4: can't
3: weather,
4: wait,
3: and a news update next here on Nebraska's Morning News.
4: Well, what we do know is that right now is a good time to have a really smart guy managing your finances, because as you know, a lot of the stock market gains over the last year and a half have come from the NASDAQ and have come from investment in AI. Well, now that AI people are saying, hold the phone, take your foot off the gas pedal, hit the brakes, what does that mean for your portfolio? Are we going to see a big dip on the NASDAQ and ultimately on the Dow and into the other indices? And the question becomes, maybe, but are you ready for it? And if you've got Bill Altman at the Premier Group, you're ready for it. In fact, Bill called me last week, gave me a heads up on what was happening, which is happened. You're probably going to see a rate increase from the Fed, even though the president doesn't want that. And that could have an effect on your portfolio, too. In other words, is your guy or your gal thinking ahead? Are they thinking one or two plays ahead? And if the answer is yes, great. If not, go to Bill, because Bill does. Online, the Premier Group can be found at BigOMoney.com.
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7: Heating, air, and electrical. Time Saver Traffic Center. Traffic is starting to ease on I-80 eastbound from about Giles up to that 680 on I-80 eastbound at 84th Street. That is now open. That was what was causing the big delays. 680 southbound, you're actually in pretty good shape, although still seeing a crash there at the ILQ exit off to the right shoulder. 156th and Fort, a crash, and 132nd and Dodge. You've got a crash there, really stacking things up all the way back past 168th. That's a look at your roads. I'm Lucy Chapman.
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0: Rounds of scattered showers and weaker thunder showers this morning and afternoon. A cooler high of 72 and a north wind gusting to near 30 miles per hour this morning that should weaken into the afternoon. More rain and thunder showers after midnight tonight with a low of 60. Some fog and morning rain on Wednesday. A little clearing in the afternoon and a high of 71. From the First Alert 6 Weather Center, I'm Senior Chief Meteorologist Rusty Lord.
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1: Over $50 million worth of marijuana, THC products, and mushrooms were seized during a traffic stop on I-80 earlier this month. It's being called the biggest drug bust in Nebraska history. A new watchdog report shows some immigrants detained at Florida's now-shuttered Alligator Alcatraz were confined in outdoor cages only slightly larger than telephone booths, some for more than an hour at a time. This marks the first time a government agency has confirmed the existence of the cages. A British study says regularly drinking very hot tea or coffee may raise the risk of

0: a type of esophageal cancer. The University of Oxford study found that drinking six or more very hot drinks per day was linked to a 71% higher risk of the disease. I'm Craig Evans. More news at the top of the hour at News Radio 1110 KFAB.
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2: All great ideas and welcomed and encouraged. We might even read some of that. Here's one. To scott@kfab.com, it comes from James, says, Democrats are responsible for high gas prices. When Biden was president, first thing he did was kill the Keystone XL pipeline. The Democrats are green and don't want to drill. They blame Trump and only need to look in the mirror to see why pump prices are high. That's from James. Now, here's this email about AI coming after us, Jim Rose. Ken emails and says, I'm not against data centers as long as they provide their own water and energy, and I don't believe that AI will kill off humanity. However, I fear that you, Jim, and others are dismissing the real concerns of the dangers of AI. Some big examples include deep fake pornography and false accusations using fake evidence. This is all real. It's not political. People's lives are being destroyed with this, and it needs to be taken seriously. Restrictions are needed to protect people. Big tech shouldn't be given a blank check to do whatever the hell they want. That's from Ken.
3: But nobody's stopping them from doing that now. There is nothing. They say that, well, we need to suspend antitrust laws. You're a cartel now. You got five companies doing all of this now. So to say, well, we need the government to step in on our behalf. No, you don't. You just do whatever you want. If you think this is a problem, fix it. It's what Chip Roy said yesterday, the congressman from Texas. He goes, if you don't like it, then do something about it. If you think this is a problem, then get together and do something about it. Now, the president apparently is going to have a big meeting in the White House next week with all of these guys.
2: So is Prince Charles. No, sorry, King Charles now.
3: Yeah.
2: Yeah. Someone's going to explain to him for weeks what AI is, and he's still not going to get it. He's 77 years old, and he's lived the most sheltered life anyone on the planet.
3: Yeah.
2: Well, first of all, no one's making any deep fake pornography of me or Jim Rose. And look, no one is daring you.
3: Somebody wants to. You have my full authority to do just that.
2: Careful what you ask for. And these false accusations using fake evidence, what's your concern? That people aren't going to believe anything anymore unless they want to? We have that now.
3: Yeah, people don't AI trust anything now.
2: Now the 1110 KFAB Certified Transmission Sports Brief, Jim Rose.
3: Very good, Scott. Good morning, everybody. Matt Rhule, coach of Husker football, has the Big Ten Offensive Player of the Week, his free agent quarterback, Anthony Calandria.
4: All I need is some tasty waves, cool buzz, and I'm fine.
3: He was more than fine Saturday, 20 of 24, 224 yards and four scores, no INTs, and gets the Big Ten honor. But Rhule wants to ensure he's not satisfied.
5: I think Anthony, just each week it's going to be a little bit different. Like, there'll be different tells this week. They're not as much man as them. Hey, you know, how do I know when pressure's coming? And then what's the right play for me to get into, or what's the right release for me to get the ball out?
3: Yeah, well, they say that Ja'Cory Barney thing was an interception. No, it wasn't. That was a fumble. The guy made the catch, and then the defensive back wrestled the ball away from him. That is not Anthony Calandria's fault.
2: It's a 50-50 ball. It should go to the offense. That was a blown call.
3: Okay, but it was not an interception.
2: I want 1 second back in the clock.
3: Should have no trouble padding more stats this week. North Dakota's a quality program. They've had success, but they have one guy who would crack Nebraska's two-deep depth chart. So save for 15 penalties and 5 turnovers, this should be no problem. The Michigan State game will be a bigger challenge, and the league has decided on its kickoff time, Saturday, September 26th, in East Lansing, 4 o'clock on the BTN. Chiefs came roaring back to life last night. Nerve-damaged Arrowhead Stadium was rocking. 31-10, KC beats up the Broncos. Ran through them. Kenneth Walker, the new running back, was a bull. 170 yards and a score. They kicked our arses, says Broncos quarterback Bo Nix.
6: When you give a good team short fields, long yardage situations on third down, a good team like that's going to exploit it. And we just had way too many penalties, way too many negative plays, turnovers, put our defense in bad spots.
3: They should have had a top five offense this year, especially with the addition of Jaden Waddle. But that 31-year-old offensive coordinator in his first game calling plays is getting hammered on social media. Travis Kelce would have had a bigger game for the Chiefs, but he kept looking up at the press box where his wife was watching the game with Tom Cruise. I know that would be distracting for me if I was on the field. I mean, they got Mission Impossible, Top Gun. How do you turn that down? Baseball games yesterday afternoon and last night. National League, Diamondbacks 8, Marlins 7, Padres 8, Rockies 7, Cards 2, Giants 1, Cubs 7, Braves 3, Dodgers 4, Reds 1. In that Cubs game, Pete Crow Armstrong hit a 42nd home run as a left-hander that ties the all-time Cubs record set by Billy Williams in 1970. The Angels over the Mariners in the American League 6-4. Yankees 8-3 over the Twins. New York clinches a postseason spot for the 61st time. Detroit 6-5 over Toronto. And the White Sox in that big series against Cleveland win last night 7-3. That extends their lead to 1.5 games in the American League Central. Here's one for Carl Coles, superintendent of the Victor Valley, California School District. His team beat their rival Apple Valley last Friday night. At game's end, the Victor Valley players taunted the Apple Valley fans, replete with obscene gestures. On Monday, Coles called the California High School Athletic Association and forfeited the win. He says there is a clear line between passionate competition and unacceptable conduct. Good for Coles. Sports is news on Nebraska's News Weather and Traffic Station. KFAB News Time in the morning, 7:54.
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8: 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I'm Jeff Beals for NAINP Dodge. 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
11: From the A1 United Heating, Air, and Electrical Time Saver Traffic Center, I-80 is open, but we're still seeing very heavy traffic on most of your main thoroughfares. A lot of those main thoroughfares used for an alternate route, and so we're still trying to get that pushed through. 84th Street, you're slow from L all the way back to Harrison. Also, L Street is slow from I-80 all the way down to 72nd. That's a look at your roads. I'm Lucy Chapman.
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2: When will it stop raining? Well, we'll see some periods where it's not raining and storming throughout the next couple of days. 72 for a high today with rain chances here or there into the evening, overnight 60 for the low. Tomorrow morning, some more storms, storm possibilities into the afternoon. Tomorrow, 71. Morning storms quite possible on Thursday, but maybe by Thursday afternoon, dry and 83, drying. Right now, just 63, Omaha Council Bluffs, and 64 in Lincoln.
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26: That could be political people. It could also be China.
27: Vice President Vance will meet today with congressional Republicans as some AI leaders call for better oversight.
28: Some lawmakers say Congress already missed its chance to harness AI. They argue that there were warning signs for years and Congress dithered without building proper guardrails.
27: Fox's Chad Pergram at the Capitol.
28: House Democrats want Congress to stay in session to pass AI control. That's doubtful.
27: The FBI director's at the Senate for an oversight hearing now. Kash Patel expected to tout efforts to lower crime rates and combat drug trafficking, but Democrats may press Patel on what they say are firings and other actions taken going after Trump political adversaries. And this might come up at the hearing, a new terror bust we learned about this morning.
29: When 21-year-old Jonathan Hunter Kramer of Butler, Pennsylvania, was arrested over the weekend, he was plotting, quote, a violent attack in support of ISIS, according to FBI Director Kash Patel. FBI agents say on Saturday, Kramer left his home, bought a burner phone, met someone in a parking lot, and acquired a long black bag from the trunk of a vehicle. They say he paid cash for a hotel room, then went to a sporting goods store.
27: Fox's Tanya J. Powers. Kramer's jailed without bond after agents found a rifle, 190 rounds of ammo, and 30 knives. It's primary day in Delaware, the last state to hold primaries, 7 weeks before the November elections, and the day after the Supreme Court blocked President Trump's attempt to restrict mail-in voting.
30: The justices are leaving in place a lower court ruling blocking new Postal Service rules that would have changed how mail-in ballots are sent and processed. The White House has argued the rules would help protect election integrity and prevent fraud.
27: That's Fox's Lucas Tomlinson. 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
0: It's 8:02. We've got 70 degrees in Omaha, Council Bluffs, 68 in Lincoln. I'm Craig Evans, News Radio 1110 KFAB. A state audit released today found nearly $1 billion in accounting errors by the Lancaster County Treasurer's Office. State Auditor Mike Foley said years of miscalculations led to improper payments, including more than $1.2 million in state property tax credit funds that should have been returned to Nebraska's tax relief fund. The audit also identified errors involving airport tax collections, motor vehicle taxes, county financial reporting. Lancaster County Treasurer Rachel Garber has accepted responsibility for the findings. The report also cited the county clerk's office for payroll and remote work record-keeping issues, including undocumented overtime and other policy violations. The head of Homeland Security, Mark Wayne Mullen, was in Omaha yesterday for a roundtable on Nebraska's disaster recovery.
1: Our goal and focus in FEMA is a constant battle of figuring out how we can cut the red tape and allow local authorities to have the ability to go out, respond, and get refunded faster.
0: Nebraska had a series of wildfires earlier this year, then severe storms in May leading to state and then federal disaster declarations. Mullen will join Nebraska's Morning News shortly at 8:05. A former Palmyra teacher and wrestling coach is sentenced for having an inappropriate relationship with a former student. 27-year-old Cody Pester was sentenced to 2 years in prison for third-degree sexual abuse by a school employee. I'm Craig Evans, News Radio 1110, KFAB, Nebraska's news, weather, and traffic station, online at kfab.com/news. 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
29: From the A1 United Heating, Air, and Electrical Time Saver Traffic Center, a crash on 370 right at about 150th, so it's going to be just a little bit east of I-80. That has traffic getting a little slow through there. Very slow on L Street from I-80 all the way down to 72nd. 84th is also slow from L Street back to Giles. Just heavy traffic through there. The good news, I-80 is open. The bad news, 132nd and Dodge eastbound. A crash there has the inside two left lanes closed. You're backed up past 168th. That's a look at your roads. I'm Lucy Chapman.
2: Rain chances along with storm possibilities throughout the next couple of days, especially that morning and evening time frame. 72 today, 60 overnight, 71 tomorrow. Maybe some partly sunny skies and 83 degrees by Thursday afternoon. Right now, 63 Omaha Council Bluffs, 64 in Lincoln.
3: 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So talk to them about the things that they can do for you. Talk to them about your situation and just take their advice. It might sound really, really good. 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
2: Got a truncated stock market update here as Treasury yields at a 19-year high and AI chip stocks rebounding with the president's news yesterday that he supports it. So we'll call stock futures flat about 25 minutes before the open here. It is News Radio 1110 KFAB and Nebraska's Morning News. Jim Rose with Craig Evans, Lucy Chapman. I am Scott Voorhees. I don't even know if he's a boomer sooner. He might be a cowboy, but we've got a couple of guests here on the phone. I know one of them's a Husker. We've got Senator Pete Ricketts here on News Radio 1110 KFAB, along with Department of Homeland Security Secretary Mark Wayne Mullen. We had a Husker and an Oklahoman together here in Nebraska yesterday. Gentlemen, how'd that go over?
4: Well, I think it went pretty good. Because obviously we know Oklahoma can play football better than the black shirts.
2: Here we go.
5: Jumping into that right away. Couldn't we just be nice for just a couple of minutes and then go into and Mark Wayne, are you a Sooners fan or are you a Cowboys fan?
4: I went to Oklahoma State, but I also went to Missouri. But I had two boys that wrestled at Oklahoma State, one that wrestled at OU. But I am a Cowboy wrestling fan. But I'm football Oklahoma, but I'm football Oklahoma State too. But I like Oklahoma football. They play good ball, and I've had season tickets there since 1999. I'm sorry, 1999.
3: Well, good for you, and you had a much better weekend than the Sooners did. Trust me.
4: Yeah, that was bad.
3: Yeah,
4: that was, we should have won that one.
3: Yeah, well, the other thing I would say, Secretary Mullen, is give Pete a break. He's in a tough fight here to keep his seat. So go easy on Pete Ricketts in Nebraska for the next 49 days.
4: Let me tell you, Nebraska looked like the old team this weekend, and so that's good for Pete, because if Pete's fighting like the Nebraska football team, which he is, then you guys killed it this weekend.
2: Well, Senator, you welcomed Secretary Mullen to town here yesterday to talk about something other than football. Give us a glimpse into how all that went yesterday and what you guys were doing.
5: Yeah, there were a couple of reasons for the stop yesterday, and we're really grateful that Secretary Mullen took the time to come to Nebraska. One was talking about FEMA. Obviously, as governor, we dealt with FEMA a lot. Probably the biggest one was the 2019 floods, where we had the most widespread flooding in our state's history. And FEMA came and set up a command center. And one of the things that we noticed when I was governor is just it would take a long time to get the money out. And one of the things that the secretary came up with the gentleman that runs FEMA, was talking about how they're making reforms to get the money out faster and do things like, you know, we're both Oklahoma and Nebraska are rural states. So getting some communities can't pay for it up front, or it takes longer for them to borrow the money to pay for it up front. What FEMA is going to look at is, hey, can we take estimated expenses, give that to those rural communities so they can pay for the stuff up front, and that will reduce the time to be able to get the money out. And that, if you can reduce the time and those projects can be done faster, that also reduces the cost of those projects. So that's one of the examples of some of the great things that FEMA is doing under the leadership of Secretary Wayne and, of course, President Trump.
2: And, Secretary, I know you got a chance to meet the family of Sarah Root, just one more young person here in our country and right here in our community, who was killed by someone who should not have been in this country. And I appreciate your efforts on that front. How do you have time, then, to look into whether a member of Congress is married to her brother?
4: Well, you know, I think that news has been out for a very, very, very long time. What we look at is we enforce the laws that Congress passed, and no one's above the law. If you had immigration violation, no matter who you are, we're going to look into it. And this is something that we all should agree to, regardless if you're Republican or Democrat, that no one's above the law. And the Democrats like to say that, but they say it out of the side of their mouth, but yet they pretend like they are. And so what we do is we're just going to hold everybody accountable. I don't care what your title is or your status is, we're still going to hold you accountable and make sure that you followed the laws that Congress passed all the way back from 1959.
3: So who's responsible for this, Secretary Mullen? Because if there is a face for fraud in the United States of America, it's Ilhan Omar. So the whole country is focused on this. Where is the legal ground here, and who's responsible for executing the law? Is it the Department of Justice, the Department of Homeland Security, yours? Who's responsible for making sure or finally gathering enough facts to prosecute her?
4: Well, I can't talk about it, you know, a specific case. I'll just talk about it in general. When we start looking into investigation, we have HSI, which is Homeland Security Investigation. Plus, we have USCIS, which has 1811 authority. And we will make the case. We will look into it. The Inspector General also take a look in it. There's a lot of arms that get into this, do an investigation on individuals. And then once we get a case built, we turn it over to DOJ, just like any other law enforcement. Because remember, Department of Homeland Security is law enforcement. Thank goodness to Congress. They gave us that authority. And we try to work closely with Congress when we're in sensitive, you know, investigations, when it gets to the point we're able to release it. But we're investigating, I think right now, that just our IG's office has 650 investigations that they're involved in, not including what HSI is involved in. So we have a lot of cases. Remember, underneath the Biden administration, they turned a blind eye to immigration policy. They chose which laws they were going to enforce. President Trump doesn't. President Trump and DHS today, we don't choose the laws. We enforce them. evenly across the board, and there was a lot of fraud that took place over the 4 years that that the Democrats were in charge of Washington, D.C. underneath the Biden administration.
2: Secretary, I can see why you and Senator Ricketts get along. I hope that you'll do us just one favor, please. As you have a roundtable of Trump administration officials filling in as press secretary, will you step in there and do one of those rounds? I want to see these reporters

0: that he puts on display every single day. It's quite impressive.
1: Well, you'll get to know him better. Senator, I appreciate this tag team here. It was great talking to both of you. And, Senator, I know we get a chance to talk to you a lot. So sorry for spending more time talking with the secretary, but he's kind of a big deal.
2: He is kind of a big deal. And it was great to have him in town yesterday. Yeah, I just want to really quickly mention the only reason he was in town, we obviously met with the family of Sarah Root, but also met with the law enforcement officers that were working on the case to get Esmond Mejia back from Honduras after 9 years of him being on the run. And, of course, we fixed the ability or, you know, fixed that so it wouldn't happen again with Sarah's law that we passed last year, so that ICE would be required to detain anybody who's injured somebody, like when Esmond Mejia killed Sarah Root. And it was really great law enforcement. It was a team effort. It involved the sheriff's office here, police, HSI, as Mark Wayne was talking about, but also FBI, State Department, to get Esmond Mejia extradited out of Honduras and back to the United States so he could face justice. And that really does help families like Sarah Root's family, Michelle and Scott and their son Scotty. You know, it doesn't bring Sarah back, but it does give them a measure that this man was held accountable and he was brought to justice.
1: Yeah,
2: that family. It was a great law enforcement team effort.
1: That family needed that win. Thank you very much for honoring the guys who did it. Appreciate both of you for being with us here this morning on News Radio 1110 KFAB. Hope we talk again.
0: Thank you. Great. Thanks.
1: That's Senator Pete Ricketts and Department of Homeland Security Secretary Mark Wayne Mullen here on Nebraska's Morning News.
3: I hope Pete brings more of his friends by KFAB all the time. You know, he's got a really thick contact list.
1: That was fun. Lucy, we're coming to you late with traffic. Do you want to give us a quick heads up on anything going on we should know about before the full report in just a moment?
4: A Dodge Expressway still at a standstill nearly. That is due to a crash at 132nd eastbound.
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2: From the A1 United Heating, Air, and Electrical Time Saver Traffic Center. Well, that mess on I-80, it looks like things are getting back to normal there, but now you've got big delays on the Dodge Expressway eastbound at 132nd. A crash there has the two inside left lanes closed, and you are backed up well past 168. Also still very slow in Millard, and watch for tie-ups on 370 from 170th down to all the way past the interstate to about 150th. That's a look at your roads. I'm Lucy Chapman.
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5: From the GuardingYourNestEgg.com Weather Center, here's your forecast.
6: Rounds of scattered showers and weaker thunder showers this morning and afternoon. A cooler high of 72 and a north wind gusting to near 30 miles per hour this morning that should weaken into the afternoon. More rain and thunder showers after midnight tonight with a low of 60. Some fog and morning rain on Wednesday. A little clearing in the afternoon and a high of 71. From the First Alert 6 Weather Center, I'm Senior Chief Meteorologist Rusty Lohr.
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9: A lightning strike at a multi-home unit near 42nd and Cummings Streets leaves 7 people and 2 dogs displaced. It took about 40 minutes for crews to get the fire under control. President Trump is rejecting calls for new safety guardrails on artificial intelligence, saying the industry only needs strong presidential leadership. Trump also called concerns about AI and data centers a conspiracy that is only benefiting China. A new after-surgery benefit has been discovered in drugs like Ozempic. A study found adults with type 2 diabetes on GLP-1 drugs were 46% less likely to have opioid prescriptions 3 months to a year after surgery. The nationwide analysis also found a 22% lower risk of post-surgical pain. I'm Craig Evans. More news at the bottom of the hour at News Radio 1110 KFAB.
1: 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Here is Jim Rose.
10: Okay, Scott, good morning, everybody. Monday Night Football. Great night. Great shots. Great production. High def. That was really grass, but it looked like AstroTurf. I mean, that's a nice yard they did there in Kansas City. Chiefs got in line to get that tailgate starting at 5 o'clock yesterday morning. And apparently it was worth the wait. 31-10 over the Broncos. Mahomes was back, fully healthy from not one but 2 torn ligaments less than a year ago. He ran for the team's first score.
11: For me, running, like I said, I wasn't going to. And then going for the end zone, it kind of gave me that confidence that I can go out there and be myself.
10: But the night belonged to their free agent running back Kenneth Walker. The Super Bowl MVP from the Seahawks signed a 3-year, $43 million contract in the offseason. He rumbled for 173 yards and a score. Good start for the Chiefs. To Husker football.
12: Gentlemen, please rest your sphincters.
10: It was Meet the Press Day ahead of North Dakota. Okay, here it comes. I guess we're playing the 49ers this week.
13: I think the football team we're playing against is as well-coached and disciplined and well-playing, executing of a team as I've seen in a while. Coach Schmidt's done a great job. You know, got to the second round of playoffs last year. We obviously have some familiarity with him. Rob Orch worked with him, I think, multiple stops. Some of our guys played for him at San Diego State. They do a great, great, great job.
10: Maybe if we were playing hockey. But this is football. It's a quality FCS team off to a good start, 3-0. They've rolled up big points against Long Island U, St. Thomas, and Portland State. Combined, those three are 2-7. But none of those guys are expected to crack the top 25. But the Huskers, save for special teams penalties, looked like they were that much better. And they have the Big Ten Offensive Player of the Week, the quarterback, Anthony Calandria. He treated Bowling Green like it was a 7-on-7 game. 20 of 24, 224 yards, and 4 scores. Baseball scores yesterday afternoon and last night. Tight game between Chicago and Cleveland till the end. The White Sox win it 7-3. That is now a 1.5 game separation between the White Sox and the Guardians in the Central Division. Detroit beat Toronto. The Yankees beat Minnesota. Aaron Judge hit a home run for the first time since May. It was the Angels over the Mariners. National League, the Cubs 4-1 over the Reds. I beg your pardon, the Dodgers 4-1 over the Reds. The Cubs beat the Braves 7-3. The Cards, Padres, and Diamondbacks, they all won games. Baltimore 2 and the Mets 1. Metro Conference softball championship game yesterday being played was interrupted by the weather. They had lightning bolts. That stopped the game between Miller North and Elkhorn South in the sixth inning, tied at 2. They will resume the championship game tomorrow afternoon. Sports is news on Nebraska's News, Weather, and Traffic Station. We got the Rosie DiGenosi coming your way in 26 minutes. KFAB News Time in the morning, 8:24.
14: Emmett Johnson, 8 carries, 24 yards, including seeing action on their second drive. That was great to see for the former Husker. Yeah, it's not bad for a guy who was kind of overlooked by everybody. You know, he's a powerful running back and a good compliment to Kenneth Walker.
10: First time, first team All-Big Ten last year, but this was a good pickup for them, but Walker's the man. Yeah. They're paying him $43 million.
14: Yeah. Walker's really good, too. Yeah. That was a great performance by the Chiefs last night. All right, Lucy, we're going to keep coming to you for Time Saver Traffic. Every couple of minutes until you get it right. Let's try this again. Time saver traffic.
2: All right, I'll try it again. Yeah. From the A1 United Heating, Air, and Electrical Time Saver Traffic Center, that morning rush is finally easing. However, still big delays on the Dodge Expressway. That is due to a crash at 132nd. If you are eastbound, those two inside left lanes are closed and you're backed up well past 168th. You also have that earlier crash on 370 at 150th. And if you're northbound on 108th, the two left turn lanes to L Street are closed. That's a look at your roads. I'm Lucy Chapman.
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14: That was a really good traffic update, by the way. Thank you for that.
2: Well, thank you.
14: I'll try and keep up with this forecast. 72 with a chance of rain all day. Not great. We might see some storms pop up, but over the next couple of days, we're looking more at your garden variety thunderstorms, not the severe weather possibilities we faced last night. 60 overnight, 71 with that chance of rain or storms throughout the day. Hopefully, we'll see some sunshine by Thursday afternoon and a high of 83. Currently, 63 Omaha Council Bluffs. And 64 in Lincoln. Fox and KFAB News updates next.
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28: News. I'm Therese Crowley. AI becomes a political season football with former President Obama joining Kamala Harris, Bernie Sanders, and AOC to call for aggressive regulation and AI slowdown. Republicans looking to protect Americans' energy costs.
29: Depending on who you talk to on Capitol Hill today, AI is either the next industrial revolution or it's a runaway train. Either way, tech companies are building up massive energy infrastructure because of it. Vice President Vance is expected to meet privately with House Republicans ahead of a vote aimed at preventing data centers from driving up household bills.
28: Fox's Alexandria Hoff. The Supreme Court rejects President Trump's mail-in ballot restrictions before the midterms, a 7-2 vote. In today's Delaware primary, longtime Democrat Senator Chris Coons faces a challenge from the former Walmart exec who legally changed his name to E. No Trump Hansen in a protest of presidential overreach. 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
9: It's 8:31. We've got 63 degrees in Omaha Council Bluffs, 64 in Lincoln. I'm Craig Evans, News Radio, 1110 KFAB. $50 million worth of marijuana, THC products, and mushrooms were seized during a traffic stop on I-80 near Cozad earlier this month. The superintendent of the Nebraska State Patrol, Colonel Brian Waugh, called it the biggest drug bust in Nebraska history. Several people are left without their homes after a fire last night. Omaha Fire says it started with a lightning strike. Just after 7, fire crews saw smoke and flames coming from the roof and attic space of a 2.5-story multifamily home near 42nd and Cumming Streets. Another engine was brought in to help. It took about 40 minutes for crews to get the fire under control. 2 firefighters had to be evaluated for heat exhaustion. 7 people and 2 dogs are now displaced. Diesel prices have reached a new record high in Nebraska. AAA reports the statewide average for diesel fuel is now at $5.96 a gallon. Despite that increase, Nebraska's average remains below the national average of $6.26 a gallon. I'm Craig Evans, News Radio 1110 KFAB, Nebraska's news, weather, and traffic station. 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
2: From the A1 United Heating, Air, and Electrical Time Saver Traffic Center, on the Dodge Expressway, you are still slow to stop and go. That is due to a crash at 132nd. They're working to get some of those lanes open, but at last check, those two left lanes were closed. You're backed up to 168th and on 108th northbound. Big delays there at L. That is due to those two left lanes closed to head westbound on L. That's a look at your roads. I'm Lucy Chapman.
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14: Got a chance of rain and storms throughout the day. 72 for a high. Better chance as we get into the evening. Overnight hours, though, we're not looking at the strong to severe thunderstorms, just your regular spring thunderstorms here in mid-September. 60 overnight, 71, chance of rain and storms throughout the day tomorrow. Morning thunderstorms quite possible on Thursday, and then we warm up to 83 and might even see that glowing orb in the sky on Thursday afternoon with a high of 83. 63 in Omaha Council Bluffs, 64 in Lincoln, and about a half an hour ago, the stock market was essentially flat before the open. Now we've opened, and the stock market is down. Dow is down 286 points. That's just more than 0.5% at 52,135. S&P has dropped about 20 points, about 0.25% at 76.02. NASDAQ's down 77, about 0.3%. Currently at 26,108 points.
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14: Ah, that guitar reminds me. That's Eric Clapton on this track. He's playing Kansas City on Thursday night. I really want to go. I'm really kind of working on Friday morning, though. That's might be an issue. And we'll see what I can come up with. Good morning. I'm Scott Voorhees, here with Lucy Chapman, Craig Evans, and Jim Rose here on Nebraska's Morning News, News Radio 1110 KFAB. A lot of people very interested about something that Jim Rose reported earlier in Sports Brief, and we got this message from Robin. Says, isn't Tom Cruise old enough to be Taylor Swift's father?
10: Not in Hollywood.
14: Yeah, I replied to Robin and said, it's Tom Cruise. You're telling me you wouldn't take a run at Tom Cruise? Because I know Jim Rose would. And she says, in a heartbeat. But he was hot when I was a teenager. Yeah, well, Tom Cruise was hot when Taylor Swift was a teenager, right, too. How are you supposed to I don't care who you are. You're Travis Kelce. You're playing your first game of the season. You're trying to beat a division rival. It's Monday Night Football. It's a home game. You're a newlywed. You look up there.
10: She's hanging out with Tom Cruise.
14: Hanging out with your new wife. I don't care. I don't know any man who's confident enough in himself or his relationship to deal with that.
10: I mean, you managed to bag the world's biggest pop star. You got married in Madison Square Garden, and everything is great. And then you're looking up, what's she doing with Tom Cruise?
2: Now, are you guys serious?
10: If she's up there with Robert De Niro, that's one thing. But Tom Cruise?
14: Why is Tom Cruise at the Chiefs game hanging out in the skybox with Taylor Swift? Yeah, none of this makes any sense.
10: He's no closer to Kansas City, Missouri than we are to Neptune. Why would he go to Kansas City, Missouri for a Monday night game?
14: Well, Lucy, I don't know that I'm ready to hint that there might be something going on. But it would be very hard for Travis Kelce not to start going through those machinations and what's left of his brain.
10: Thinking, God, we've only been married since July.
14: But Lucy.
2: If this is a guy who has just gotten married to somebody who has dumped and dumped and dumped other men over and over and over again, and she stuck with him and chose him, and he's worried about somebody else, He should have left.
14: No, I don't know that he'd be worried about somebody else, but that somebody else is Tom Cruise.
10: Right.
14: It's Tom Cruise.
2: He's over.
14: You wouldn't take a run at Tom Cruise?
2: No.
10: Really?
2: No.
10: So if Tom Cruise showed up at KFAB and said, I've been listening to Lucy Chapman for years on the internet, and I really, really want to meet her, you'd say, no.
2: Well, of course I'd meet him, but you're talking about taking a run at him?
14: Tom Cruise takes a look and looks deeply into your eyes and says, you had me at A1 United Heating, Air, and Electrical, Time Saver, Traffic Center.
2: I would say false.
10: You had me at 132nd and Dodge.
2: You're a false.
14: You had me at however. That's what Tom Cruise would say.
2: Nope. Okay. What's his name? What's the husband's name?
10: Travis Kelce.
14: Travis Kelce, yes.
2: Travis has nothing to worry about, and if he thinks he does, he's got a long life of disappointment ahead of him.
14: Guy's a guy, and a guy...
10: Guy's territorial.
14: I have to look.
2: I do not agree. It might be true, but it's not right. Because all you're doing by being upset about this, if you were the guy, all you're doing is telling, you're conveying to that your new wife that she is not to be trusted. Well, is that the message you want to send to a new wife?
10: Probably not, but a guy's a guy. It's like when
2: it's raining really heavy now in parts of Omaha, so we're probably going to get more crashes. So giving you a heads up.
14: All right, thank you. Which is the bigger controversy, Ilhan Omar potentially marrying her brother or Donald Trump Jr.'s latest wedding being paid for as a honeymoon, being paid for by a Russian oligarch who's friends with Vladimir Putin? Discuss.
10: Well, in the case of Omar, she married the guy in 2009, divorced him a few years later. I don't know if the specifics of that got her into this country or him into this country, but this is the face of fraud, okay? This is the face of American government fraud. And the only reason that she is a member of the House of Representatives is because there's a little pocket known as Little Mogadishu in the Twin Cities of Minnesota that is just overrun with Somalis. And I don't know how they all got there, but they're all there. And they've all kind of congregated and formed a congressional district that was once held by Keith Ellison, who's also a crazy liberal. But if you've got something on her, then let's see it. Okay, if this is just a political exercise where we're going to try to embarrass her, that's a waste of time. And again, it erodes trust. It's either she married her brother fraudulently or she didn't. And if she did, then bring out the information and indict her. Okay?
14: 5 years in prison and a $250,000 fine for marriage fraud.
2: Yeah. Maybe she liked him.
10: Well, marriage and immigration fraud, because it was used to skirt the immigration laws.
14: The accusation is that she was going around introducing him as her brother and saying, we need papers.
10: Right.
14: That's the accusation.
10: Go get the facts.
14: That's the
10: evidence.
14: Yeah, okay. We'll see. And then as far as Donald Trump Jr., he gets married a Russian oligarch who is tied with Putin, as every Russian oligarch is. And the accusation, he pays for the honeymoon and has a pipeline to President Trump.
10: He already has a pipeline to President Trump.
14: Look, that's the Hunter Biden, Joe Biden thing. Mm-hmm. I guess we just call this a wash at this point.
10: The president already knows who all the Russian oligarchs are. The president has probably done deals, real estate deals, commercial deals with Russian oligarchs. So they all know Vladimir Putin. Why? Because there aren't that many of them.
14: Yeah. It's interesting, though, that son of the president would have a Russian oligarch pay for his honeymoon.
10: Well, I think it was I don't know that he paid for the honeymoon. I think
14: He did. Hundreds of thousands of dollars.
10: My understanding is they got married in the Bahamas, and that this guy was paid for part of the reception, or paid for the reception, or offered the facility for the reception, something like that.
2: What, he couldn't pay for it all? He couldn't afford it?
14: That's weird. And Trump wasn't there. That's
10: again,
14: weird.
10: Yeah, and the president wasn't even there. Now, the president had been there. Now, this was DJ's second.
14: Mm-hmm.
10: This is his second wedding.
14: Yeah, but still.
10: Second marriage.
14: That's your dad.
10: You would think the dad would get there. But this is, again, wait a minute. We have to hatch something to take the heat off Ilhan Omar.
14: All right, Lucy says it's raining. We'll get back with see how many crashes are in the next few minutes before our next check of Time Saver Traffic before the Rosie DiGenosi next.
10: But DraftKings is ready to make you very, very excited during this football season. And you might have seen the commercials last night on Monday Night Football. It's what we've been talking about, but here's the difference. We have a different promo code for you. Our promo code is 1110KFB. 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Like if you spend $5, you're going to get access to $200 in rewards. But this is the app you got to have if you love football. And if you're a football junkie, and there's a bunch of them around here, you're going to want to have the Game Day app from DraftKings.

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7: 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You might want to avoid the Dodge Expressway. That is due to a crash at 132nd, and you are still slow to stopped all the way back to 168th. That's a look at your roads. I'm Lucy Chapman.
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10: Rounds of scattered showers and weaker thunder showers this morning and afternoon. A cooler high of 72 and a north wind gusting to near 30 miles per hour this morning that should weaken into the afternoon. More rain and thunder showers after midnight tonight with a low of 60. Some fog and morning rain on Wednesday. A little clearing in the afternoon and a high of 71. From the First Alert 6 Weather Center, I'm Senior Chief Meteorologist Rusty Lord.
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13: Almost $1 billion in accounting errors in the Lancaster County Treasurer's Office are found by the state auditor. Mike Foley said that there were years of miscalculations leading to improper payments. ICE has no plans to sweep polling locations in November's midterm elections. That's according to White House border czar Tom Homan. Homan called any claims that ICE would be at the polling locations a fear tactic. A study of young women with eyelash extensions has found that almost all had an infestation of spider-like parasites that feed on dead skin cells. A researcher said that the study does not make a case for avoiding eyelash extensions, but the need for regular eyelid care. I'm Craig Evans. More news at the top of the hour at News Radio 1110 KFAB.
14: 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Great to have you with us here on Nebraska's Morning News, the Rosie DiGenosi in just a moment. Right here, that's Jim Rose, Lucy Chapman, Craig Evans. I am Scott Voorhees. News Radio 1110 KFAB. Lucy, Ken wants to know, you're a newlywed and you're down on the field playing football and your husband is up in the skybox with Sydney Sweeney. You okay with that?
7: I just married him?
14: Yep.
7: Yeah.
14: Liar.
7: I'm not a liar. Why would I marry a guy that I didn't trust? Because, well, that, if you, as long as they have been married, You married a guy you didn't trust.
11: Okay. No.
7: He married a girl he didn't trust, I guess, in this case.
11: It's not a fair question. You happen to be one of a handful of women who are more attractive than Sydney Sweeney. So that's not fair to ask you.
7: What is he doing with her?
0: They're just laughing and talking. They were sitting next to each other in a skybox. I'm not sure whose.
7: You're kidding.
0: And they were kind of conversing, but they weren't really watching the game. They were kind of pretty much talking to each other. At least the cutaway
11: that was in a break. They didn't have action going on the field. Well, and then they go up and look at the skybox and break away from watching Mahomes throw it to Kelsey, and they're not paying attention. It was during a TV timeout. Look, they were talking.
0: Scott, our job is to create controversy.
11: That's your job.
0: Generate lots and lots of
11: made that
0: acrimony.
11: Your job.
0: Yeah.
7: How about this? I don't like Tom Cruise. I don't like Taylor. What's her name?
11: Taylor
7: and
11: Swift.
7: I don't know anything about the football guy.
0: You don't know about
7: guy.
0: Travis Kelsey.
7: So I don't care. I have no stake in this at all.
11: Well,
7: and this is stupid.
0: Now, why don't you like Tom Cruise? What's your problem with Tom Cruise?
7: I don't dislike
0: for 30
7: him.
0: Years. He's been one of the 40 years. He's been one of the best actors.
7: He's a great actor, 100%. Okay. But he doesn't do anything for me.
0: Okay.
11: Well, Mike
7: Give
11: says...
7: Give me Vince Vaughn.
11: Okay.
7: Oh, Mike says,
11: Mike says, if Travis Kelsey's standing next to Tom Cruise, Tom would look like a midget.
0: Yes.
11: Even standing next to Taylor Swift, he'd look like
0: a midget. That's right.
11: And I don't believe Taylor Swift's into midgets. No offense to midgets, sign Mike.
0: He's 5'7". Not that short.
11: All right. Glad we covered that from all possible angles. Now it's time for the Rosie DiGiannozzi. Here's Jim Rose.
0: Hi, Scott. Good morning, everybody. This AI thing, Hollywood knew about it years ago.
15: We have only bits and pieces of information, but what we know for certain is that at some point in the early 21st century, all of mankind was united in celebration. We marveled at our own magnificence as we gave birth to AI.
16: Yikes. You mean artificial intelligence?
15: A singular consciousness that spawned an entire race of machines. We don't know who struck first, us or them, but we know that it was us that scorched the sky.
0: Remember that from The Matrix, the 1999 sci-fi thriller? If only we and the government had taken Hollywood more seriously. The U.S. would own AI. The Chinese would be back living in mud huts and riding junks to work. The Russians wouldn't be in Ukraine, and Iran might be the 51st state. But no, we left Hollywood to fantasy land, and now we're being told by the guys who invented AI, we're all going to be dead in 10 years, unless we hit the brakes and let the United Nations take over. And we thought losing the Republican majority was a concern. What is going on? Are we really done? Because if so, I got a lot of comp time to burn. We're not done. We're not close to done. And 2 minutes from now, you're going to know why. Now, are there threats? Sure, AI is a new frontier. What could happen? Well, AI systems could produce mass harm through deception, weapons development, cyber offense. AI developers who are bad actors could deploy systems that manipulate the market and the global economy. AI-driven concentration of power, if in the wrong hands, might be able to deploy viruses or diseases, while also holding the antidote for curing them. The biggest threat, though, is control of information, social media algorithms that would promote falsehoods about what is or isn't happening in the world. But end humanity? Consider the sources. We are 50 days from the midterm elections. Look at who is behind this AI apocalypse. Look at who is promoting this slow down, take it easy, let's talk about this some more narrative. Anthropic, one of the biggest AI research and production firms, is led by Democrat-aligned CEO Dario Amodei, whose new best friend is Bernie Sanders. They are promoting this supposedly bipartisan National Security and Public Sector Advisory Council on AI. It is loaded with Democrat political hacks like former CIA Director John Brennan and Michael Morell, the former acting CIA chief. Remember him? He's the guy who invented the letter signed by 51 national security experts who claim the Hunter Biden laptop was Russian disinformation. Who else? Former Biden CIA Deputy David Cohen, Christopher Ponzone, Obama's deputy White House lawyer, and Michael Kiken, Chuck Schumer's former national security advisor. These people are screaming out for government regulation, government oversight. How many industries in the history of capitalism have done that? Zero. It all fits what we've been hearing all summer from Democrats. AI data centers are bad. Don't let them near your town. You build an AI data center, you're signing your own death warrant. Complete BS. These messages are just a little too organized for me to believe. The mainstream media is piling on. The top four stories in the New York Times this weekend parroted the AI apocalypse as if they'd already been written. This looks a whole lot like the same media behavior we got over global warming, Trump and Russia, the Steele dossier, COVID, and Hunter's computer. But wait, there's more. In the last 2 years, $356 billion in private equity has been invested in AI build-out. That money, specifically on the NASDAQ, has fueled a big jump in the stock market. Everybody's 401k and IRA has enjoyed the ride. And it's one of Trump and the Republicans' key arguments ahead of the election. Have you checked the market in the last couple of weeks? Down, thanks to this. But these people aren't anti-capitalism. Cybersecurity products and the companies to make them, nothing creates demand quite like a scare. They are banking on a country that really doesn't know a lot about it, which is understandable. AI is very complicated and seems to change by the day. Fear easily replaces knowledge. But here is something you can know. Nothing prevents these people from policing themselves. They don't need permission. You don't need regulatory approval to save the world. You still afraid that AI is going to wipe you out? That's it for now. KFAB News Time of the Morning, 8:55.
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7: From the A1 United Heating, Air, and Electrical Time Saver Traffic Center, you still have lane closures on the Dodge Expressway eastbound at 132nd. That is due to a crash there, and traffic is still backed up well past 168th. That's a look at your roads. I'm Lucy Chapman.
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10: The FBI director is at the Senate.
26: I'm Dave Anthony, Fox News.
27: This has been the most prolific run of crime reduction in the United States history with the help of our great partners since the beginning of the Trump administration.
26: And Director Kash Patel just told a Judiciary Committee hearing a 90% increase in the arrests of violent criminals, an increase in fentanyl drug seizures, and...
27: This FBI has found and located more children than any FBI in the history of this country. We have arrested 5,072 child predators and human traffickers. That's up 13%.
26: But Democrats remain critical.
28: Mr. Patel is the least qualified and most partisan FBI director in our nation's history.
26: Judiciary Ranking Committee member Dick Durbin.
28: The Bureau has been reshaped as a political weapon against President Trump's political enemies and a shield to protect the president and his MAGA loyalists.
26: A Pennsylvania man's jailed without bail facing terror charges. Jonathan Kramer arrested over the weekend, accused of plotting an attack in support of ISIS. There's new information today on Thomas Crooks, the gunman in the Trump assassination attempt at a 2024 Pennsylvania campaign rally.
29: Senator Chuck Grassley's team, he's the Senate Judiciary Chairman, is learning that Crooks had packages of guns delivered to him under the pseudonym of Bob Dole. Now, Fox News is told more than 2 years later, family members were still surprised by his actions, and we are told that they are still no closer to finding an official motive in that case.
26: Fox's David Spun. President Trump has just reacted to the Supreme Court blocking his executive order aimed at restricting mail-in voting, which the president called on True Social a disaster, totally corrupt and out of control, claiming the Supreme Court let our country down. The president's also continuing to push back on a push for more artificial intelligence regulations, telling y'all in podcast fears of AI threatening humanity.
30: We're not going to let that happen. It's a hoax.
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13: A state audit released today found nearly $1 billion in accounting errors by the Lancaster County Treasurer's Office. State Auditor Mike Foley said years of miscalculations led to improper payments, including more than $1.2 million in state property tax credit funds that should have been returned to Nebraska's tax relief fund. The audit also identified errors involving airport tax collections, motor vehicle taxes, and county financial reporting. Lancaster County Treasurer Rachel Garver has accepted responsibility for the findings. A court hearing is held for a man who's accused of taking an explosive in his bag through the security checkpoint at Epley Airfield. Jay Salpas was arrested after the 4-inch explosive passed through a TSA checkpoint at the airport September 5th. He told the court he didn't put the item in his carry-on bag. His dad mistakenly did. A federal magistrate ruled that Salpas is not a risk, and Salpas was allowed to return home to Oregon with conditions. I'm Craig Evans.
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0: Rounds of scattered showers and weaker thunder showers this morning and afternoon. A cooler high of 72 and a north wind gusting to near 30 miles per hour this morning that should weaken into the afternoon. More rain and thunder showers after midnight tonight with a low of 60. Some fog and morning rain on Wednesday. A little clearing in the afternoon and a high of 71. From the First Alert 6 Weather Center, I'm Senior Chief Meteorologist Rusty Lord.
2: 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And this is Scott Voorhees for Sheepgate. 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Phone number as well coming up in just a moment. 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

0: Good morning, and thank you so much for being with us here. This is Nebraska's News, Weather, and Traffic Station. We are News Radio 1110 KFAB. I'm Scott Voorhees here with Lucy Chapman. Larry the Cable Guy is joining us a little bit later this hour. He'll be on at 9:40 this morning. Got a new TV show called American Mayhem. I don't know what it's about. That's why he's here.
1: Well, there's a lot of material for that.
0: Yes, that could be about just about anything. And the correct host of a program called American Mayhem is Larry the Cable Guy. So look forward to having him back here on the program. Right now, boy, I'm trying to remember now 2.5 years ago, they had a horrible storm and tornado blow through Elkhorn, well, like Gretna, Elkhorn, Bennington, and then just on to the northeast from there. It was a tough situation for our community and a lot of homeowners who, first of all, had to duck and cover to save their lives and then try and clean up and then work with their insurance company to get rebuilt and decide what they were going to do. One of those homeowners has joined us in the studio this morning, Heather Kirkenbach. Welcome to News Radio 1110 KFAB. It's really good to have you here.
2: Thank you.
0: 2.5 years ago, right?
2: Yes.
0: Let's, first of all, talk us through that day. I mean, we're reporting for a couple days leading up to it. Hey, then we might have some strong to severe storms and some tornadic activity on this day, and that's exactly what happened. So how did that whole day go for you?
2: Well, we had just gotten home from school with the kids, and actually one of my daughters was getting pretty nervous about what it looked like outside. So, you know, we're in the Midwest, and we get this kind of weather all the time, so I really wasn't too concerned, but because she was scared, we all went down in the basement, and then within seconds, it had taken almost the whole house. So
0: trying to remember, was that on a Friday or a Saturday when that came blowing through? There was a lot of storms that year.
2: Yeah.
0: I can't remember what day of the week it was, but
2: I think it was middle of the week, maybe.
0: So you guys go down in the basement.
2: Yes.
0: The storm blows through like a freight train coming through, the same thing. I mean, is there a moment when that's happening where you hear that sound and you say, oh, this is what people have been talking about my entire life? Or is that not the case? Really?
2: No, it was silence for us.
0: Really?
2: The only thing I knew something was going on up there because my ears were popping.
0: Yeah.
2: But as far as the kids, they knew nothing.
0: All right. So you come up. What kind of damage did your home sustain?
2: The whole roof was off. And then there was just like debris that had hit in the walls. And so all the structure of the house was like inside the house.
0: Mm-hmm.
2: But really, I just remember the sounds of people. It was like a nightmare, you know, just people screaming and hollering. So.
0: What neighborhood are you in?
2: I'm in Ramblewood.
0: Okay. So that's the neighborhood that got hit the hardest out there.
2: Yeah.
0: And so your roof was gone. That was 2.5 years ago.
2: Mm-hmm.
0: What state is your house in now?
2: Well, it's there. We've just had quite a few complications along the road.
0: Mm-hmm.
2: Thanks to this guy here.
0: Yeah, there's another guy here, and he's an old friend of the program here, formerly of Warhawk Service Dogs. Kevin Doncaster is back here on 1110 KFAB. Kevin, how did you get involved in all this?
3: Hey, good morning, Scott, and thanks for having us on. Yeah. Well, I think that Heather's being very gracious right now. As you know, the industry of general contracting and roofing and all the trades is always under a lot of scrutiny because there are some, and this is all walks of life. You know, every industry on the planet has bad actors. And we're not going to litigate the case here today because that's going to be done through the proper channels. But Heather was taken advantage of. And so were we. I'm with TDH Contracting, and the same guy that took advantage of her, you know, didn't pay some bills. And Heather and her father reached out to me and said, hey, you did great work, Kevin, on the stuff that you did do. Could you help us get across the finish line? You asked about the current state.
0: Mm-hmm.
3: It's not good. It's not good.
0: Is there a roof on your house, Heather?
2: There is, but it's currently leaking.
0: Okay, so... someone came through there and probably told you, look, contractors, they're going to sign up and you're going to hear about all these contractors coming through here. We're going to get this job done as quickly as possible. We want to make sure that you and your kids have a good, safe home in which to live. And we're going to do this really fast. We want to be paid up front and we'll get the work started immediately. Does that sound familiar?
2: Correct.
0: Okay. And then what happened?
2: Well, I was supposed to be moved in last November. And then...
0: That was over a year and a half after the storm.
2: Yeah.
0: How many of your neighbors were who sustained similar damage already had everything taken care of before then?
2: Oh, there's been people in their homes for over a year now.
0: Yeah. I mean, I drive by that neighborhood and you see some homes that look great, brand new, all put together. And this was... you know, within a reasonable time after the storm, yet there were still some homes, maybe I was looking at yours, that still had no roof on the house.
2: Yeah.
0: Yeah. That was probably your house I was seeing.
2: Yeah. There's a few of us that are still trying to work through this process.
0: And so then they came out finally. And I mean, did you have to stay on them and go, hey, when are you going to do this work that we've paid you for?
2: Yeah, it was like I

0: York and said, we'll just put this house here.
1: Yeah. Yeah.
0: That happens.
1: Yep.
0: It's
1: it was supposed to be the quickest option and the most financially reasonable option.
0: That is Airbnb to a whole new level.
1: Yeah. Turns out it's not the option.
0: Now, who was it that organized? Was it this contractor said, look, if you want a house, we're just going to demolish your current house. It's already destroyed. And we're just going to plop a new house on here. It's super easy. We just pick it up and drive it over here.
1: Well, insurance deemed it 100% loss.
0: Mm-hmm.
1: So I had to start over. And the contractor, for time and financials, decided that this was the best route for me.
0: Mm-hmm.
1: And I trusted him. And so we went that route.
0: All right. So what happened to where suddenly this thing got kind of screwed up?
1: Weather. The house was delivered last January in negative 15 degree weather. The house didn't sit right on the foundation. And now it's just kind of a trickle down effect.
0: Hmm.
1: So
0: you reached out, or how was it that you and Kevin here, who ran a wonderful organization for service dogs for veterans, and Kevin is one, called Warhawk. How was it that you, Heather, and Kevin Doncaster here came to work together? And Kevin, what are you doing to try and help her?
1: So Kevin, actually, his team with TDH, they actually were the guys that pieced the house together.
0: Mm-hmm.
1: And he was kind of seeing all these things that just really weren't adding up and weren't right.
0: Mm-hmm.
1: And so we actually got in contact because I kind of wanted to know what was going on. I felt like I was being left in the dark with my contractor. So he met me at the house, went over everything, and I was like, well, this guy clearly knows what he's talking about, and so we've kind of just built a relationship.
0: Kevin, you ever Tetris a house on an existing foundation off a truck before?
2: Yeah, this is a bad deal. You know, we were subbed to by the contractor and subsequently left unpaid as well. So not only was Heather victimized by a storm, she was victimized by a bad actor, and we were as well victimized. So what I decided to do is I'm taking over the project. I'm gonna work at no compensation for myself personally. We're passing hard costs to her along the way, and we're gonna make it right. We're gonna get it across the finish line. It's the right thing to do. So how we got involved was that's the, you know, the sequence of events. But ultimately, why we're here today is I'm trying to get this family into this house by Christmas, and that would probably take a miracle to pull off. I don't want to use the analogy of Extreme Makeover Home Edition, but I've called in a lot of favors, and a lot of people are stepping up, veterans and tradespeople alike, that I have built rapport and relationships with in my time as a general contractor with TDH, and people are stepping up, but we need more help. And that doesn't always mean financial, but financial would help. But if there's any listeners out there and they can lend a hand or they can donate material, I need help. And I just want to make this family whole. They're never going to be made whole, Scott.
0: Mm-hmm.
2: This storm took a lot from them, and then they've been victimized again and again. So there's a lot to be done, and that's why we're here today. We want to share this story. And in a moment, if you give me an opportunity, I want to educate your listeners, you know, to help them avoid this. If you haven't looked outside lately, we're under a watch and a warning, and there's a lot of stuff going on outside. There's storms rolling in. I think it's time to educate homeowners to prevent this from happening to anybody else.
0: Yeah, just for clarification, I don't think we're under a watch and a warning right now.
2: Last night, certainly
0: were. And yeah, the fact that we're in mid-September usually means we aren't looking at a tornado watch, but we certainly were last night, and they had some bad storms pop up around Nebraska City. Be that as it may, let's go ahead and victimize, then I want to come back to that ask, Kevin, or go ahead and speak to not being victimized,
2: Let's keep homeowner education out there.
0: When you have your house damaged as Heather did here, and suddenly someone comes up and says, I'm the guy to help you fix this.
2: Sure.
0: What do you need to ask? What do you need to look out for?
2: Right out the gate, verify that they're insured, get their credentials.

0: and review their reputation and references, period. When they say, hey, this is what you got, get a detailed written scope, any inclusions, exclusions, and responsibilities, and you got to tie payments to clear progress milestones and understand what the upfront costs are. It's pretty standard that most organizations out there are going to want either your ACV check from your insurance, or they're going to want maybe 50% upfront because that's going to cover a lot of the material. That's pretty standard, but get it in writing. And then if anything falls outside of the scope, make sure you have a change order in writing before any added work begins, because that's going to help you understand what the financial implications are. You need to know who handles permits, the inspections, and who handles the subcontractors. And then keep your contracts, your receipts, photos, emails, texts, and insurance records. And I just got to say, you know, one bad contractor does not define an industry. You know, TDH, great organization. I love Travis Harlow to death because this guy is a first responder. He's a fire chief of Waterloo. He understands what tragedy looks like. And, you know, all these inspections that guys do or folks do in the industry, they should be free of charge to the homeowner.
1: When, and I don't know if someone's able to bring a giant bag of money or just a bag of hammers to assist here. Mm-hmm. Obviously, you can turn money into that which you need in terms of volunteer effort. Kevin, once again, tell people exactly what you need and how they can reach out and work with you to provide that so Heather and her family can get their house back.
0: You bet. So my email is kevin@tdhcontracting.com.
1: Or, as is often the case, someone will email me later and go, you had a guy on doing a thing. Yeah. Email me. I'll put you in touch with Kevin. But kevin@tdhcontracting.com. And what is it that you're asking here for?
0: I'll also throw out my work cell, 402-714-3002. And the ask is, if you've got availability, if you are reputable in the trades, we got a lot of stuff to get done. So I can't put a laundry list out there. We're just going to have to meet, walk the property, and figure out what we can do. Whether it's you can donate material if you're a supply house, if you can donate some labor, I will take it. Or if you can even just do hard costs like what we're doing at this time for this family, that'd be great. And if you are capable, we can't offer you a tax write-off because we're not a 501c3 like Warhawk is. But if you are capable of donating to this family, they have lost so much. And what Heather's doing now is she's still paying on the mortgage. She has a rental property that she has to have her family in. I'm trying to get this taken care of, and we got to move fast, so I need all hands on deck. And real quick, I just want to share this real quick. You know, Justin Pounders and his wife Shannon of Rainbow Restoration, they're leaning in. Dave Dawson of Trusted Sewer and Water, they're leaning in. Mike Wakehurst, he's a master certified arborist, he's leaning in. Crystal and Danny of TGT Exteriors, Chris White, Platinum Electric, and then Heimlich's Hauling, and then Buddy Carter of Carter's Custom Carpentry. These guys are all leaning in, but I still need more help. And that's a shout out to all those phenomenal organizations right there so that people have trusted resources.
1: If you're able to pitch in, email me and I'll put you in touch with Kevin here. And Kevin's working on Heather's behalf here. Heather, it's got to feel pretty amazing to have people trying to rebuild the house so that you and your family have a place to live once again. Over 2.5 years after that tornado in Elkhorn.
2: Yeah. We're ready to get back home.
1: I'm sure you are.
0: Yeah. Scott, I got one more thing. But
1: And Kevin said by Christmas, that would be great. So
0: I got one more thing, but this is for you.
1: Okay.
0: I brought a challenge coin for you today. We've known each other for a few years now. You've helped Warhawk Service Dogs, and now you're helping me get this story out. This Toys for Tots challenge coin was Lance Corporal Philip Vanige's coin. It was given to him, and I inherited it. And I want you to have it because you know I'm a Marine. You know Lance Corporal Philip Vanige's story. And here you are once again. You're helping me to make an impact in the community, and that means the world to me. So I'm going to shake your hand when we get off the air and hand this to you. It's going to become yours.
1: I'm honored. I also know that I need to have that ready to go if I'm ever sitting with you guys at a table and it's time to buy drinks.
0: Absolutely.
1: I know how this game works.
0: That's right.
1: I'm ready to go. I will have that in a holster, and I will carry that with me. Thank you very much. Kevin Doncaster and Heather Kirkenbach. It's really a pleasure to talk with both of you. Heather, I look forward to having you guys back here in a couple of months and kind of see how progress is going. You guys and that whole neighborhood, you've been through so much. You shouldn't have to be further victimized, not just by Mother Nature, but by a bad contractor.
2: Yeah.
1: So good luck. Thank you both very much for coming in.
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1: Thank you so much for being here with us on News Radio 1110 KFAB. I'm Scott Voorhees. There is Lucy Chapman, Larry the Cable Guy joining us here in about 10 minutes. And just a quick story here before we get to a Fox News update shortly. The Omaha City Council is meeting today, and one of the things that they're talking about is whether to lower the speed limit along Leavenworth Street, as well as 60th Street, from the current 35 miles per hour, way down to 30 miles per hour. KMTV 3 News Now talked with Diana. She lives on Leavenworth Street, and she says that lowering the speed limit would make her feel more safe while tending to her garden. Quote, they're big cars and big trucks, and they go really fast. I just have to stay on the sidewalk, and I still pay attention because one wrong move and the flowers get taken out. Yeah, I would encourage not doing your gardening in the street.
15: You're really limiting things, you know.
1: Yes.
15: Out of heart.
1: You know that if the speed limit's 35, people are going 57 miles per hour, right? So now yeah. If you lower it to 30, you know how fast they'll go? 57 miles per hour. Hey, well, we're asking for stuff. Can we get Dodge Street just 70 miles per hour the entire stretch? I mean, west of 680.
15: You know what the problem is with that? Is you have every second of every day, you've got people trying to merge that have no clue how to merge. Every mile, you've got it.
1: Well, those people who merge as they're coming around on 680 and then going Dodge westbound, and they're in that right lane does not run out forever. You can stay in that lane for, well, all the way out past Elkhorn. But they still come off there, and they're like, I got to merge over and get over a lane left. No, you don't. There's no point here. You're taking a left. So you just stay right there.
15: Stay where you are.
1: Yeah, you'll make life a whole lot better. Stop trying. You don't need to merge. You are already in the lane. They should put a sign there. It says, just stay in your lane.
15: Well, that's just more of the same.
1: That's
15: what I'm talking about.
1: I got to take a left on 144th. No, you're going to make a right to go left on 144th. Just stop it. Speed limit should be 70. That way people can go 157. But Diana, please, I hope that people take it easy out there while you're gardening right next to the street.
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19: 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I'm CJ Papa. Senate Judiciary Oversight hearing underway. FBI Director Cash Patel under the spotlight. Fox's David Spun.
20: It's going to be kind of a buffet of questions coming from senators both sides of the aisle.
19: Ranking member, Democratic Senator Dick Durbin claims
21: the Bureau has been reshaped as a political weapon against President Trump's political enemies and a shield to protect the president and his MAGA loyalists.
19: Director Patel touting the effectiveness of the Bureau.
22: We've captured 10. Just this past weekend, we captured a thug down in Venezuela who was on our most wanted list and on the run for years. He has been captured, apprehended, and is on his way back to the United States of America.
19: President Trump using Truth Social earlier to criticize your Supreme Court decision, turning down his request on mail-in voting, calling it another bad decision. 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
23: Rounds of scattered showers and weaker thunder showers this morning and afternoon. A cooler high of 72 and a north wind gusting to near 30 miles per hour this morning that should weaken into the afternoon. More rain and thunder showers after midnight tonight with a low of 60. Some fog and morning rain on Wednesday. A little clearing in the afternoon and a high of 71. From the First Alert 6 Weather Center, I'm Senior Chief Meteorologist Rusty Lord.
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1: Hey, Lucy, when the bat phone rings and a cable guy calls up here, can you have a time saver traffic update or something ready to go? They're just a little bit late in connecting with us this morning.
15: And you can't do two jobs at once?
1: Well, I could.
15: I knew it.
1: Well, yeah, I could. You want to hear me on the phone saying, hey, is Larry ready to go? Okay, hang on. We'll get right to him.
15: I can jump in. In the background?
1: Okay, there it is.
15: Well, I can probably jump in with a traffic report, I guess. It's a little slow on 680 southbound from that Center Street area. And again, it's just heavy traffic, but we do have rain off and on, so.
1: Okay.
15: Yeah.
1: See, that's exactly how that should be done. Thank you very much, Lucy.
15: Hey, glad I could help.
1: There's Lucy Chapman. I'm Scott Voorhees. This is Nebraska's News, Weather, and Traffic Station, News Radio 1110 KFAB. We now welcome on here one of the greatest singer-songwriters of all time, Larry the Cable Guy.
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1: Larry the Cable Guy, welcome back to 1110 KFAB, my friend.
25: Scott, you're pulling out a joke from 2001.
1: It's timeless. It's classic. Wow. And you're probably still using it. You know, it's just to update the reference. Taylor Swift, but hey.
25: Blue Collar is, I know the latest one I wrote was, I've never tried it out, was I was at the courthouse and there were a bunch of fat people protesting with signs, and I was wondering, what are they protesting? Evidently, they thought Trump had closed the Strait of Hormel.
1: Larry, it's always a pleasure having you here on the program. Thank you very much for taking the time, especially today, because you're doing a radio tour, which combines two of your favorite things, getting up early and doing interviews all morning. So do you want to just take a moment to decompress here?
25: Oh, my gosh, I've done a ton of them. I got up this morning, we started doing, well, for most people, it's probably not, but for a comedian getting up at 6:30 to get on the air at 7, that's a little early for me. I don't go to bed until 3 o'clock in the morning, so yeah, it's a little early.
1: What do you do all night?
25: No, it's been fun. Well, you know, nights are good. Nighttime is when I decompress, you know, everybody's... I always feel like I'm missing something. So at night, I'm not missing anything. So I go out and I smoke a cigar at night. You relieve my stress and anxiety, which I don't know why I have, but I do. But I go out and I smoke a cigar and I believe it or not, I read a little bit, and I watch. Now, last night I watched the Extreme Bulls from Pendleton, Oregon. I got a couple buddies that were riding in the Extreme Bulls, so I was checking that out. But I just, you know what? I'm in that mode, Scott. You know, ever since you started doing stand-up, you're always up late because you got done doing shows and you come back. And I don't think I've gone to bed in the same day I've woke up in since 1987.
1: Well, and you keep taking on more and more projects in addition to the stand-up and going out and doing all the different shows you do, bull riding, playing golf. Now you've got a new TV show. Tell me about American Mayhem.
25: Yeah, it's pretty cool. You know, I do about 20 to 24 shows a year. I tour from January to May, and then I take the summer and the fall off. Because the summer and the fall here, I love it. But this year they called me up and said, hey, we got a video show that... show videos in your genre, what you like to do. And when I say my genre, you know, monster trucks and mudding and car races and just backyard goofy stuff. And they showed me the videos. They were funny. So I'd never done a video show before where you comment on goofy videos and funny videos. And it was something different. I got to stay home. I didn't have to travel. We just set up a green screen, and we did intros and outros, and I got to sit there and look at videos all day and make comments. And so they're funny. We were laughing in the studio, so we put it all together. It's 52 weeks that we got done, and it's called American Mayhem. Debuts September 19th. On, I believe it's, let me look, September 19th, it comes on KMTV at 5:30 on Sunday. And, oh, people like it. You know what, Scott, I've done so many cool different things, and this is just another notch and something different that was fun to do.
1: Yeah.
25: You know me, man. I like making people laugh, and this is a pretty cool project that kept me at home and able to do it.
1: Yeah, on CBS, local affiliate, KMTV3, also streaming on Fubo, YouTube, or DirecTV. American Mayhem. Absolutely. With Larry the Cable Guy. I just got a minute left with you, Larry. What do you think about the Huskers so far?
25: Well, so far, I mean, I like them. I'm always, you know me, Scott, I'm optimistic every year. I'm old school. You know, I'm an old school guy, so I'm optimistic every year. I don't drink Kool-Aid anymore. I'm cautiously optimistic. I don't get my hopes up, but I love our quarterback, typical Nebraska quarterback. I love our running backs. I love our team. But last year, you know, we're scoring 60 points, but we're scoring in the high 60s, and we did better. Of course, we're gradually getting better and better. I'm cautiously optimistic, but I like our team. I think we got good athletes, and I'm excited about the season. So we'll see how it goes.
1: You're a good fan.
25: Before I go, Scott, I got to tell you, for all you Cars fans, I also have 60 brand new episodes of Lightning Racers, where Mater and McQueen are obviously the main characters, and that comes out on Disney Junior in 2027.
1: Oh, cool. We'll come back here and we'll talk about that a little bit more, Cable Guy. I got to let you go to the next interview right now, and I look forward to seeing you again soon.
25: Scotty, I love you, buddy. I'll talk to you later.
1: Right back at you. Larry the Cable Guy, getting her done, and a lot of different fronts, and American Mayhem debuts this Sunday, 5:30 on KMTV3 CBS. It'll also be available for streaming after this weekend on YouTube TV, Fubo, and DirecTV. And we'll look forward to more. Mater, he's the voice of the tow truck. Lucy, I ever tell you that story where I was talking to Cable Guy in, I don't know, 1990 or 2000, 1999 or 2000 something?
15: I don't know. I wasn't born yet.
1: And no, Lucy wasn't born yet, but I was talking to Cable Guy, and I said, what are you working on, Larry? He goes, well, they got me doing the voice of a car. There's going to be a movie about cars. Oh, like a cartoon. Is it a Disney movie? He goes, no. It's a Pixar? I'm like, I don't know what that is. So are you like a race car? He goes, nah, I'm a tow truck. And I'm thinking, well, Larry had a good run. Had a nice, nice career. Maybe he can do this and a couple other things and then just, you know, have a nice, maybe he can find something else to do with his life. You know, hey, Larry's a good guy. He can go out and tell jokes and at, you know, the buffet around the casino or something like that. And Mater and Cars blew up. He doesn't know what to do with all of the fame and fortune he's gotten for being the voice of a tow truck. And if I were his agent at the time, I probably would have said, I don't think this is for you. I didn't see it.
15: That's why you're not an agent.
1: I didn't see it as a good career move. But I didn't tell him that. I just said, oh, that'll be cool. Hey, good luck with that. Yeah, it worked out. Mater and Larry the Cable Guy are one and the same. And just a fantastic Nebraskan. He is a good Big Red fan and a good man. Larry the Cable Guy, American Mayhem, starts this weekend.
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27: With your Buzz Extra, I'm Sean Callahan with the Huskers here in Lincoln. Now Nebraska is on to North Dakota, and the Fighting Hawks will come into Lincoln as a top 10 level FCS program, who's a contender to win the national championship. They're 3-0. They have a high-powered offense led by quarterback Frank Kaminsky, who actually won the MVP at the Manning Passing Academy College Quarterback Challenge back in July. So a very capable, skilled quarterback. He does not take a lot of sacks, throws the deep ball very well. There's no doubt this will probably be the biggest test that Nebraska's defense has seen here over this early non-conference schedule. And that's your Buzz Extra. I'm Sean Callahan with the Huskers in Lincoln.
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7: Bring the action.
1: As we, all we do, Lucy, sometimes is just, there's a local organization that puts out a news release, and we just look at it and go, okay, thank you very much for that news. And, you know, it's not... It shouldn't really be our job to have to comment on things, and sometimes it just speaks for itself, and we can just relate this information, okay? This comes from the York County Sheriff's Office in the beautiful middle of Nebraska, the thriving metropolis of York. I'm taking it for granted that York is in York County. Maybe I shouldn't, because you know where Kearney is. Is it in Kearney County?
15: Kearney doesn't have a county.
1: Kearney does have a county.
15: No.
1: What are you talking about? Kearney is not in Kearney County. Kearney's in Buffalo County. But I think York
15: Where's
1: is...
15: Where's Buffalo?
1: Kearney. I think York is in York County. Anyway, the York County Sheriff's Office put this out on their social media channels and said, some things can wait until you are parked. During the late hours of September 1st, one of our deputies was traveling eastbound on I-80. Near mile marker 355, when he noticed the driver of a semi-truck in the neighboring lane with a cell phone directly in front of them. Normally seeing a phone in front of the driver is concerning enough. This one was on FaceTime, and the person on the other end of the FaceTime call, video call, was a nude man in the process of taking a shower.
15: Was this a female driver?
1: I don't know. Let's see if we can get a pronoun in here. The deputy conducted a traffic stop. The driver was cited for careless driving. TV in view of the driver, driving left of center. We're not sure what's more concerning, a distracted driver operating a semi at interstate speeds, or the possibility of an innocent family passing by their 7-year-old looking out the window at the wrong moment and having to ask their parents, why is that naked man showering on the truck driver's phone? Operating a commercial vehicle while watching a video call is incredibly dangerous. A moment of distraction behind the wheel of a semi can change someone's life forever. So please, eyes on the road, keep the FaceTime appropriate. And if somebody needs you to virtually supervise their shower, pull over first. That's from the York County Sheriff's Department, York, Nebraska.
15: Well, I guess he covered it all. Or... didn't cover anything.
1: Yeah. I just want to appreciate them for keeping us safe out there on the roads, and also keeping my name out of it, because I run a little OnlyFans side business where a lot of truckers like to watch me shower.
15: Showers.
1: I didn't realize that that person was driving at the time. I didn't know.
15: The older you get, the less money you make.
1: That's right. 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
14: President Trump is angry at the Supreme Court. I'm Dave Anthony, Fox News, writing on Truth Social. They let the country down, blocking his executive order to restrict mail-in voting, which the president calls corrupt and out of control, claiming the ruling makes cheating by Democrats much easier to do.
16: The criticism of the high court follows a Monday night order blocking the Trump administration from implementing mail-in ballot restrictions ahead of the midterm elections. The president says it's another bad decision and a big loss for Republicans, accusing justices of not showing the courage necessary to save America.
14: That's Fox's Jared Halpert at the White House. The Treasury Secretary is testifying before Congress.
19: President Trump's economic turnaround is especially impressive given the severity of the situation he inherited from his predecessor when inflation soared to a 40-year high.
14: Scott Bessent said that after being interrupted numerous times. By an anti-Iran war protester who would be removed after the top Democrat on the House Financial Services Committee, Maxine Waters, told Bessent the Iran conflict has hurt the economy.
24: Americans know the truth because they feel it at the grocery store, the gas pump, in their wallets.
14: Cash Patel's at a Senate hearing, and Democrats are critical. Senator Dick Durbin calls him the most partisan FBI director in history.
28: To weaponize the FBI against president's opponents, Director Patel has overseen a purge of thousands of law enforcement officials.
14: But Patel is touting a successful crime crackdown with a 90% increase in the arrests of violent criminals and a record number of children saved.
29: This FBI has arrested 500% more predators online in this last 18 months than the prior 18 months before that.
14: Director Patel also testifies the FBI thwarted 4 separate terror plots.
29: And just this past weekend, this FBI stopped another ISIS-inspired attack in Pittsburgh, arresting an individual before he's able to go out and kill innocent civilians.
14: Jonathan Kramer jailed without bail with a rifle, 190 rounds of ammo, and 30 knives found in the hotel room where he was arrested. America's listening to Fox News.
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30: Wet roads likely contributed to crashes on I-80 early this morning in Omaha. At least 2 people are hospitalized. The eastbound lanes of 80 were shut down for about 4 hours leading into the morning commute at 5 this morning. I-80 is reopened now. A state audit shows nearly $1 billion in accounting errors by the Lancaster County Treasurer's Office involving things like airport tax collections, motor vehicle taxes, and county financial reporting.
31: Nebraska State Auditor Mike Foley says Treasurer Rachel Garver Foley
0: fully cooperated and pledged immediate action to fix the accounting system.
2: Macy Hansen, First Alert 6 News. Construction started on a new casino hotel in Council Bluffs. The Hollywood Casino Hotel will replace the Ameristar Riverboat Casino that's been open since the mid-90s. The new casino is scheduled to open in 2028. I'm Wendy Wild.
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4: Rounds of scattered showers and weaker thunder showers this morning and afternoon. A cooler high of 72 and a north wind gusting to near 30 miles per hour this morning that should weaken into the afternoon. More rain and thunder showers after midnight tonight with a low of 60. Some fog and morning rain on Wednesday. A little clearing in the afternoon and a high of 71. From the First Alert 6 Weather Center, I'm Senior Chief Meteorologist Rusty Lord.
5: 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News Radio 1110 KFAB, 61 degrees in Omaha, Council Bluffs, and Lincoln.
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0: And a very good morning to you on this rainy Tuesday morning. Welcome to the KFAB comment line. I am your host, Jean Stothert. Peyton Hylock, my producer, is also here today. Good morning, Peyton.
1: Good morning, Jean. How are you this morning?
0: It's another bad hair day.
1: For you or me?
0: Well, for me. Peyton has good hair. You know what? Many, many women and many men in this building, i.e. Chris Baker in the afternoon, would love to have Peyton Hylock's hair. He has good hair. Is that what you're known for?
1: Sure, but we can't be ragging on Chris Baker's hair or lack thereof. He's not here.
0: He's just jealous of you because of your hair. I know he is, but I want to thank all of you for being with us today. We want to hear from you. We want to get your feedback. Hear your comments, concerns, questions, complaints, anything goes, city, state, national, the world, and we will have plenty of good guests today. We don't have guests today, but we want to hear from you. So you are our guest today, and we want to hear what you have on your mind, and of course, you're going to hear plenty of opinions from me, but it is your chance to speak up and sound off. 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You can call us 402-558-1110, or you can leave us a recorded message on the talkback mic, and we may play it on the air. We probably will play it on the air.
1: As long as it's clean.
0: Most of our talkbacks are clean, Peyton, aren't they?
1: They are, yes. And as a matter of fact, I got one already.
0: You notice he hesitated a moment on that. But we are very happy that you are with us today. So, lots going on in the city, but we already have a call. Even before we announced the show was starting, somebody is eager. So, let's bring him on.
1: Keith, thank you so much for calling Jean Stothert in the KFAB comment line. You are live.
0: Good morning, Keith.
2: Hey, good morning. Good morning, Mayor. Yeah, I got my little postcard. I'm sure everybody else in Omaha got the little green postcard about the property tax increases. Anyway, I've got a little commercial property down in South Omaha. It went up 40%, $80,000 this last year. Just out of nowhere, boom, it hits you right in the face. So anyway, I appealed it, and I used two properties in South Omaha, one in North Omaha. They came back with using a property in Midtown and in West Omaha that weren't even comparable in parking spots, in square footage, you know. And about 8 years ago, I went all the way to the state. I got nothing out of the state. So, I mean, something's got to be done. So anyway, I'm going to be charged an extra $400 from the city. The OPS is getting $1,100, and Douglas County is getting $250. So that's about a $1,700 increase I've got to come up with, you know, magically in 1 year.
0: That's quite a hike there. Now, keep this is interesting. I'm glad you called, because I got my little green card too. It was a while back. It was at least a month ago. But anyway, mine went up quite a bit too. But it's interesting that you say that, because these come from the Douglas County Assessor. And, you know, if they raise your tax, your valuation, not your taxes, your taxing entities decide what the levy is. And you mentioned those, the city, Douglas County, the school districts, all the other taxing entities. But they usually use comparables that are in your distinct area. If they can't find any comparables for the type of property that you have, then they look elsewhere. But I think that's interesting that you said that the two areas they looked at, I guess they were trying to find something that was comparable to your property. But I think that's quite interesting. And, you know, the area that I live in Millard, Southwest Omaha. I live south of Q Street. That it was a very stable area for a while, and there were not a lot of houses being sold or built. And so all of our taxes stayed pretty steady it was about 5 years or so. So they didn't even look outside our area. And then houses started selling, and then they started reevaluating because of the increase that people were selling their properties for. So now ours every year has gone up, and mine has gone up quite significantly this year. But it is interesting. Are you still on the line?
2: Yes, I'm still here.
0: Have you heard back from your appeal yet, though? That's what I'm interested
2: okay, I got back the little card that said these are the two. One in Midtown that had like, okay, I've got 10 parking spots. And if you're in business, parking, you know, is a big concern.
0: It's you have to have it, yes.
2: The property they used in Midtown had 25 parking spots. The one in Northwest Omaha had 30 parking spots.
0: Wow.
2: Okay. The time frame, my building is like 70 years old, and they were using buildings that were 20 years old.
0: And did you say your property was? Where was your property?
2: At 37th and Q.
0: Okay, okay. Very interesting. But you have not, you heard back from the appeal, but did they adjust?
2: Yes, I heard back from the appeal. Okay. They didn't meet me halfway. They just said because of the two comparables they had that, you know, mine.

0: is. That is up to the city, Douglas County, your school boards. Those elected boards can determine what your levy is. However, the state can limit what the assessor can raise the value of your house. They can determine if they have to revalue it, say, annually. That's where, you know, the buck will stop with the legislature. And so that is the one thing that I know that the governor has talked about, is limiting how much that assessed value can go up every year. Because a lot of areas aren't assessed. Maybe they're not even assessed once every 5 years. And then all of a sudden you have a lot of sales in your specific area. And then you just get whacked with this big increase that to many is just cost prohibitive. They don't know how they're going to pay for it. That's a big hike for you too. I mean, when you say $1,700 more a year, I mean, if that's your business, that comes out of your profits there. So we have another call?
1: We do. Okay. Scott has a response to this. Scott, you're live with Gene Stothert here on KFAB.
0: Good morning, Scott.
2: Excellent. Hello. Good morning, Mayor. Yeah, one of the things I wanted to mention, Prop 13 is not the answer. What happened when California launched Prop 13 in the 70s? At the time, they were about average as far as property values went. But since then, they stopped building anything in California as far as residential property. They're now 3 million houses down as far as demand goes. So property values went from average to over $1 million dollars per house. And so the average home is about $1 million because city councils and everything else basically said, we're going to go ahead and green light commercial property, and they built commercial property, but no housing. So, yeah, it's not a good economic consideration. If they're going to do a Prop 13, it's got to be severely modified because the way they did it in California is not the answer.
0: Well, that's good information, too, because at least we have something. If we say this is a good idea, look into it. We have years and years and years since this was passed in the 70s, like you said, to look and see what has happened to states like California that have done this, and what the positive and the negatives are. And obviously there's quite a few negatives. The last thing you want to do is to reduce the number of houses being built, or the home builders reducing what they are doing, going out of business because they can't afford it. And so there's always positives and negatives with this. I think, to me, and for one that worked on a city budget, did 12 city budgets, and also recommended what the property tax levy would be every single year for the city of Omaha. That's when we try to control that. That's what we can do locally, like I said. But it still is when we find out that there are some homes that go 5 years, sometimes 10 years, without having their property revalued, and then all of a sudden they're whacked with this enormous increase that they can't afford. That's where I think the solution, part of the solution is, and that is saying that you must at least revalue houses, Douglas County Assessor, once every so many years, make it more frequent, and then limit the amount that the increase would be per year, per household or per business. They would have to do something like that to make it more affordable and something that you can at least plan more for. Now, I always have to keep in mind that, or remind people this, with the city of Omaha, because the city of Omaha's levy, their property tax levy this year, 2026, it's 43.99 pennies per $100 valuation of your home. So when we reduce the levy, say by a penny or two pennies, which we have done, it still does not affect what you pay that much, because the city of Omaha's property tax is about 22% of your total bill. The big area that takes most of your property taxes are your public schools. That's the one you really got to look at, and that's the one you've really got to see what those elected school boards are doing. And you know, Omaha Public School, because of the big debacle that they are in, that they received more state aid that they should have from the state, went ahead and spent it, and now they are in a dilemma, and they are going to reduce, I think they're reducing programming. They're trying to keep it out of the classroom as much as they can, meaning they're trying to keep not increasing the number of students per classroom, but at the same time,

0: Omaha Public Schools is going to be raising their levy for the property taxes to make up for this error. And, you know, I remember when this all happened. And so the school districts are the ones that I think we've really got to keep our eye on. And again, those are elected boards. And remember, some of these school districts in the area, these are important jobs, the school board, and some of these districts have school board members that have been on the school board for 30 something years. I mean, people just keep on re-electing and re-electing because the name is familiar. You got to look at what they're doing here. They are deciding the biggest percentage of what your property tax bill is, and they decide their budget and decide on what their levy is at different times. So the city of Omaha's levy has already been approved, and Mayor Ewing made a recommendation to the city council that 2027, that the levy for the city of Omaha, he says, will stay flat, meaning he is not going to reduce that levy. But he also went and said the property taxes are coming in more than they have before, a lot more. And he also said that the sales tax are coming in a lot more than so they have a lot more revenue coming in, but they are keeping the levy the same.
1: Gene, the phone lines are hot this morning. Well, if you're trying to call 402-558-1110, phone lines are full. There's no space. We'll keep firing through some phone calls here.
0: You can also
1: send an email.
0: Peyton, I knew as soon as I mentioned that word T-A-X, tax, that we would get a lot of comments. And I'm glad you are commenting, because this is something that is obviously near and dear and very expensive to all of us.
1: That's what Adam said. He goes, you guys are talking about property tax. I'm in. So here is Adam. You're live with Gene Stothert here on KFAB.
0: Good morning, Adam.
2: Hey, Gene, how you doing?
0: I am good, thank you.
2: So I just had a couple thoughts. First thought is, you know, we as citizens need to be going to our school board meetings, going to our city meetings throughout the year. We can't wait for the green slips or the pink slips to come and start ranting for a week, and then we all go back to work and forget about it until next year.
0: You are so right.
2: I personally, specifically, did that last year. Went to the meeting, said, hey, I'm going to start going to the meetings, and I've been to one in the last year. You know, so shame on me.
0: Mm-hmm.
2: My second thought, if I can just have two thoughts here, is, we need to maybe consider how we can make it more fair for people that maybe aren't keeping track of their properties. You know, I had a commercial property and bought a very rundown property, put money into it, you know, put $600,000 into this property, and of course my valuation goes up, and you know, so the thank you that I get for bringing an asset to the community and improving, you know, a rundown property, the thank you I get is, here, double your taxes. So I'm sitting here just getting something cash flowing, just getting something, you know, able to turn a profit and move forward, and my taxes are doubled. And that's kind of unfortunate as a business owner.
0: I understand what you're saying, but it is true that if you get a piece of rundown property, say, I'm going to throw out a number. Say it's worth $50,000 and you're paying taxes on $50,000 and you remodel it and rehabilitate it, and now it is worth $500,000, you can expect you are going to have to pay more taxes on it because it's a higher value. I mean, you can't. I understand how hard it is. You think, here, I'm putting my money and my effort into making this area better, or this building better, or facility better, but now my taxes are going to go up. But I would ask, what is the assessor's choice then? Because you definitely have a building worth a lot more money. And the double-edged sword on that is that if you would go to sell that building, you're going to be pretty happy that the value now is $500,000 rather than $50,000. So when you go to sell it, you're happy that that value's up. But when you're hit with that bill, I understand it can be really hard. You put a lot of time and effort in it and want it to be better for that area or for the community, and then look what you get. So understand what you're saying. But I don't think that the assessor, in all honesty, would have any option to say, okay, now this building is worth $500,000, but you're going to keep your taxes at 50.
1: Yeah, Gene, and I do have some emails coming in about the assessing of properties and the assessors. We'll get into those here when we come back from the break, but I want to get one more phone call in from Mark.
0: Good.
1: Mark, pretty briefly here, what's on your mind? You're live with Gene Stothard on KFAB.
0: Good morning.
3: Yeah, sure. Number one is, good morning. Number one, the assessor has nothing to do with it. There's state, but most people don't realize there's a state law that already caps assessed value on farm ground. So farm ground, there's a state law that says it can't be assessed more than 75% of the market value.
0: You're correct,
3: and
0: yes.
3: All they do is just raise the levies, and it is the public schools. That's, you know, 100% correct. Adam, I'm wrong. I didn't show up at a school board meeting ever, and I will do that now. So that is my fault. And, you know, and that is correct, is we have people that just, you know, they just raise a levy. It's just a number on a card, and that's where our property taxes are going. And what's his name, the Goff, the economics guy from Nebraska, shows clearly that if we lower our property tax, raise our sales tax a little bit, the money equals out to the same, and yet it's a huge economic benefit to Nebraska. And I don't understand why our legislature can't get together and get that done. I don't understand that.
0: Thank you for your call, but let me just, I'm gonna tell you just the reality of, say, with the city, because I know in the past, 13 years now, the city of Omaha did not raise the levy. I mean, when I was mayor, I made 5 recommendations to lower the levy. So the levy with the city of Omaha is much lower when in 2026 than it was in 2013. However, it's only a small percentage of your total bill. And I've said this many times, I'm going to say it again. If you look at that property tax bill that you got, your little green card, and you look at the breakdown, City of Omaha gets 22%. So when I lowered the levy 5 different times, I lowered the levy of 22%, and you don't see hardly anything that is of any significance on your bill. Douglas County is 12.5% of your total bill. Metro Transit, Metro Community College, the NRDs, they're small percentages, but 62-63% goes to your public school. That's what you really need to be looking at, because when they lower the levy, then you're really going to see a difference. And I can tell you, Omaha Public School is going to be raising your levy to take care of the error that was made. And so they're going to be raising your levy. I don't know Millard's. I did ask about Millard's. They haven't made a decision yet. I think Millard does theirs in the fall. But I have heard that Millard is considering lowering the levy. That's what you want to hear. But when you go back to what would really make a difference, you are so right. You brought up sales tax and you brought up the property tax. We're talking about property taxes now. But when the sales tax, the revenues are coming in like gangbusters, and yet we have billions of dollars of sales tax exemptions that exist in the state of Nebraska. And if we would either lower some of those exemptions or get rid of some of the exemptions, we would definitely have enough revenue coming in the state that those levies locally could be lowered even more.
1: Gene Stothard in the KFAB comment line returns after Fox News. Larry, the first caller back from break, then we'll get to Frank and Bill to follow. More from Gene Stothard in the KFAB comment line. My name is Peyton Hylock, returning after Fox News.
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1: 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Gene Stothert in the KFAB comment line. My name is Peyton Hylock. The phone lines are smoking hot today, and we are here for it. 402-558-1110. 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Gene, I got some talkbacks flying in that I'd love to get to as well. Let's go to Larry. He's been very patient on the phone lines. Larry, you are live with Gene Stothert here on KFAB.
0: Hi, Larry. Welcome.
22: Good morning. I have two things I want to talk about. But as you were talking about school boards, I am a past school board member. School board members are never paid. And when you go to these meetings, you will find that parents will be asking for more than less. So I really think we have a great metro area of school boards. And I think that they are doing the best they can. Also, public schools have to take all students, disability students. And this has really cost so much more than it did even 10, 15 years ago. Private schools do not have to take these students. So that's my comment on that. The reason I called, I had a question. In the city and the county, people put large rocks between the sidewalk and the road. Sometimes they use a fence post. Is that legal, or how far back is the city property?
0: Okay, good question, because if you're talking about a home, a single family, there is a sidewalk and a curb. There is usually that little strip between the curb and the sidewalk, and those are taken care of by the homeowner, so like you would mow them, et cetera. But it is the city that regulates basically what can be put in that strip there. So if you look in some of the older neighborhoods, like in Northeast Omaha, in Minnelusa, that area up there, you see a lot of trees, for example, that are planted in that strip between the sidewalk and the curb. Those are no longer allowed because of the reason that they obstruct the vision of the drivers. So the regulations would be if they put a fence post or a rock or something on a, for example, a corner, and that anybody had any concern about it, Public Works would come out and they would measure, and you would, if they obstructed what the line of vision for the driver would be at that corner, they would ask you to take that out. So there is rules and regulations within city code that you cannot put something that would obstruct the vision of the drivers in that area. Now, some people, when we have the boulevards, which are, you know, the areas with the grassy areas in the middle, they do allow trees in there in a boulevard, but that's just separating, you know, two different directions of traffic. But if you're talking about going around a corner specifically, you can't have anything there that would obstruct the line of vision. And that is in city code. I want to go back, though, to what you first said in the beginning about school boards. I also was a school board member for 11 years in Millard Public Schools. I did three terms there. True, it's a volunteer job. You are not paid to be on a school board. And I would be willing to argue to anybody that being a school board member is one of the toughest jobs there is. And, you know, during COVID, being a school board member was just unbelievable because you are balancing what you are hearing, all the unknown about the epidemic or the pandemic, what the parents want, what the parents don't want. That was a homeschooling, distance learning, all of that was extremely hard. You say they're doing the best they can. I certainly hope they are. You know, I think most of the people that run for school board, I would say they're doing it for the right reasons. They know they're not going to get paid. They know they need to put a lot of time and effort in it. But you are also right too. Public schools, we used to say, takes any kid that will crawl in your door. And I'm not trying to be, you know, facetious here, but you would take anybody. And, you know, I remembered being on the Millard School Board. We would have children that were expelled from private schools, high schools, middle schools, elementary school, expelled. And then they, for multiple reasons, and then they come and they can expel them for any reason. And then they would come to the public school and you would have to let that child in because public schools have to educate anyone. And public schools have to educate people without checking their legal status too. It doesn't matter. You don't check their legal status. You educate that kid the best you can. And Omaha Public School does have a lot more challenges than the other school districts. And I will continue to stand up for them to say that, because I would say at least 80% of Omaha Public Schools, and it might be higher now, are on free and reduced lunch. And that tells a lot about the where they're coming from, the resources that they have at home, the help that they have at home. And so they do have a lot more challenges. There's no doubt about that. But a school board member has a tough job. But at the same time, the school board member understands that the biggest majority of people's property taxes are going to those schools. And so most of the time, parents will say, I don't want you to cut our schools. I don't want you to cut anything out of the classroom. But I tell you, in Millard, we used to, when we would do a bond issue, if we would just be beautifying schools, that bond issue would be very iffy. If we were building new schools because the schools were too crowded, that bond issue would pass just like that. And I remembered one bond issue when I was on the school board that failed. And you know why it failed? It failed because they were going to put turf, this is Millard, into Buell Stadium, the only stadium that all three Millard high schools use. Buell Stadium, right there on Q Street. They wanted to put turf. It was less than 1% of the entire bond issue, and it failed. And after it failed, we did a lot of polling. It failed because of the turf on Buell Stadium. People thought that wasn't necessary. We took the turf out, put it back on the ballot, and it passed. So it just, you know, people, parents, people, residents in the area want a lot out of their school districts, but they get a lot of revenue from your taxes. And you expect, what you expect with your taxes with public schools is high achievement and low cost per pupil. That's what you want your school boards to do. If they can, you know, get the highest achievement they can with the lowest cost, if they do that, they're doing their job.
1: Gene, that is some incredible insight right there about the turf in Buell Stadium. And that really is a good story that I think paints a very, very clear picture.
0: Oh, yeah.
1: And I do want to get to some phone calls, but real quick, Kyle sent an email, comment at KFAB.com, in response to the schools. And Kyle says, cut the spending. That's the best plan. If we can reduce costs in administration, do it. What can we cut, or how can we save money? If OPS was having great success with academics and low behavioral issues, I'd be less upset. But when there's massive issues, it annoys me as I see my money being wasted versus being used wisely.
0: Now, as an old school board member, I will tell you this, and I Kyle, I understand what you're saying, but the school board member immediately would come back and say, what do you want me to cut? Do you want me to double the number of kids in a classroom? And the old school board trick is always this. Okay, well, we'll cut out the football team, the basketball team, the baseball team, and the marching band. How about that? And of course, the parents would go, no, you can't do that. That's the old trick they would do, though. They would get something that would people would go, oh, no, if that's your only solution, then don't cut anything. The one thing I think that people should look at in the state of Nebraska is how many school districts we have in the state of Nebraska. We have a big school, several big school districts in the city of Omaha. Lincoln has Lincoln Public School District. You look at all of the other, and I'm I usually know this number, and I'm blanking on it right now, how many school districts there are in the state of Nebraska. But consider this, for every one of those school districts then, in the state of Nebraska, you have to have a superintendent. You have to have an assistant superintendent. You have to have somebody in charge of secondary ed, somebody in charge of elementary. You have to have somebody in charge of special education. You have to have all of that administration for each school district. If these school districts were combined, then you only need that administration for the entire district. Now, people will come right back and say, yeah, but I don't want it combined, that my child would have to get on a bus for an hour each morning. No, I'm not saying that at all. I'm saying leave the schools where they are, but just take the school district itself and make it bigger. And make all those schools, keep them where they are, but have only one group of administrators. That is something that the state would have control over. But that is a real, real touchy subject.
1: Across two different sources, Gene, I'm seeing approximately 250 public school districts.
0: In the state of Nebraska, that we have around 2 million people in the entire state. And just think of all of the overhead that has to go to each one of those districts. So,
1: yeah.
0: You know, I think that when I was on the school board, and that was a long time ago, but the kind of the optimal size of a school district was about 25,000 back then, for the amount of administration you need for that amount of students. It was about 25,000. I don't know if that has changed. That's optimal. You look at the smaller school districts, you could see why they're more inefficient. But then you look at OPS and they're twice that much. They're more than twice that much. So you can see the struggles that, oh, I'm not saying OPS doesn't have struggles, but they are planning. I know they are planning on raising their levy, and that's going to hit a lot of us. Now, going back to revenues too. I just want to bring up that in the 2027 budget for the city of Omaha, and we're talking, and I said the revenues are coming in. There is almost a 7% increase in the general fund budget for 2027. This is Mayor Ewing's first budget, and it was approved by the city council a few weeks ago. However, they are estimating that almost $23 million more is coming in sales tax. And they said the valuations continue. This is your home property, your property taxes. Valuations continue to increase, and they're getting about $10.5 million more to the city of Omaha in 2027 estimated in property taxes. So $10.5 million more in property taxes in 27, 6.7 increase, almost 7 increase in the general fund, and almost $23 million more in sales tax. But the levy is staying flat. Now just keep that in mind.
1: Gene Stothert in the KFAB comment line will return after Fox News. First, Gene, we have some tickets to give away.
0: Yes, we do. And I'm excited to do that because the Durham Museum has provided 5 family day passes for their new In Search of the Signers exhibit, which is going to be incredible. And I will be giving away 1 family day pass each day this week. And we started yesterday, running through January 10th, 2027. The In Search of the Signers exhibit showcases a premier collection of authentic signatures and documents belonging to the men who founded our nation. In Search of the Signers highlights extraordinary foresight of Omaha businessman and real estate pioneer Byron Reed. I have seen the Byron Reed collection. It is magnificent. And during the late 19th century, Reed dedicated himself to acquiring original manuscripts and official papers tied to the signers of the Declaration. So you can give us a call right now at 402-558-1110. I will take caller number 30 today. So give us a call for your chance to win a family day pass to the Durham Museum, and it will be great.

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1: And this is Gene Stothert for Omaha Insurance Solutions. 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
12: Gene Stothert in the KFAB comment line returning for the final segment of the day here on a rainy Tuesday. David is the winner of the family pass to the Durham Museum. Congratulations, David. That is ticket number 2 this week. We have 3 more to give as the week goes on.
1: Woohoo! And you know what? I asked Hal Dobb to come into the studio on Thursday. Good old Hal Dobb. Mayor Dobb, Congressman Dobb. He's done so much, but he was so instrumental in remodeling and rehabilitating the Durham when he was mayor. And I think it's a great story to hear from him what it looked like and what his vision was. And he also has a great knowledge of the Byron Reed collection. And I thought since we're giving away these tickets for the Durham this week, it would be great to have Hal on to go kind of take a walk down memory lane and talk about the remodeling and reconstruction of the Durham, what it is today, and talk about that Byron Reed collection, which the city of Omaha owns. And I think so that we're going to talk about that too. A lot of people don't realize that. So it's an asset.
12: That's a really, you're bringing Hal Dobb on to talk? That's really cool.
1: Hal Dobb knows so much. And I told you, Hal he was absolutely a mentor to me, but he's still ubiquitous. I don't think he would mind. The guy's 85 years old, and he doesn't look like it or act like it, and he yep. still attends everything. He's a great guy, but he's going to be on Thursday, and we're going to talk more about the Durham and the Byron Reed collection.
12: Amazing, Gene. I got Frank and Bill on the phone lines. They've been very patient. Let's see if we can get to both of them before the show's end. Frank, thanks for the call. You are live with Gene Stothert.
1: Good morning, Frank.
13: Good morning. Thanks for your time. I'm trying to make heads or tails of this tax valuation that the new assessment that came out. I own a property right on the good old streetcar, on around 12th and Harney. I get my new tax valuation. Initially, last year, it was at roughly $400,000. This year, we had to get the building up to code. So the bill, the words had us up to code. They jumped it from $400,000 to $1.2 million.
1: Whoa.
13: And, yeah, and so we
1: that's sticker shock.
13: Yeah, and we went in and did, and disputed it, and they dropped it to $560,000, but it's still a 30% increase along the streetcar line that's not going to be open for another 2 years, and we've had to make arrangements with our with one of our renters to lower her rent because she can't afford it because of lack of foot traffic. And how do you make sense of this?
1: You know, it's, of course, the streetcar is being built. I know, I mean, it's under construction now. I have said this many times. It is successful even before it is up running because of the new development that is happening along the streetcar line. And that new development, there is probably at least $1.5 billion of new development that is along that corridor where the streetcar will run. And that new development is happening because those rails are permanent. They know they will never go anywhere like a bus line. They will never change the route. It's going to be there. And they want to be, have their new buildings along that line. So I'm talking about $1.5 billion more of new property. Now, when you are knowing that those things are being built, and with, just like we talked about before, that it's all based on the valuation of comparable properties in that area. So they are saying there's all this new development, new construction, new multifamily being built, and that definitely is going to raise the value of the existing property in that area. It's going to happen. Now, I assume you are talking that you have multifamily. I'm assuming that's what you mean, like an apartment with multifamily. And I would about fall out of my chair if I went from 400,000 to 1.2 million. But luckily, they decreased it to 560, as you said. But that's still a 30% increase, yeah. And that's still a lot. But that will happen along that streetcar line. I mean, and that's just because of all the new property that is being built along that line.
14: Frank, thank you so much for that call. You know, we talk about the streetcar and all the properties that are affected by it. So it was nice to hear some real numbers instead hypotheticals, real numbers and a real person affected by this. We got time for one more call. Bill, you are live with Gene Stothert here on 1110 KFAB.
1: Good morning, Bill.
15: Okay. Good morning, Mayor. I just wanted to let you know, first of all, I'm an retired CEO of a company. And years ago, our P&L restaurant chain, national restaurant chain, years ago, our P&L, you know, our profitability was less and less each year. So we went back and we started at the very bottom of each layer of management. And we asked, what can we cut out that's not without doing damage to our company? And we put an incentive behind that and we saved millions of dollars. So in comparison to that, if we took each department, whether it's education, the city, the county, and went to each department head and said, what can you shave? I would guarantee you the amount of tax money needed would reduce. And we put an incentive program behind that where at each level, however much was saved and improved as a save without doing damage to the company, was rewarded to that department head. It's a need to versus nice to, whether it's travel expenses for district managers or car rentals or, you know, meals and hotels. When you're spending other people's money, it's real easy to just do something you wouldn't normally do on your own based on your own affordability.
1: That is a very good point. And, you know, that is one point that sometimes I have argued with, especially the governor. But this is what he says. He says that government should be run like a business. And that's exactly what you said. When you are in a business, you look at ways to cut without affecting your profit without affecting your service. And that's what he, that's what the governor keeps on saying, is that's what the government should do. A lot of times my argument is government is not like a business. A business is usually trying to make a profit. And with government, you're trying to do, provide a service. But at the same time, that could be applicable. I mean, and I'll go back to the school board. You know, if you say, what can you shave off school board? And they'll say, well, sure, we could take out the football team, the basketball team, and the drill team. People go, no, no, no. But there are real things that you could look at to run more efficiently. And your point is well taken. So thank you very much for that, Bill. We could continue talking about taxes tomorrow because that always lights up the phone line. And I love hearing about it because, it's something. I mean, and we all have to deal with it. But thank you all for spending this hour with us today. We'd love for you to join us again tomorrow. We'll continue this conversation. I'm Jean Stothert, and this is 1110 KFAB.
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16: A flashback from the House Speaker on Lisa Brady, Fox News. As he looks ahead to the midterms, Speaker Mike Johnson looking back to 2024.
17: In their communities, in their classrooms, in their pocketbooks, families are feeling the devastating effects of Democrat leadership and their false vision for what America is.
16: He says that's why they sent President Trump back to the White House.
17: In just 19 short months since that happened, we have turned the ship of state around. We're in the process of doing that.
16: Arguing that doesn't happen overnight, as Democrats now run on change and argue the Trump agenda has made things worse. President Trump is slamming the U.S. Supreme Court after an order blocking new restrictions on mail-in voting. The president calling it a highly political ruling, posting that it makes cheating by the radical left much easier to do. Democrats at a House hearing accusing FBI Director Kash Patel of weaponizing his department to protect the president and investigate his enemies. Patel insisting they're focused on fighting crime, arresting 54,000 violent criminals.
18: That's up 90% from the 18-month year period prior to that. That's making America safe.
16: Also highlighting a suspected terror plot broken up in Pennsylvania. Fox's Tanya J. Powers with more.
19: When 21-year-old Jonathan Hunter Kramer of Butler, Pennsylvania, was arrested over the weekend, he was plotting, quote, a violent attack in support of ISIS, according to FBI Director Kash Patel. FBI agents say on Saturday, Kramer left his home, bought a burner phone, met someone in a parking lot, and acquired a long black bag from the trunk of a vehicle. They say he paid cash for a hotel room, then went to a sporting goods store. When he returned to the hotel, agents executed a search warrant and found a semi-automatic rifle, scope, 190 rounds of ammo, a prayer rug, about 30 knives, and a handwritten note.
16: Kramer is held without bail at this point after an initial court appearance yesterday. 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
20: Wet roads likely contributed to crashes on I-80 early this morning in Omaha. At least two people are hospitalized. The eastbound lanes of 80 were shut down for about 4 hours leading into the morning commute at 5 this morning. I-80 is reopened now. A state audit shows nearly $1 billion in accounting errors by the Lancaster County Treasurer's Office involving things like airport tax collections, motor vehicle taxes, and county financial reporting.
21: Nebraska State Auditor Mike Foley says Treasurer Rachel Garver fully cooperated and pledged immediate action to fix the accounting system.
20: Macy Hansen, First Alert 6 News. Construction started on a new casino hotel in Council Bluffs. The Hollywood Casino Hotel will replace the Ameristar Riverboat Casino that's been open since the mid-90s. The new casino is scheduled to open in 2028. I'm Wendy Wild.
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22: Rounds of showers and a few thunder showers continue through the afternoon. Rain could be heavy at times with temperatures stuck in the 60s and a lighter north breeze. More rain around after midnight tonight with a low of 60, a little morning fog on Wednesday. And then more morning and afternoon rain potential with a high of 71. From the First Alert 6 Weather Center, I'm Senior Chief Meteorologist Rusty Lord.
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0: Rich Baker radio program on News Radio 1110 KFAB. And as I have often said on the radio program, I'm very skeptical of almost everything now, especially after the COVID. But I may have figured out what all of this instant AI panic is actually all about, and it's the communist, okay? And we will lay this case out as the show goes on. I also noticed yesterday, and I don't know why some would think it's news, but frankly, I think it's more of a in-kind political donation. Yesterday, and no one told me about this, the Trump Epstein bookmobile tour made its way to Omaha, Nebraska, where shocking Denise Powell showed up. Unbelievable. And listen, this Trump Epstein stuff, I've reached my limit. All right. I've just reached my limit on this nonsense. So what came into Omaha yesterday was just, it was a political stunt. And of course, the candidate can go and appear very concerned. And apparently this bookmobile has 6 million documents in it. Okay, so why did they already leave for Kansas City? There's 6 million documents in this bookmobile. Maybe someone here in Omaha, Nebraska might have wanted to look at those documents. Maybe start going through those documents. But no, you have to bring the bookmobile. It's called the Trump Epstein bookmobile. I believe they call it the bookmobile. Yeah, whatever. But it's a Trump Epstein smear. And of course, any candidate willing to continue to push false narratives is going to roll up and get their picture taken, being very concerned because there's a timeline on the bookmobile. And you got to look at the timeline. And the book's called the Trump Epstein Mobile. So it's the smear of one President Donald Trump and what's his bucket Epstein, who was an absolutely vile human being. And in reality, after his death, slowly but surely, a lot of things are coming out about that Epstein creep and just how well connected and powerful. There are people who believe Epstein was a CIA asset. I would not doubt that. In fact, I'll go with that. Some believe that Epstein was a blackmailer. I'd go with that. Yep, I would. I'd go with that all day. But to come into town with a so-called bookmobile, the Trump Epstein bookmobile, this is a political stunt. And in fact, too bad we didn't know it was there. You know, they had victims that are traveling with the bookmobile. I don't know about you, Peyton, but when you are doing a promotion for something that is important like this and a big event like this, you would reach out to local media to let them know and maybe make some of the people involved in the so-called Trump Epstein bookmobile to be available for some interviews. I would love to talk to the victims that are traveling with this thing. I would love to interview them. I think it would be absolutely fascinating. But calling it the Trump Epstein bookmobile is nothing more than a smear. So I am now able to, if you like, to show you everything that I know of the Trump Epstein relationship. In fact, in part of this, let's see. Oh, here we go. A statement by the chief of police in Palm Beach, Florida, who talks about how Donald Trump called to talk to the Palm Beach police about Jeffrey Epstein. Trump was an ally to the investigation on Jeffrey Epstein. And these are things that no one wants to acknowledge or talk about, but I, your radio host, look at all these papers I got here in Peyton. Look at that. Vouch for all the papers.
1: That's a thick stack.
0: It's a lot of papers.
1: A lot of papers. A
0: lot of paper there about Palm Beach and about Trump's involvement in the prosecution of Jeffrey Epstein and how Trump was the only guy out of that circle of elites who even reached out to the police during this and, in fact, was communicating with police during the investigation. And I know, Moonbats, I know you don't want to believe it. You want to call Trump a rapist and he's this and he's that and he's Epstein's buddy. All right. Well, let's see. Here's a little audio that comes from CNN yesterday.
2: The Journal reports that a spa worker from Mar-a-Lago often made house calls to Jeffrey Epstein's home 2 miles away. But those house calls, quote, came to a halt in 2003 after an 18-year-old beautician returned to the club from a house call to Epstein. The HR manager faxed Trump a letter suggesting that the club ban Epstein, and Trump agreed, which does mirror the president's own public comments about why he cut ties with Epstein.
0: Wow, that mirrors his comments. You mean he told you the truth and nobody wanted to believe it. So this joke of an exhibit came through yesterday. We didn't hear anything about it. I'll guarantee Democrat candidates knew it was coming because it's scheduled to go all over the country. Really a shame. I would have loved to have talked to those victims. Because I have a lot of questions, not to grill them and not to try to trip them up or anything, but I think it would be very important to have one of those victims come in here and talk and maybe give you or your daughters an idea of what kind of scummy things people will do, because people will do very scummy things. Especially when you get into the world of modeling and showbiz and big money. All right? Money, brute force, hot chicks. That's what runs the world, whether you like it or not. So if anybody doubts that I know what I'm talking about, I'm right here. You can tell me, okay? Now, this is not a related topic, but if you want to call it related, that's fine. A former wrestling coach just got 2 years in jail for having a relationship with a former student after the student graduated. Now this guy's got to go to jail for 2 years. I strongly disagree, and I'll give you those details next on the Chris Baker radio program.
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0: Hey, what's the big idea with this guy? Who is he messing with the students? Well, I don't think so. Why? Well, because Cody Pester is the guy's name. He's a wrestling coach at the school, and he met the student that he was involved with at school, but nothing went on. Nothing happened. Later, after the student graduated, that's when their whatever got romantic. So she graduated. She's done with high school. Now she can pursue this coach. And if this coach is pursuing her, hey, she's out there. She's on the market. She's like George Costanza's mother. I'm out there. You're not out there. So, anyway, they had some kind of relationship going on. And apparently 15,000 phone calls. I'm guessing there's text in there too, but I would say with that many phone calls, either A, they really like each other, or B, she's very high maintenance. I don't know which one it could be, but either way. So he was arrested. And he was charged for sexual abuse by a school employee that has been placed on immediate suspension. So he's out. Now he's done because he's going to prison. Officials said that the victim is 18, but according to state law, teachers cannot have inappropriate sexual relationships with students during their schooling or within 90 days of graduation. So this guy apparently is caught up in the 90-day deal. But why are you putting this guy in jail? Because he's dating a girl that went to a school that he works at? He wasn't dating her during school. I don't see anything that says that. Let's see. When do they graduate now, anyway? When do they graduate?
1: May. Usually middle of May.
0: Well, let's check this. May, June, July. So she graduated in May.
1: June would be 1 month, 30 days. July, 60 days.
0: Yeah.
1: August.
0: So, oh, wow. So he was 60 days early. That's a dumb law. I'm sorry. It's a dumb law. I mean, no, I'm not encouraging this to happen, but it does. It happens. That's a dumb law. And to put the guy in jail for 2 years? Wow. I do not agree with that whatsoever. Now, maybe I'm missing something, and that's why I turn it over to you. 402-558-1110, or you can always give us a talk back there on your iHeart app. It's that little microphone in the upper right. Just poke on that, say what you have to say. It comes right into the station. It's magic is what it is. It's magic. Or feel free to hit us with an email. But, I mean, serious, 2 years. The guy's going to jail for 2 years because he dated a girl a month too quick. I think that's a dumb law. Now, I don't want teachers dating students. Absolutely, no. I don't want any teachers dating any students. But once they're done, they're done. I mean, they can join the military, right? Yeah, they can join the military. So if you can join the military, I mean, they don't tell kids, well, you can join the military 90 days after you get out of high school. You can go to work. You can go work construction. You can start working on getting your certification to be an electrician. You can do a lot of things as soon as you get out of school. But except no dating. That is just wild. All right. Oh, boy. Here we go. Emails already coming in to Chris at KFAB.com and the Zonkers Custom Woods email box. Here we go. Dear Chris, I think this law is good because a teacher could lay the groundwork for after graduation. I'm not sure where that was going, but okay, I'll take it. Let's see. Here's another one. Chris.

0: this. The 90-day rule is dumb. It should be at least a year. Are you kidding me? Unbelievable. Oh, well. All right. It's the Chris Baker program. I just find that to be, I don't agree. That's all. I'm just going to say I don't agree. And if you, well, whatever. Anyway. Oh, by the way, maybe I was the first one, but now it turns out that our friends in Papillion have already had enough of the Amazon drones. I remember the first weekend those things started cooking out. Somebody in my neighborhood got something delivered by drone, and this big, loud, obnoxious thing came flying over the house. It was loud. And I immediately thought to myself, yeah, people aren't going to like that. So Sarpy County residents are not happy because it's nonstop drone flights going on out of the Amazon center. And I think, what is it? Let me look at the timeline here. They fly 400 feet in the air. That's obviously not high enough. And they run, let's see, hour on Friday, takeoffs and landings, whatever. They're loud. They're incredibly loud, and the more they use them, the more we're going to have to listen to them. So, frankly, in my humble opinion, it's time to make a big stink now. Because if you don't, well, Amazon's a massive company, so we would, you better get, like I said, get that complaint in now before they can start buying politicians, buying whoever. See what I mean? All right, something's going on. Peyton's got a, okay, all right, just checking. Anyway, Reed Davis is quoted in this Channel 3 story. Said he works from home, and his initial reaction to the drones was, oh, okay, that's cool. But now they're flying over his house constantly, and he's had enough. He can hear them in the house. That's when it's, well, if they're just obnoxious when you're out in your yard, I don't think they ought to be flying over your house if they're obnoxious flying over your yard. I came on the radio the day after this stuff started, and I said, they are too loud, and this is just going to get annoying. So now we got all the people in Papillion who are not happy with the noise of the drones. So if you want to do something about this, you better do it now, because if it goes on another month, 2 months, 3 months, the longer it goes on, the harder it's going to be to do something about it. But they're loud. And, you know, I'm glad Amazon wants to give super service to its customers. But as a customer, I don't want to hear drones flying over my house nonstop. All right? There. I think I've made myself clear. It's the Chris Baker program on News Radio 1110 KFAB.
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13: Fox News, I'm Paul Stevens. Two sources telling Fox the Kennedy Center board has voted to immediately shut down the facility, citing safety concerns and funding issues. More members of Congress, meantime, telling the artificial intelligence companies to tap the brakes on expansion.
14: They need to slow down their development and put in adequate guardrails. And we cannot expect the industry to regulate itself. We need Congress to act.
13: California Democratic Congressman Ted Lieu. New documents made public about Thomas Crooks, the man accused of trying to assassinate President Trump in Butler, PA in 2024.
15: This isn't some kid who's having problems in school. This is somebody who tried to assassinate the future, the one time and then future president of the United States. And we should leave no stone unturned in this investigation.
13: Missouri GOP Senator Eric Schmidt on Fox America's Listening to Fox News.
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16: Rounds of showers and a few thunder showers continue through the afternoon. Rain could be heavy at times with temperatures stuck in the 60s and a lighter north breeze. More rain around after midnight tonight with a low of 60, a little morning fog on Wednesday. Then more morning and afternoon rain potential with a high of 71. From the First Alert 6 Weather Center, I'm Senior Chief Meteorologist Rusty Lord.
17: Thank you, Rusty. Temperatures around the metro, 62 degrees. Omaha Council Bluffs, 59 in Lincoln.
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16: Good afternoon. Oh, man. The world. You know what? We must really be in a great place as far as the world goes, because we are in one of these whacked out news cycles where the crazy stories are the top stories. And I guess I like that, but that's okay. Anyway, it's a Chris Baker radio program. So Channel 3 had a story. People in Papillion are already annoyed at the Amazon drones. Some say they're too noisy. Some say they don't trust them, which I get it, but I'm more bugged by the noise. I don't want to hear them. I get it. You know, people like the idea of getting all their stuff real quick, and by, you know, getting it delivered by drone is kind of cool. Okay, that's fine. But it's the noise factor that needs to be looked at. And am I the only one, or just a couple of people that talk to Channel 3? Because my email right now, I'm getting emails from people. Oh, we love the drone delivery. It's so cute. It's cute, Peyton. It's cute. Here's another one. My son received his aluminum foil from Amazon within 2 hours of placing the order.
2: I believe that delivery saved his marriage that night.
3: How cute.
2: Yeah. Yeah. Oh, okay. Well, thank you, Peggy. Another one of those women that don't listen to talk radio again. Let's see. Here's another one. Chris, I've had the Amazon drone deliver 3 items. All 3 times, they dropped it in the front of my house just like I wanted. A little bit of convenience is better than a little bit of noise. I don't even know if I understand what that ending was.
3: So the concept of these drones is it delivers something to you extremely quickly.
2: Yeah.
3: And I understand that. But if I needed, for this example, aluminum foil mm-hmm. within 2 to 3 hours, I need it now.
2: Yeah.
3: If I needed it that quickly, hey, there's I live about 6 minutes away from a Walgreens. I can go buy some aluminum
2: right, there's
3: foil.
2: Walgreens. You know,
3: and I understand you don't got to
2: like a Hy-Vee
3: you don't
2: got to
3: get in your car. I get it. But the point of it being so fast could be negated by, hey, let me head down the street and get it where I need it.
2: Yeah. I don't know how it saved his marriage. Let me see. She sent me something. Oh, I can't open it. Won't let me. Doggone it. It's a movie, too. Ooh, I don't know if I want to see that now. What do you mean it saved his marriage with the aluminum foil? What's up with that? How do you save a marriage with aluminum foil? What, you were the guy that went shopping and you didn't get the aluminum foil? Well, then get in your car and go get some more aluminum foil. How hard is that? Anyway, all right, here we go. Another email. Dear Chris, yes, the drones are loud. Eventually, people will stop ordering stuff by drone once they start doing the math.
3: No, they won't.
2: You don't think so?
3: No, they won't.
2: You think that we're screwed? We're sucked.
3: It started. It's going. Mm-hmm. It's going. I don't think it's ever going to end.
2: Mm. Okay. Well, it might get quieter if people will make some racket.
3: Because didn't they? It was a pilot that started it. They were testing
2: it
3: out.
2: Yeah, it's a pilot program.
3: And then I saw within the last 3 or 4 weeks they cut a ribbon for it. Cut a ribbon for the drones. So I guess now that it's official, the drones are...
2: Ooh, they cut a ribbon.
3: The drones are droning officially.
2: Hmm.
3: So I think at this point it's...
2: That's what I want to know. What about the cameras on the drones? The drones have cameras, I would imagine, so you can not run into stuff.
3: Mm-hmm.
2: But are the cameras on for the entire flight? And if the cameras are on for the entire flight, what happens to all the video? See, now we're getting into flock drone territory.
3: You are. But even if it's off the whole flight and it gets within 100 yards of the house and then it starts recording to know where to land, you could argue that that's the bigger issue, too. It's your house, your mm-hmm. neighborhood, your neighbors, the cars in your driveway or your street.
2: Wouldn't it be
3: your
2: funny?
3: Your kids are playing in the yard.
2: Wouldn't it be funny if the guy ordered aluminum foil and the drone dropped it in the parking lot of the Hy-Vee's about a block from his house?
3: Yeah.
2: That would be funny.
3: Can you
2: as
3: catch?
2: Hell.
3: Can you catch the aluminum foil dropping from the drone like a punt return?
2: Yeah, or if you're at the Hy-Vee and you see this big, giant drone waiting in line to check out. Oh, hi, we're the drone. We went to Hy-Vee and got your aluminum foil. There you go, right here.
3: The guy working for Hy-Vee. Oh, he got a mobile order for Amazon, and he just puts it in the basket of the drone.
2: All right, here we go. More emails. This from Mike. Chris, I live within the flight path of the Amazon drones, and it doesn't bother me too much in my neighborhood. But what I can't stand is hearing them buzz over my head repeatedly whenever I go for a walk. In my opinion, that should be a no-fly zone at Chalco. I don't even know what a Chalco is, but I'm sure it's something.
3: Weirspan Lake, Chalco area.
2: Oh, okay. Yeah. All right. That makes sense. And yeah, I don't want to hear them buzzing over my head. What if I'm outside playing horseshoes for big money? What if I got a toss? What if I got to get a ringer to win $1 million? And then I got a drone flying over my house, distracting me.
3: Would you throw a ringer even without the drone noise?
2: Probably. Of course I would. That's what I would say in court. Your Honor, I lost $1 million. Had that drone not been flying over my pad, I would have made that ringer.
3: Amazon would probably settle for more than $1 million anyway.
2: Yeah, probably. Yeah, no kidding. Oh, now listen, don't, please, I don't want to hear stuff like this, okay? I know some trap and skeet shooters that would like some practice. Now, let's not get dark. Let's not get dark. But I made it dark. All right. Well, I'm just saying, you know, they're loud, and I find it annoying. I don't know how late they deliver. I thought it was in the story I was looking at, but I didn't see it.
3: Well, I already took care of that for you.
2: Thank you, Peyton.
3: Only during daylight hours and good weather conditions.
2: Mm-hmm. And what if people who work at night are sleeping? Huh? What about them?
3: True.
2: Are we not caring about our nocturnal neighbors?
3: Our third shift friends?
2: Our third shift pals? Mm-hmm. Yeah. See, these are the things you got to look at. All right. My name is Chris Baker. That is Peyton Hylock. And of course, here we go. We got talkbacks coming in. I love the talkback. Here we go.
4: Story behind Pokemon Go, the cell phone game, and the company that started it basically used that platform, that game, to build a giant database of camera data and ended up selling the game. And then they used that data to create another company, GPS stuff. Same thing's going to happen with Amazon. Those drones are collecting data that they're just going to turn around and use and sell.
2: Oh, boy. Oh, man. Oh, no, yeah, they're collecting. Well, that's the whole thing now with everything we do. It's data collection. A friend of mine who is in the radio biz down in Houston was telling me this, I don't know, 15 years ago. He was asking me, do you collect all the emails? Do you save all the emails that you get? And I said, well, I read them, and then eventually they go into a box, and then eventually we empty the box. He said, you should save every email you get because that's data. If you have people's email address and their phone numbers, telemarketers love that stuff. So that's what he did, or still does, I'm sure. He collects data on all of his listeners, their email addresses, phone numbers when he can get them. And then once a year, he puts it all together in a little nice little package and sells it. I never thought of doing that. I wouldn't do that to my audience, though. My phone rings constantly with people. I have no idea who they are. I don't know what they want. It's just some bizarre number from some city that I don't have any friends. And if I do answer it, I'll answer it. You go, hello, I'm here. And then you don't hear anything. And then you might hear some clicking or shuffling or something. And hello, nothing. And then eventually some guy who barely speaks English starts telling you that you need your roof inspected. No, I would not do that to the audience. All right. My name is Chris Baker. It's a Chris Baker radio program coming up on the big show today. Oh, my gosh. There is a very, very disturbing study, and I think we need to get into this on the Chris Baker radio program. What is this disturbing study? A disturbing number of Americans don't socialize at all on an average day. Let that sink in. Apparently, there is an issue with Americans socializing. So we're going to get into this coming up on the Chris Baker radio program.
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2: 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Hi, it is the Chris Baker radio program, and I, by the way, am Chris Baker. Let's see, our neighbor who has since moved put up a privacy fence and liked to sunbathe naked in her backyard. I wonder if drone cameras catch that sometimes. I don't, Tracy. How do you know your neighbor was sunbathing naked if they had a privacy fence? Okay. All right. So we're talking about drones and drones in your neighborhood. A lot of email coming in from various individuals. Here's one. Dear Chris, why don't you just stop being an old man and accept the 21st century? Drones are the future. Drones will be delivering your Amazon. Drones will also start coming from your favorite grocery stores. Businesses are going to have to find a way to compete with Amazon. Okay. I guess we have to compete. But you got to get out of the house. That's the thing that I'm worried about. People are not getting out of the house. Now, we're going to get into this deeper in the next hour, but a New York Post story. Disturbing number of Americans don't socialize at all on any average day. Are you one of those? Peyton, how social are you and your lovely bride?
3: Quite social.
2: Quite social. Okay.
3: Do social interactions in the office, in the workplace, on the job site, does that count? It's a question that I have to ask because yes, very social.
2: It says more than 2/3 of Americans do not socialize at all on an average day. Screen time has gone up over the last 10 years. And they're very concerned about members of Gen Z, which I don't even know what a Gen Z is.
3: Me.
2: Are you? You are the Gen Z?
3: I'm Gen Z.
2: Wow.
3: I think it's kids like 18 to 28 in that rough range.
2: It says only 30% of Americans overall engaged in quote unquote socializing or communicating on an average day. Down from 38% in 2015. How about that? So what is it? All right, so why? And this is why I wanted to get into this on this program. We will get into this coming up in the next hour of the Chris Baker Radio Show. But here's what I would like to know from you. If you would like to join us, you can always hit us with an email, chris@kfab.com, or you can use your talkback option. That's on your iHeart app, little microphone. Just poke it and tell us what you have to say. Or you can always call us, 402-558-1110. It is the Chris Baker Show. You know, I'm the guy that's always saying, get out of the house. And I follow that up until the last couple of weeks. And over the last couple of weeks, the wife and I have been permanent fixtures on the couch, binge watching and doing those kind of things. So maybe that's it. Maybe you're worried about crime. Maybe you're, I don't know. Maybe you don't feel like there's anything out there for you. I don't know, but we're going to talk about it. All that's coming up here on the Chris Baker radio program on News Radio 1110 KFAB.
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21: Here's a look at how the markets closed today. December corn up 2.5 cents at 5.35 3/4. March up 2.25 at 5.50 1/4. May up 1.5 at 5.56 3/4. November soybeans up 14.5 at 13.18 3/4. January up 15 cents at 13.35 1/4. March up 15 cents at 13.43. Soybean meal closed up 9.20 a ton at 3.65.40. Oil up over 0.25 a pound at 70.35. Chicago wheat up 6.5 cents at 7.28.5, and oats down 2 cents at 3.91. October live cattle down 1.55 at 20.70. December down 1.80 at 2.23.35. September feeders down 3.30 at 3.40.28. October down $4 at 3.33.85. October lean hogs down 53 cents at 79.08, and December down 1.60 at 69.65. I'm Dwayne Murray.
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23: You may shut down in a tug of war with the president. I'm Lisa Brady, Fox News. The Kennedy Center Board, chaired by President Trump, votes to shut down the Performing Arts Center after a federal judge again ruled against putting the president's name on the building, saying Congress would have to approve it.
24: After that ruling, President Trump announced that the Kennedy Center Board had voted to close the center for safety reasons pending reconstruction. But President Trump wrote in a post that courts must rule favorably on a board decision to put his name on the building, or the renovation will not take place, adding that he's already raised $17 million to go toward making repairs.
23: Fox's Jessica Rosenthal. The president argues that venue is falling apart. For now, a legal fight over branding could continue with an appeal. Attorney General Todd Blanche says the Trump administration will comply with a U.S. Supreme Court decision blocking the president's effort to restrict mail-in voting, but will also continue to do everything possible to ensure free and fair elections.
25: There's this constant pressure and this effort by the media and mostly by Democrats that somehow doing that is a bad thing. Everybody should want that.
23: He also says the president has a right to publicly criticize the justices after a post earlier today accusing them of making a highly political decision. Blanche, leading a White House briefing, also questioned the timing of warnings about AI risks less than 2 months to the midterms as calls grow for action in Congress.
29: Democrats and some Republicans are demanding action on AI. There's a call for Congress to remain in session and address AI. Democrats say not acting could be fatal, but GOP leaders are reluctant to tangle with AI right now.
23: Fox's Chad Pergram on the Hill. The House Speaker says a meeting with AI leaders is expected soon. Meantime, an effort at cryptocurrency regulation failing to advance today in the U.S. Senate. Back-to-back losses on Wall Street. The Dow down 328 at the bell. 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
3: A flood watch for parts of the area that includes Omaha, Council Bluffs, and Lincoln remains in effect through this evening. Omaha fire investigators say lightning caused a fire in a 2.5-story multifamily dwelling at 42nd and Cumming Streets. On approach Monday evening, firefighters reported they had smoke and flames visible from the roof and attic space. Due to the heavy fire conditions and workload, an additional engine was dispatched to help. Two firefighters were evaluated for heat exhaustion while at the scene. Seven occupants and two dogs were displaced. Diesel prices have reached new record highs in Nebraska and Iowa. AAA reports the statewide Nebraska average for diesel fuel is now $5.96 per gallon. In Iowa, the statewide average for diesel is now $6.10 per gallon. Despite the increases, the averages remain below the national average of $6.26 per gallon. I'm Terry Leahy.
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6: Scattered light rain continues on and off in Omaha through Tuesday evening. More widespread rain will continue, especially south of the metro overnight. Low temperatures around 60 degrees. The best chance for rain Wednesday morning in Omaha. We'll have a couple of showers on and off in the afternoon, staying cool with highs in the low 70s. From the First Alert 6 Weather Center, I'm Chief Meteorologist Matt Serwey.
4: 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Chris Baker returns next.
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22: 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He's not your normal talk show host. But these are not normal times. Sorry, Moonbats. He's back. Chris Baker on News Radio 1110 KFAB.
2: Well, good afternoon to you. It's Chris Baker here on News Radio 1110 KFAB. All right. Now, I want you to get out of the house. That's like a big deal for me. In fact, here's a great way for you to get out of the house. All you motorcycle folks, there is a Miles for Heroes poker run September 26th. And let's see, if you want to learn more, let's see if I get a web address for this. This was just sent to me. Let's see. Anyway, if you're interested, you can register at Dillon Brothers from 9 to 11. It says kickstands up at 11. That's a cool guy motorcycle talk for we're going to go. And the last bike in at 4:30. That means the last guy coming back, I guess. I'm pretty sure. I do these things and I enjoy them. I just don't really hang around for the after party. But, you know, because after a full day of riding, you know, you gotta, yeah, whatever. All right, I want to talk about getting out of the house. A story out of the New York Post, a disturbing number of Americans don't socialize at all on an average day. Very, very bad. It's really sad. We have a great country full of amazing people. We should be getting to know each other, says the guy who really can't tell you all of his neighbors' names. Well, I can name one and then two. And all right, that's two. Anyway. It says only 30% of Americans overall engage in any kind of socializing or communicating on an average day. Now, when we talk about socializing, I'm just going to go ahead and add my own standards here. At the workplace, you got to socialize because you're all in a building. You're going to run into each other. Okay? Now, what they're talking about here in socializing is people who go out or call their friends and, hey, let's go out. Let's go do this. And apparently only 30% of Americans will go do that. And I'm just curious as to why and what do you do? Now, the article is focusing on Gen Z, who they claim were damaged by the COVID-19 scam and during the formative years when they were learning how to socialize, they were locked in their house going to web school or whatever. Yeah, I've seen how that's affected my 19-year-old. Absolutely. I mean, there's nothing wrong with him. He's a great guy, but doesn't have a giant circle of friends. That's just the way it is. Anyway, but why aren't people going out? And how do you socialize? Now, the best way for me to socialize is accept all my friend Mike's invitations. That would be the best way. But sometimes people don't want to go out. One of the things that they talk about here is right now it's kind of expensive. Okay. But you could do like the my two oldest do. They go out, they socialize all the time. They just make sure to get a good buzz at home before they walk to the local watering holes in their neighborhood to socialize and be goofy.
12: In layman's terms and college terms, I think they call that pregame.
2: Yes, they pregame. They're very, very good at the pregame. They love the pregame. And then they don't drink and drive. They do an Uber or they just walk to bars all in their neighborhood, you know. And yes, I do check on them. So I know exactly what's going on. They don't know I do this, but I do. Anyway, so here's a question. What do? Where do you go? Who do you hang out with? That is a question. Oh, this weekend, we went to Bucks. The family, we all went out there, had Sunday fun day. Every weekend out there is 2 o'clock on Sunday. Go out there and see great music and eat amazing food. Who's prices have not seemed to have changed much over the years, which is also great. So I like going to that place. I'm just trying to think of what it is that draws people out, and I'm wondering if there's enough. Because, you know, I'm very simple. It's either you're going to go see a band, you're going to go do a show at a comedy club or something, or I'm going to take my wife out to eat, maybe meet up with some friends, and then the women can all scream, and the guys just sit there and nod our heads and look at our phones and talk sports, you know, that kind of stuff. But I'm just really, I'm kind of floored by this. Americans are not socializing. Could it have anything to do with the number of people who still go to church? Church, I can remember as a kid growing up, that was like the social center of our world. That's where our friends were. We'd see them every Sunday. We'd see them during the week. We'd hang out. Church was always a great thing. How do you get kids to socialize? Okay, church is a good thing. Boy Scouts, that's not a bad idea to get your kid out there and socialize. But also in this article, it talks about boomers. Do boomers go out and socialize? Apparently not as much, because what the boomers that they polled said, nothing is really targeted to me. I don't know if that's, well, I wouldn't agree with that, but of course, I think I'm eternally 16. But yeah, it says boomers polled said they don't like going to the movies anymore because the movies are bad and the popcorn is too expensive. They don't go to clubs because there aren't any. I don't know about that. And what's the other one? Everything I need to be entertained is already in my home. So I don't know if maybe this is just a cultural thing.
12: You know, Chris, one thing that I feel like I battle is I get some invites to go do things, and I might not have a real reason or an excuse to not go. But I think to myself, I just don't really want to do that. I'd rather just stay home.
2: Mm.
12: And the thing that I've started to notice is you get 2, 3, 4 chances from somebody else inviting you to go do something, hang out, go out and do this, go somewhere with them. 2 or 3 or 4 times where you get an invite and you turn them down before you just stop getting an invite.
2: Yeah, they quit inviting you.
12: Why would I invite? Why would I reach out to you?
2: Why am I reaching out to that guy? He doesn't want to come over.
12: You don't want to come.
2: Yeah.
12: And
2: so that's why you haven't come over.
12: Why don't I want to go? It's a Tuesday night. I'd rather just kick it at home. But is that, that's not a good reason to not go.
2: You know what? You know, here's what I think it goes to as well. Fitness. Right? Fitness has a lot to do with it, because if you have the choice to stay home in your comfortable sweatpants or put on your jeans and go out, and you just got to suck your gut in to get your, well, other people, not me, of course. I mean, I'm fit. I'm tight. You got to suck your gut in to put your clothes on and go out. All right. Maybe that's it. So maybe we're too comfortable and lounging around the house in our pajama pants. And let me ask you this. Are there any clothes you have, Peyton, that you will lounge around in? Do you have official home lounging clothes?
12: I do. I have a small rotation, but they are designated lounge clothes.
2: Yeah,
12: absolutely.
2: Lounging clothes. Now, will you go out in any of those clothes?
12: Certainly not.
2: No.
12: No, I will not. No.
2: All right. Where do you draw the line? That was the question that my wife and I were joking about this weekend. At what point do you say, I cannot wear this in public?
12: You know, one of my favorites, and I love this. I love this example. So when I have a shirt that I really love, and then maybe I get a stain on it, and all of a sudden it's got a little mark on it. Okay, well, I can't wear that anymore. Now it's a home shirt because I love the shirt, but it's got a little blemish on it or a hole. I can't wear it anymore.
2: Right.
12: But it's my favorite, so I'll wear it at home.
2: You wear it in the house.
12: I wear it in the house.
2: That's very interesting. I have a so over the years, right, at Christmas, all dads go through this. At Christmas, you can always guarantee you're going to get this gift, right? And with me, it is baggy pajama pants, right? The baggy pajama pants.
12: They're probably plaid or something like that.
2: Well, they're always sports themed. They're all the ones I get always are Husker stuff. But when I have those and then it becomes summertime, I'm uncomfortable because it's hot and I'm wearing those baggy, you know, pants. So I cut them off, turn them into shorts. And there's no strategy of cutting them. Like my wife quilts, okay? Anytime she cuts something, it is precision. Me, I just grab scissors and

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5: 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Technology is great. And then send it. Say done.
6: Yeah, thank you. All right, listening to the big show all over the world. We're worldwide. That's right, everybody. Chris Baker here on News Radio 1110 KFAB. All right, here's an email. Dear Chris, I saw you at Hy-Vee in those baggy shorts. No, you didn't. I hope. Anyway, nah. I'll go. If my wife wants something, I'll go to the store in my underwear if I have to. I don't care. Mama needs something. Usually Blue Moon. No, I'm kidding. Anyway, so we've been talking about the number of Americans that do not socialize on an average day. 30% of Americans are socializing. The other 70% of Americans are just laying low, staying home. And maybe we built this, right? Because remember we went through this era where people would build their own entertainment rooms, right? They build their own entertainment rooms, big screen TV, great stereo, maybe a pool table or something like that. And then people started staying at home. Now, some people chalk that up to drinking and driving. I don't know why they would say that, but that's what some people have said. But, you know, maybe we made our homes too nice, and it makes it even harder to get us out.
7: You know, one thing I think about, though, and maybe you could attribute it to me being a kid, but my whole street growing up, we knew each other. I mean, obviously the kids on that street knew each other, but all the parents knew each other. We knew who the parents were in each house, who their kids were, the names of their dogs. And we were out playing football in a backyard. One of my neighbors had no fence in between a backyard, and it made a perfect, perfect small-size football field. But everybody on the street knew each other.
6: Yeah.
7: Now, if I ask my parents who lived on their street, I don't think they'd know.
6: Really?
7: And that's probably 15 years, 20 years of difference. But I think that's a good testament to how times have changed. No, people have moved in and out, but it's an interesting concept.
6: It's just weird. When I read a story that says 70% of America is staying home, I'm thinking that's not good. That's bad. We got to get out and enjoy our fabulous country. Maybe we should have some of those soccer fans come back over from the UK and remind us just how great it is.
7: They love America.
6: Yeah, they had a great time. America is a very special place. Here you go. Here's a good one. So an art collector, this is so funny, a art exhibit, and where was it? At the

0: Marino Gallery, wherever that is, somewhere. Anyway, a contemporary art exhibition took an unexpected turn this week when an art collector offered $4,000 for what he believed was an experimental sculpture, only to discover the artwork was actually a broken vacuum cleaner.
1: Now, the Marino Gallery is in New York, so are we sure that that's not just the cost of living there?
0: Now,
1: for the vacuum.
0: Yeah, he sees the vacuum. Oh, that's a very unique sculpture. Wow. It was the opening night of an introductory exhibition showcasing emerging contemporary artists. The vacuum had been left in a quiet corner of the gallery after it stopped working earlier in the day. According to staff, the cleaner had been used throughout the week to vacuum the exhibition floors before its motor gave out. I wonder if he took the bid. I would have taken the bid immediately. Yep, done. It's yours. He says, rather than immediately throwing it away, a member of the cleaning crew left it beside a wall while waiting for it to be removed. That's when one visiting collector noticed it. The battered black vacuum, complete with a tangled power cord, scuffed plastic casing, and a cracked dust compartment. Ooh. Oh, he got that crack just right. Was sitting several feet away from a collection of minimalist sculptures. So, I don't know what it, does that. How bad is it when a guy looks at a broken vacuum cleaner and bids $4,000 on it and doesn't bid on any of the actual sculptures? That's pretty rich right there. To the collector, its placement appeared intentional. He reportedly spent several minutes examining the machine before asking a gallery representative about acquiring it, believing the vacuum to be an untitled conceptual work. The collector eventually offered $4,000 for the piece. The offer was accepted, at least initially. The confusion only became apparent when a gallery employee went looking for the vacuum after the collector asked for information about the artist and the work's certificate of authenticity. Dude, I'd have been in the back room drawing on a friggin' piece of notebook paper. See, the certificate of authenticity of the artist, which, by the way, is me, Shinge Flapawap. It's my art name. Singe Flapawap. And just to go with the motif of the broken down vacuum cleaner, I've written the certificate on this ripped out piece of notebook paper. And look how I left the edges where I tore through the spiral. Those are all authentic and they are part of the piece.
1: To match the
0: $4,500.
1: To match the disheveled vacuum.
0: Yeah. Makes perfect. Anyway, the employee reportedly recognized the machine immediately and said, "That's the cleaner's vacuum." The collector was then informed that the object had never been part of the exhibition. It had simply been left there after breaking down. The $4,000 sale was canceled. I think the guy that owned the vacuum cleaner ought to be the final arbiter on that one. That's so funny. Oh, that is so great. And the vacuum was reportedly removed from the gallery that evening. Man, that guy's got an eye for art.
1: I have that general sentiment towards art galleries.
0: I got a busted up a vacuum cleaner in my garage right now.
1: Yeah,
0: that guy can
1: have
0: for $2,500.
1: I'll do you better. $2,000.
0: Oh, come on.
1: Your best offer.
0: Now, come on. I'm going to leave a little lint in the lint trap just to make it look authentic. That is rich. All right. It's the Chris Baker Program on News Radio 1110 KFAB.
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15: Fox News, I'm John Saucier. You can close the doors on the Kennedy Center. The board has voted to close over financial issues and a dispute over putting President Trump's name on the iconic performing arts venue, according to Fox News sources. Prior to Tuesday's board meeting, a federal judge had blocked the Kennedy Center board from adding Trump's name to the structure or grounds. Judge Christopher Cooper ruled that, quote, simply put, defendants cannot install memorials for President Trump or anyone or anything else at the Kennedy Center without Congress's blessing. Leaders of the four largest AI companies have warned development needs to be slowed down to prevent the technology from getting out of control. Congressman Ted Lieu of California says the government needs to step in to regulate AI development.
16: They need to slow down their development and put in adequate guardrails. And we cannot expect the industry to regulate itself. We need Congress to act.
15: The United States continues to be a competitor with China in the AI race. 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
18: Scattered light rain continues on and off in Omaha through Tuesday evening. More widespread rain will continue, especially south of the metro overnight. Low temperatures around 60 degrees. The best chance for rain Wednesday morning in Omaha. We'll have a couple of showers on and off in the afternoon, staying cool with highs in the low 70s. From the First Alert 6 Weather Center, I'm Chief Meteorologist Matt Serwey.
1: All right, Matt, 62 degrees in Omaha, Council Bluffs, 58 in Lincoln.
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28: 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Just, you know, just something to get out and go get some food. 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You do have that home stereo, you have everything. You can get everything delivered. You can order whatever movie you want. I mean, that just running to the store and all that kind of stuff is almost gone by the wayside, man. Let's think how many trips that we did just on a Taco Bell run. Tons.
0: That is true. I have made a bunch of Taco Bell runs. And what do you do when you make a Taco Bell run? If nobody goes with you, you call your friend. Hey, what's up? I'm just going to Taco Bell. Oh, okay. Whoa. Hey, so you just wanted me to talk to you while you're, you know, always love that. You know, like one of my kids will call me, hey, Dad, what's going on? Oh, not much. Hang on just 1 second. I'll take a ba-ba-ba-ba-ba-ba-ba, and then I'll get this ba-ba-ba-ba-ba-ba-ba-ba. And then now you're just there to entertain them while they're in line at Culver's. That's okay. Yeah. All right. So I'm the go-to now. I'm the go-to entertainment while you are in line at Culver's. All right. We have an update on a local story. Remember that that dude that had all those animals, a zebra and all that junk? Well, a judge has just ruled that the animals seized from that Elkhorn property now belong to the Nebraska Humane Society. I wonder what they're going to do with it. Where does a guy get a zebra? That's the one I can't figure out. A lot of animals, I can figure where people can get them. But a zebra, did they check it for paint? You know, it might be a mini horse and a guy painted it. Anyway, there you go. So they took his animals and now they're just going to keep them. I don't know what they're going to do. What are they going to do with them? And what animals are they? I know there was a zebra.
1: Then they have an ostrich. They had all sorts of animals. You almost went down the alphabet and named an animal for each letter.
0: Right. There was a bunch of animals there. I think, let's see, mini pig. Look at this. 13 counts of cruelty to animals, 3 counts of license requirements for a dog or cat. Are you telling me this guy couldn't even keep a dog or a cat? I mean, how hard is that? 3 counts of proof of vaccination, 1 count of mini pig number size restrictions. I don't even know what that means. And how can he control how big the mini pig is? Is there like a mini pig? If it's over 2 pounds, it's not a mini pig. What if you have an overeating mini pig?
1: I had a friend that had a mini pig as a pet.
0: What the hell is a mini pig?
1: Well, it's like a pig, but just not a big farm pork pig. It's just kind of it's like the size of a medium dog.
0: It says he has 3 counts of mini pig license requirements. What kind of license do you have to have a mini pig? I mean, I don't even know what a mini pig is. I mean, all pigs are pretty small as far as I'm concerned until you get in there with that big old whopper sow. And they'll kill you from what I understand. I don't know. I should ask Danny. He raised pigs. 3 counts of mini pig license required. I guess he didn't have them. 1 count of animal nuisance. 1 count of livestock sanitary conditions. 1 count of unenclosed poultry. 1 count of unlawful possession of a non-domestic animal. Which one would that be? And 1 count of failure to alter the mini pig. What? Now you got to alter the mini pig?
1: Is that like the...
0: Who the hell's doing alterations on a mini pig?
1: Is that like the vet trip that you make so your dogs can be safe at the dog park?
0: I don't know.
1: If you know what I'm saying there.
0: 1 count of... What, you got to spay your mini pig?
1: That's
0: where are you going to get the other mini pigs? Right?
1: Right, yeah.
0: Because what I'm looking at here, there seems to be a market for mini pigs. Know what a mini pig is. And he's also facing a felony animal neglect charge. Wow. Sounds like that guy didn't need to have any animals. I don't know.
1: That'll be about 7 months in the Hooskow.
0: Photos also showed a horse, a pony, cattle, and pigs with overgrown hooves. Maybe they're dancing pigs, and those were their dancing hooves. Who knows? As well as cattle that appeared thin and undernourished. Wow, that's terrible. I would not want to see animals suffer, but I don't know what the hell you got to have a license for a mini pig. What's a mini pig do but walk around being a pig, snorting, eating everything, bumping into people? It's a mini pig. What kind of license do you, I don't know, what kind of license do you need to have a mini pig? Are they dangerous? Are they assault mini pigs? Just saying. I just think saying mini pig is kind of funny, to be honest.
1: The mini pig. Not the zebra, but the mini pig?
0: Yeah. Now I've lost all interest in the zebra. Now I want to know what a mini pig is. And why do you have to have a license for a mini pig? Is there a leash law for the mini pigs? Can you put a leash on a mini pig?
1: Are mini pigs allowed at dog parks?
0: I don't know. I have no idea. I just never even thought of the whole concept. Oh, there's the zebra. It's just hanging out. It's a good-looking dog. I go over, I'll take that dog. Anyway, I'm just looking at this story of the guy who somebody ratted him out, and they went and took all of his animals. And from this story, it sounds like it was a good thing because a lot of them were malnourished, except for the mini pig. I still don't know. I'll have to find out more about the. If you know about mini pigs, let us know. 402-558-1110. And don't forget to talk back with your iHeart app. Up there in the upper right, mini pigs, and no license for the mini pigs. All right, here's a talk back.
2: The Lindsay Clancy jurors would send this guy with the animals to prison for life. Guarantee it.
0: Yeah, we love the talk back. I just don't. All right. I'm sorry. Let me just go ahead and go down this rabbit hole. Okay. I don't know where mini horses come from, but I've seen mini horses. Why do people have them? I don't know that either, because you can't ride them. I guess you could have them pull a wagon or something with junk in it, you know, stuff. But I don't know where the mini horses came from. Did somebody find two tiny horses and say, hey, you know what? Get those two together. We could start a whole new fad of people that have mini horses. Like there was that, what was that? There was a lady here in town that had a support mini horse. I would get phone calls from people that, oh, yeah, I saw her at, the grocery store. She ran around with her support horse. Anyway, I guess it was a mini horse. I can't see anybody going into Hy-Vee with a full-size horse. But if you do, stay out of that butcher shop. Anyway, I have no idea. Which I'm getting a lot of emails, though. I have to check that out during the break. Chris Baker Show. What the hell is a mini pig, and why do you need a license for a mini pig? I mean, seriously, I want to know. I'm going to find out. It's a Chris Baker Show on News Radio 1110 KFAB.
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3: Dealing with some wet roads for the afternoon drive, but looking pretty good so far with no accidents working. It is a little bit slow. Westbound I-80 past 42nd Street over to 72nd. Bunching up just a little bit. Westbound Dodge out of the 680 interchange and heavy both north and southbound on the JFK between Cornhusker Road and Highway 370. That's a look at traffic. I'm Steve Parker.
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0: Good afternoon. It's the Chris Baker radio program on News Radio 1110 KFAB. Happy to be with you. And we are talking about the very pressing issue of the day, which at the moment is, why does anybody need a license for a mini pig? And so I looked it up and... All right, so this is what I'm being told, that a mini pig is the same thing as a pot belly pig.
8: Okay. All right, sir. Thank you.
0: Okay. All right. Well, why didn't they just say it's a pot belly pig? Maybe because they're fat shaming the pig. So they're calling it a mini pig. Like that's cuter or something? All right, so listen to this. This is goofy. All right, you need a license for a mini pig because most U.S. cities still treat pigs as livestock. All animals are livestock. Just that's the way it is at my house. Not as ordinary household pets like dogs and cats. The rules exist to control disease, escapes, breeding, and neighborhood complaints. All right, hang on a second. So you get a license, and somehow that's like a vaccination for your pig, and your pig won't escape, and it won't go hook up? It says they're still swine under the law, right? So they're still treating the mini pigs. Listen to this. A mini teacup. You ever heard of a teacup pig?
1: Yes, yes. That's what my friend had.
0: Are you serious?
1: It was moving all around the house like a dog. It even had a dog bed. Was it a pig bed? Yeah, yeah.
0: Okay. Well, a guy can't own anything that says teacup.
1: It no, it's not Butch.
0: Totally violates the man code. It says many zoning codes written decades ago. Look at that. It's telling you, you know, the reason you got to get a license for your pig, because you're old. It says many zoning codes written decades ago ban or tightly restrict swine inside the city limits. Cities that allow them usually carve out a narrow exception. All right. One or two animals. There has to be a weight cap. How do you have a weight cap on a pig? It's a pig. Let's see. Oh, and they must be sterilized. Why? I mean, what kind of havoc is a non-sterilized mini pig going to create in a neighborhood? It says mini pigs are listed as pet animals, but they still need an annual license from the Nebraska Humane Society, proof of spay, neuter, and they cannot be treated like farm hogs. Well, duh. All right, why do you got to spay or neuter your mini pig? What if you and some other mini pig owner want to go into the mini pig business and you're going to mate your mini pigs? And no, I don't think there needs to be a courting time period or anything. Pigs are pigs. Pigs are going to do whatever they do. Mini pigs. You have to spay or neuter the mini pig. It says pigs can carry and spread disease that devastate commercial hog farms. Well, the mini pig's not going to go to the hog farm. A domesticated mini pig isn't going to want to associate with those rural weirdos. That the hog farms flyover country to the mini pig. They don't care. They go mini pig house to D.C. and back, and that's it. I don't know. I'm just saying, it's a mini pig. But why do you got a spay or neuter the mini pig? Why? What is it? Is there big mini pig out there, and they're controlling all the breeding and the sale of the mini pigs? Is there some big mini pig organization? We're big mini pig. Big fat guy with a cigar and a pig nose. Kind of weird that I'd be in this business, huh? What do you think? Ah. Yeah, that'd be your guy. Mini pigs. And you got to have a license. All right, so how are you going to let them know that your pig has been spayed or neutered? I mean, obviously, there's a visual exam, but... All right, that's just getting stupid. So we've solved that problem. No, we haven't, but still... I don't know why you got to have a license for a mini pig. You know what? The government, they're out to get you. They're just trying to get money out of you. It's a cash grab. I don't think there's that many mini pigs in the world. I don't know. That's a stupid thing to say. Mini pigs. It totally took me off the zebra, though. So where does a guy get a zebra? Wait a minute. I got the list of all the animals he had.
1: I don't know why the zebra would have... to go to the Humane Society. Maybe that's just a stopping point.
0: Well, they waiting for somebody to come by and adopt it.
1: But, I mean, you got the zoo, you know. Henry Dorley Zoo, best zoo in the world. They could probably use a zebra.
0: Well,
1: but actually,
0: I don't know if they're going to want any interloper zebras.
1: Well, you're right.
0: Because they may not come from the aristocratic zebra line.
1: You're right, because...
0: Be at that zoo.
1: Omaha Zoo has some very high-quality standards, and they're known for taking zebras and animals that have had a tough life.
0: Wow. Well, anyway, at least these... All right, so what's a Humane Society going to do with a zebra?
1: That's what I'm saying. You're gonna hold it...
0: Can I go in there and adopt it? Let me go adopt the zebra.
1: The new cages at the Humane Society are under construction until they can fit the zebra in there. So here are our cats. Here are our dogs. We actually have new additions. We have ostriches and... zebras and mini pigs now available.
0: Yeah, what if the zebras in the zebra, maybe it was a zebra all by himself, and you should hook him up with some other zebras. I mean, you don't want to hang out all by yourself. Well, wait a minute. I hear only 30% of zebras are actually socializing now, so.
1: For just 11 cents a day, you can adopt a zebra just like this one. Somber music.
0: Yeah, what if the zebra is really good buddies with the mini pig? You gonna break them up?
1: Was that an Animal Farm set for live action, or
0: I don't know.
1: What are they doing there?
0: You're making fun of the dumb mini pigs. Licenses for mini pigs. Okay. I don't know, mini pigs were out of control, spawning all over the place, hanging around bathrooms. Hey man, what's going on? Aren't you a mini pig? Yeah, so? You busy? Hey, I don't want them to hang out with you. See, you get distracted by the fact you just came in contact with a talking pig.
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17: The debate's not over. I'm Lisa Brady, Fox News. After a U.S. Supreme Court decision on mail-in ballots, which drew an angry response from the president.
18: Attorney General Todd Blanche says the Justice Department will comply with a Supreme Court order preventing the Postal Service from enforcing mail-in ballot restrictions sought by the president.
27: That doesn't mean that we're not going to do everything in this administration that we can to make sure that there are free and fair elections.
18: Blanche also says President Trump is very frustrated by recent Supreme Court rulings.
27: The idea that President Trump shouldn't be allowed to communicate to the American people his frustration, I don't share that.
18: In a social media post, President Trump wrote, "The justices are not the people he interviewed, but merely a shell of their original selves."
17: Fox's Jared Halpern at the White House. Senate Minority Leader Chuck Schumer calls the president's executive order on mail-in ballots an unconstitutional ploy to avoid accountability.
28: Trump knows the American people are angry at him. He's scared to face them.
17: This as Democrats point to a whistleblower allegation of federal election officials violating state laws while searching for non-citizens on voter rolls. A Homeland Security spokesperson accuses Democrats of conjuring controversy and says the agency has shown non-citizens can and do vote in U.S. elections, that the DOJ is focused on prosecuting and removing them. The Kennedy Center board votes to shut down the venue just hours after a federal judge blocked another effort to add President Trump's name to the building. The president posting that the closure is needed for safety repairs, but also suggesting renovations will not happen if an ongoing fight over the naming doesn't go his way. In today's ruling, the judge again said Congress has to approve any installation of memorials or anything else. The president signaling that the Justice Department will appeal. Stocks finished lower ahead of a Fed decision tomorrow. The Dow down 328. 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
29: It's 4:02, 62 degrees on Omaha Council Bluffs, 58 in Lincoln. I'm Terry Leahy, News Radio 1110 KFAB. With all of this rain, the National Weather Service now says the flood watch is to run through Wednesday afternoon for southeast Nebraska and southwest Iowa, including Omaha Council Bluffs and Lincoln. The Omaha City Council this afternoon unanimously approves a $700,000 settlement with the owners of the building at 38th and Farnham, where a foundation wall collapsed in June. Citizen Doug Lane opposed the settlement.
30: I know, it seems like there's a lot of questions there before you hand out $700,000. To me, that sounds like a lot of money. Maybe it's not in the political world, but I would ask that you hold off on this and and asked for an inspection with some engineers.
29: Answering a question from Councilmember Amy Melton, City Attorney Matt Cousy said getting the streetcar project back on schedule on that stretch of Farnham is one of the goals.
2: And that's one of the reasons why the Law Department would encourage the council to support the settlement and vote for it. There's other reasons as well, as the council's already been made aware of, but that would be another one. That would be one of the major contributing factors, is to get the project resuming, because damages that the city could incur from that project being delayed would be quite a lot of money as well.
29: Cousy says the goal is to sell the land and recoup settlement money. Omaha fire investigators say lightning caused a fire in a 2.5-story multifamily dwelling at 42nd and Cumming Streets. Upon arrival Monday evening, firefighters reported smoke and flames coming from the roof and attic space. Due to the heavy fire conditions and workload, an additional engine company was dispatched to assist. Two firefighters were evaluated, checked out for heat exhaustion. While at the scene, seven occupants and two dogs were displaced. I'm Terry Leahy, News Radio 1110 KFAB, Nebraska's news, weather, and traffic station, and online at KFAB.com/news. 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
4: Checking our Tuesday afternoon drive. Some of the roads are pretty wet here. Some rain moving through earlier, maybe still raining where you are. We do have, looks like maybe a jackknife semi here. Tough to tell. Eastbound I-80 exit ramp to 84th Street. It is slowing you a bit with some big tow trucks on the scene there. That's a look at traffic. I'm Steve Parker.
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10: Scattered light rain continues on and off in Omaha through Tuesday evening. More widespread rain will continue, especially south of the metro overnight. Low temperatures around 60 degrees. The best chance for rain Wednesday morning in Omaha. We'll have a couple of showers on and off in the afternoon, staying cool with highs in the low 70s. From the First Alert 6 Weather Center, I'm Chief Meteorologist Matt Serwe.
1: 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The Chris Baker Show is underway, halfway through. Much, much more to come. 63 degrees in Omaha Council Bluffs, 58 in Lincoln.
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0: He's not your normal talk show host. But these are not normal times. Sorry, Moonbats. He's back. 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
8: Good afternoon to you. 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And, you know, I have not talked about AI at all in the show today, but my goodness gracious, everywhere I look, it's AI crazy. And now I'm telling you, I don't believe anybody or anything anymore. What tipped the scales for me? Well, here's what really tipped the scales for me. When suddenly I started seeing all these politicians suddenly jumping up. Yeah, we need to regulate the AI. Well, what would you regulate? We don't know, but we got to regulate it. The people have lost their AI minds right now. It's pretty bizarre, but let me, here's an interesting aspect, right? So let's go back a few days where we talked about some AI guy came out and said AI is going to wipe out humanity within 10 years. And we talked about it on the show and had a good time doing it too. And then another story drops saying that this guy is actually a Chi-Com stooge who is trying to get Americans to work against AI and data centers. So now let's go to the even bigger, we're going to put it all together. The bigger battle right now is that you don't want the communist Chinese to take the lead on AI, okay? So that's why President Trump is pushing AI. He says AI's going to, whatever, we're going to make it work. And then you get all these politicians suddenly over the last 48 hours just suddenly decided to jump on the bandwagon. Yeah, we got to regulate this. They don't even know what they're even talking about. I mean, I heard yesterday that vile human being, Chuck Schumer, he's over here talking about, well, we gotta do something about AI. That idiot has been in political office for almost 50 years, never had a job, and now you're gonna turn this over to this boys' club of little Lord Fauntleroys, and they're suddenly gonna regulate AI. What are you regulating? See, that's the other part of this thing I don't get. So here we go. How to understand how propaganda works. Okay, so tomorrow, either today or tomorrow, Netflix will premiere the AI documentary starring Sam Altman, Dario Amodi. Isn't that who we were talking about yesterday, who was saying, oh, we need some governments to get together and manage this? And then Jeffrey Epstein connected Reid Hoffman is in this documentary. The topic, the impending doom about AI. Now, is that a coincidence? Do you think that's a coincidence that we've had about two or three days of AI freak out, and now all of a sudden Netflix drops its AI documentary? Which, by the way, one of the guys, actually everybody involved in it are hardcore Moonbat commies. And the guy that was just complaining about, well, we need oversight, he's in the documentary. So the movie is launched by the Sundance Festival. Okay, they ran it at the Sundance Festival in February. Now, the Sundance documentary program is sponsored by George Soros, right? He's the original architect and founding financial backer. So the AI doc from Netflix receives grants from the Open Society Foundation, George Soros, the Ford Foundation, and the MacArthur Group. Now, all three of those are globalist. So I find it a little suspicious that suddenly a mysterious guy that nobody's ever heard of just pops up. AI's going to kill everybody in 10 years. And then next thing you know, we got Dario Amodi or Modi or Amodium. suddenly now he's up there saying, we got to have government regulation of AI. We just can't trust the AI. All right, so what's the government going to regulate? Could somebody explain that to me? These are all globalists. And the globalists hate America. They hate our freedom. They hate our Constitution. They hate the fact that we have rights. They hate individual liberty and economic freedom. All the stuff that all those Euros came over and celebrated, the globalists hate it. They hate us. They hate Trump. And by the way, the Supreme Court conveniently just said, yeah, those restrictions on mail-in ballots, yeah, we're just not going to be able to let that go. So the globalist bullied the Supreme Court, practiced lawfare to drag this case out until it was too late to do anything about it. They hate Trump. They hate America. They're globalist. They think you and I are serfs. So is this who's behind this? Now let's take a look at the company Anthropic. That was the Dario Amodium AD or whatever. Isn't that poop medicine? So here's something interesting. Anthropic is not just seeking regulatory capture, right? They're not just asking for government oversight. No. It has built a regulatory capture machine that cannot be turned off. Chris, what are you talking about? A capture machine? What is that? That would be a little company called Meter, M-E-T-R. Now, I'm not a whiz-bang computer guy. I think we all know that. But I do understand a power play when I see it. I may not be able to explain all this AI stuff to you. I may not be able to say how it works and what about it needs to be regulated and all this other craziness. But I can tell you that when I see a power move, I can spot a power move. It says, Dario Amodi proposes, quote, third-party evaluators to assess the risk of Anthropic's models. He proposes Meter for this purpose. Well, he owns that too. You see where this is? A power play. Meter is financially dependent on Anthropic's success, specifically on the explosive growth of more than $7 billion of Anthropic stock. So I got six pages of research here. Bottom line is, when you start looking at, get up high and look down, when you see all these people involved in this sudden push for AI oversight by government, they're all globalist. So I think what you're witnessing here is the globalist trying to get the seat at the table to control AI. And what would happen when they do that? Well, gee whiz, what happens whenever there's one power over everything? Corruption, tyranny, evil. Even the mini pigs are outraged. All right, it's a Chris Baker radio program. If you would like to weigh in, 402-558-1110. Yeah, there's a very sinister strategy going on here. You know, I cannot sit here and give you technical explanations, but when I see a power move, I know a power move when I see one.
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0: Scattered light rain continues on and off in Omaha through Tuesday evening. More widespread rain will continue, especially south of the metro overnight. Low temperatures around 60 degrees. The best chance for rain Wednesday morning in Omaha. We'll have a couple of showers on and off in the afternoon, staying cool with highs in the low 70s. From the First Alert 6 Weather Center, I'm Chief Meteorologist Matt Serwee.
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8: Yeah, it looks like me and Jim Rose are mining the same diamonds here. Because you look at all these guys suddenly out of nowhere, they're involved. Oh, yeah. 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I'm getting a lot of emails, and I appreciate that. 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But now, listen to this. Here we go. We're, 72 hours in AI freakout, right? It's about 72, maybe. Guess what? Here come the Chi-Coms. Oh, China's spy master. How do you become a spy master? He's China's spy master. Like, is there an apprentice program? Or you get, like, spy and then super spy and then spy master?
9: Is spy a part of, is spy a branch of the Chinese military?
8: Yes.
9: You know, you got the Marines, you got
8: the
9: Army,
8: the whole thing.
9: Coast Guard.
8: They're always
9: spies
8: doing something.
9: It's a branch.
8: It says Beijing's top spy. When did they have the contest? I mean, that would be a hell of a reality show.
9: What's his resume
8: America's
9: look like?
8: Next top spy. I could do that. Be awesome. All right. Beijing's top spy chief warned that artificial intelligence could pose a threat to the Chinese Communist Party's rule as he called for greater government oversight in the tech revolution. All right. Let me just hold the phone. These are communists. All right, nobody's threatening the communist, okay, except America, right? These are communists. So, over like yesterday, I think we were talking about the Chinese billionaire who was fathering children, has over 300 American citizen children that he foisted upon the earth through surrogates. Dude, that guy must have horrible eyesight. To be able to fill that many Petri dishes. You know what I mean? Holy cow. Poor guy. Hey, maybe one of his 300 kids can lead him around. Anyway, so I go to the AI. Ooh. So I go to the AI and I ask the question, all right, how come this guy is a big Chinese billionaire, but that's a communist country, right? Good question, I thought it was. Well, guess what? The Chinese billionaire that has over 300 American citizen children fathered and brought into this great world through a surrogate, the reason that he's a Chi-Com billionaire is because he made his money before the Chi-Coms took over all of China. So he explained it. It had to do with, Shanghai or, you know, the Brits said, we're going to keep Shanghai, but you communists can have everything else for a few years, right? And then I'm giving the abbreviated version of this explanation. But then the Chi-Com said, you know, we were going to wait, but

0: We're not going to wait. So get out. And they left. And that's what happened. So the Chi-Com billionaire made his billions in the video game world. But he developed this company before the total communist takeover. Yeah, Peyton's looking him up right now. So the Chi-Com government allows him to keep his company because they tax the living snot out of it. And they figure, what the heck, this guy's making a ton of money, we're taxing, leave him alone. Something that American politicians can't quite figure out. But anyway, so I ask AI the question, if a person in China did the exact same thing he did, would they also be able to be a billionaire? And it said no, because they would not be able to do what he did. All right. So the Chi-Com government, they're not threatened by anybody. They'll just run you over with a tank. You get in their way, they'll just kill you. They don't even give you a trial, nothing. They just go, oh, you're bugging me? Okay, boom. And then that's it. It's over. So now the Chi-Com government says we got to have more oversight in this tech revolution thing. He says, artificial intelligence is penetrating all aspects of human society at an unprecedented speed, breadth, and depth, profoundly reshaping the global economic structure, the power dynamics, innovation paradigms, and social governance logic. So he thinks, well, we got to regulate this AI because, you know, people are getting too free. They're too free out there. Yeah, I'm telling you, this whole thing, I now fully believe the whole thing's a scam. This whole thing about government regulation, all of it. I think it's a big scam. And why does government want to get their little paws on it? So they can control you. Not about AI. It's all about you. Anyway, it's a Chris Baker Show, News Radio 1110 KFAB.
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17: Fox News, I'm Tom Rigotti. The Kennedy Center in the nation's capital is closed, at least for now, following a federal judge's decision. Fox's Jessica Rosenthal reports.
18: For Cooper ruled against a Kennedy Center board resolution that aimed to put President Trump's name on the building's facade by saying that only Congress could make such a decision. After that ruling, President Trump announced that the Kennedy Center board had voted to close the center for safety reasons pending reconstruction.
17: In a Truth Social post, President Trump says if the courts block his name from being added to the building, reconstruction and renovation of the Kennedy Center will not take place. Lawmakers in Washington are split on how to address concerns over AI.
19: There's a call for Congress to remain in session and address AI. Democrats say not acting could be fatal, but GOP leaders are reluctant to tangle with AI right now.
17: It's Fox's Chad Pergram. 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
21: 63 degrees at Omaha Council Bus, 58 in Lincoln. I'm Terry Leahy, News Radio, 1110 KFAB, as the rains continue. And with that in mind, the National Weather Service now says the flood watch will run through Wednesday afternoon for southeast Nebraska and southwest Iowa to end this evening. It includes Omaha Council Bluffs and Lincoln. The Omaha City Council at its regular weekly meeting this afternoon unanimously signs off on the $700,000 settlement with the owners of the building at 38th and Farnham, where a foundation wall collapsed in June. In opposition, citizen Doug Lane called for inspections from engineers.
22: Maybe somebody would like to buy it just as is, or the current owner can have it repaired for X amount of dollars or whatever. But this seems like, again, the $700,000 you're talking about is just the start of it. And then the demo cost, and then you have an empty lot. You're not going to get any taxes off of that property.
21: City Council Member Amy Melton explained her support for the settlement.
0: Because if the city was just incurring a straight $700,000 judgment without any ability to recoup it, I don't know that I would necessarily support this. But if we weren't to do this, I think we would go into potentially years of litigation as to whose fault it is.
21: In answering a question from City Council Member Melton, City Attorney Matt Cousy says the goal is to sell the land and recoup settlement money and keep streetcar construction moving. Diesel prices have reached a new record high in Nebraska and Iowa. AAA reports that the statewide Nebraska average for diesel fuel is now $5.96 per gallon in Iowa. The statewide average for diesel is now $6.10 per gallon. Despite the increase, the averages remain below the national average of $6.26 per gallon. I'm Terry Leahy, News Radio 1110 KFAB, Nebraska's news, weather, and traffic station, and online at KFAB.com. /news. 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
2: Checking a wet Tuesday afternoon drive. They still have this truck off the road. I think it's a large box truck that just ran off the road. Ramp from eastbound I-80 to 84th Street. Still a lot of activity over there, and the road is soaked. Really jammed up now westbound on Dodge from 680 over past 144th Street, but no other problems to report. That's a look at traffic. I'm Steve Parker.
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25: Scattered light rain continues on and off in Omaha through Tuesday evening. More widespread rain will continue, especially south of the metro overnight. Low temperatures around 60 degrees. The best chance for rain Wednesday morning in Omaha. We'll have a couple of showers on and off in the afternoon, staying cool with highs in the low 70s. From the First Alert 6 Weather Center, I'm Chief Meteorologist Matt Serwey.
26: 63 degrees in Omaha, Council Bluffs, 58 in Lincoln. Chris Baker returns next.
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30: 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It's News Radio 1110 KFAB, the Chris Baker radio program. Now we're all over the AI scam, and it's a big scam. These guys, they're just a scam because let's just for a moment, stop panicking over AI. I know I started it. I started it the other day on the show when the guy comes out and says AI is going to kill all of us in 10 years. Well, maybe it is. Maybe it's not. I don't know. But now it's like. But now it's as if everybody got their cue and everybody got their talking points. Well, government's going to have to regulate AI. We got to get government to regulate the AI. Government can't stop cockfighting, okay? How in the world are they going to regulate something as new as AI? What would they regulate? Well, of course, Senator Foghorn Leghorn that's John Kennedy out of South Carolina. I know a lot of people like John Kennedy for his folksy quips and all that, but it kind of annoys me. So he has he's introducing the first AI bill to regulate AI, and it will require, you ready, a kill switch on all AI models. Yeah, Peyton's just kind of scratching his head on that. So the senator, who's a lawyer by profession, has decided that he wants to pass a law for a kill switch on AI. Now, why are they worried about it? Well, he says, AI might become sentient and begin to do things to protect itself. In other words, the AI might protect itself, and we've already seen that, right? That was in the, what was it, Face Grab or whatever, where the AI infiltrated another AI and then did whatever it was going to do, and then it got out and covered its tracks. See? So if AI, if he thinks there's going to be a kill switch, Senator, if the AI knows you're putting in a kill switch, then it's not going to work.
3: You know,
30: because if the AI goes evil.
3: All due respect to the people in Congress, I just don't want somebody who's 212 years old suggesting things that they should do for the AI.
30: Yeah, exactly.
3: The AI. I mean, can he open up Facebook without having a staff?
4: How dare you?
30: How dare you pick on them? These are congressmen and senators, Peyton. These are elite brain athletes is what they are.
4: How dare you?
30: Yeah. Don't dare question them.
3: Mr. John Kennedy,
30: yeah.
3: Open up Facebook for me on your iPhone, your mobile phone.
30: Oh, look at Peyton. Now, you're throwing boomer shots now.
3: On your technology machine.
30: Yeah, handheld weather machine. That's what I call it. No, he says AI. I got to find the spot. I don't know why they all don't have kill switches right now, but that's all my bill would do. A kill switch. Well, if AI is smart enough to do bad things, AI is going to protect itself. And numerous emailers have said the same thing to me. You know, it's funny. The audience is incredibly intelligent. We have a very, very smart audience. And I've got people emailing me, sending me a lot of AI information, and I don't understand it. I just like it when I want to know something or research something or, you know, make it write a business plan. I don't know. I haven't done that, but maybe I'll do that tonight. But, I mean, oh, here we go. Josh Hawley. Oh, all the grandstanders are coming out. Josh Hawley opened a probe into OpenAI over the response to its AI agents hacking New York-based AI startup Hugging Face. There you go. That was the one, the Hugging Face. Sounds like sounds like something you get at a sushi place. I'll take some yellowfin tuna. I love that. Some edamame and one order of Hugging Face. Probably some beverage or something. I mean, these guys, please. It's like, that would be like you bringing me, or even better, our friend Mary is getting back surgery. And that would be like me showing up. Hey, I'll do that. Politicians regulating AI.
3: Well, Doc, did you make sure that when you were getting into there and, no, you don't know how to, you don't know what you're talking about.
30: I think I could figure something out if I got in there, you know. Look around, dig around.
3: You could do something. I don't know if it'd make Mary feel better, but you could do something.
30: I know what I'd do. No matter what I did to her in the surgery table, I would just prescribe a lot of morphine. That'll be good.
3: Dr. Baker.
30: Yes, Dr. Baker. Chris Baker's morphine clinic. Come on down. Anyway, the whole thing's just dumb. I mean, look, so They started this whole thing off with a panic that AI is going to kill us in 10 years. Now, Netflix has a brand spanking new AI documentary, which, by the way, is on right now. Peyton just confirmed that. And it's produced and financed by a bunch of stupid globalists. So if the globalists, and this is really what it comes down to, I don't know if anybody's figured this out yet, but right now, we're in a war, and the war is between the good guys and the bad guys. The bad guys are the globalists, the godless globalists who want boys and girls bathrooms, and they don't want you to own your property. They don't believe in the family unit, which is fascinating. They hate America as founded. That's the globalist. And right now, the United States of America is getting in the way of the globalist total takeover. Now, the globalists, they love the Chi-Coms because the Chi-Coms don't play. All right. They don't they don't allow religion. Right. That fits right into the globalist narrative. They don't like marriage. Globalist narrative. Don't like families. Globalist narrative. The Chi-Coms don't like individual liberty, economic freedom, free thought, freedom of expression. Well, the globalists, they love all that stuff. Yeah, why don't we don't need people telling us that we're wrong because we're not wrong. Well, what you did didn't work. Well, it's because we didn't put enough of your money into it, right? So that's where we are right now, right? We got the globalist, and we just, they got one little country just kind of standing in their way, and that's us, America. So, yeah, they want to capture AI so they can run it, and they can control it, and they can use it to keep you from, well, doing anything that is not approved by people who think they're better than you. There, I think I summarized that perfectly. It's a Chris Baker program. It's on News Radio. It's News Radio 1110 KFMB. Coming up on the big show. Oh, I'll show you a typical globalist commie rat. Oh, yeah, we got some audio. We'll share that with you next on the Chris Baker Show.
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2: Checking the Tuesday afternoon dry, things looking pretty good right now, even though the wet roads are with us. We don't have a whole lot of trouble now. Still wrapping up that accident on the ramp from eastbound I-80 to 84th Street. Looks like a box truck off the road there. Pretty slow going westbound I-80 from the JFK over to 72nd. No new accidents to report, though. That's a look at traffic. I'm Steve Parker.
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30: Hey, good afternoon to you. 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So we busted the AI panic, and it's all about globalists trying to take over AI so they can boss you around. All right, so we busted that today, and I think it was awesome. Now, let's see. Here we go. In Los Angeles, California, another great reason why it's great living here. So they're holding a hearing, and hearings to me are incredibly annoying. And they're trying to find out what happened to the $1 billion that was given to Los Angeles to help out with the homeless. $1 billion. $1 billion. So they asked Karen Bass, she's the mayor, to come and testify before some dumb committee that, you know, I'm not a big fan of these hearings, but whatever. She says she's not showing up. Want to know why? All right, here we go.
15: Your message to that committee, the House committee, that wants you to show up and talk about homelessness and the Republicans in that committee is what?
16: I cannot attend due to my schedule. I will tell you, though, Jacob, that it's not just me showing up. They also asked for a ton of documents. And we will cooperate with that, as we have with the other investigations. But when they do that, when they pile investigations on you, you can imagine how much money is being wasted, spent, because you have to have attorneys, you have to have staff that go through and send them document after document.
30: Is that more than a billion?
16: I served there. I know what this dog and pony show is. I know what those House hearings are about. Uh-huh. And, you know, in my opinion, one, I could not make it this week. But two, I just think it is a complete misuse of resources in the city and a waste of time on the federal side.
30: Yeah, it's a waste of time. I mean, $1 billion disappeared. You know, maybe we ought to send Mike Foley in there. He's pretty good at finding where money went. Right? We got that, Lancaster County. Suddenly, we've goofed up, and somehow $1 billion is not accounted for. Oops. But it's really a waste of time, and it's too expensive, really, to put together the documents and things like that that might actually show where the $1 billion went, according to communist, Karen Bass. What a great lady. So it's just too much, right? Yeah. Keep voting for these people. This is what you get. Unaccountable. And they want to manage the AI.
3: She's working hard, though, Chris. You know she's busy. She's very hard. She's getting things done.
30: Yeah, she's doing stuff and lost $1 billion. I don't know where the $1 billion went. Anybody know where the $1 billion went? I have no idea. I don't know. Is it over there? Nope. Oh, is it in that suitcase? Nope. That's my accordion. Oh, okay. Where would the $1 billion go? I have no idea. But apparently it's just too much. It's a waste of time looking for it. I mean, it's just a billion. That's all. Yeah, don't worry about that. Oh, man. Oh, there's so much garbage here. And we will throw it all against the wall in the next hour and see what sticks. How about that? Chris Baker radio program. We got some Moonbat email coming up. A group of people trying to protest robots taking their jobs found an interesting way to do it. We'll tell you all about that. Oh, well, there's just all kinds of goofiness going on, and world cracks up. We are here to chronicle it on the Chris Baker radio program.
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2: Checking the Tuesday afternoon dry, things looking pretty good right now, even though the wet roads are with us. We don't have a whole lot of trouble now. Still wrapping up that accident on the ramp from eastbound I-80 to 84th Street. Looks like a box truck off the road there. Pretty slow going westbound I-80 from the JFK over to 72nd. No new accidents to report, though. That's a look at traffic. I'm Steve Parker.
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19: Scattered light rain continues on and off in Omaha through Tuesday evening. More widespread rain will continue, especially south of the metro overnight. Low temperatures around 60 degrees. The best chance for rain Wednesday morning in Omaha. We'll have a couple of showers on and off in the afternoon, staying cool with highs in the low 70s. From the First Alert 6 Weather Center, I'm Chief Meteorologist Matt Serwe.
21: 63 degrees in Omaha, Council Bluffs, 58 in Lincoln.
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10: Sorry, we're closed. I'm Tom Rigotti, Fox News. The board of the Kennedy Center has decided to close for safety reasons, following a judge's ruling against the board's effort to put President Trump's name on the building. Fox's Jessica Rosenthal explains.
27: President Trump is chair of the Kennedy Center board and said in a Truth Social post it's in disrepair and falling apart, that he can fix it by raising money and through his ability to build. Also today, federal judge Christopher Cooper ruled against a Kennedy Center board resolution that aimed to put President Trump's name on the building's facade by saying that only Congress could make such a decision. After that ruling, President Trump announced that the Kennedy Center board had voted to close the center for safety reasons pending reconstruction. But President Trump wrote in a post that courts must rule favorably on a board decision to put his name on the building, or the renovation will not take place, adding that he's already raised $17 million to go toward making repairs. Jessica Rosenthal, Fox News.
10: Pop superstar Ed Sheeran will have to go without an opening act for now. All scheduled opening acts have quit Sheeran's tour after the rapper Macklemore was removed for anti-Israeli comments on stage during a recent show. Treasury Secretary Scott Bessent hit with a range of questions about the economy on Capitol Hill today.
28: Treasury Secretary, defending the policies, the economic policies of this administration, a lot of discussion about gas prices and inflation, but the rise of the 10-year yield to 5%, that became a focus here. Now, that will push up borrowing costs for anyone trying to buy a home, autos, also could increase the percent we pay on credit cards.
29: I think it's largely due to the oil price rise, and oil prices are going to come down.
28: Are you going to intervene again?
29: That we are in a regular cadence on the market.
28: A large amount of protesters did enter the room at the Capitol Hill. It has been disrupted at least 5 times.
10: That's Fox Business Network's Edward Lawrence. 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
31: It's 5:02, 63 degrees in Omaha Council Bluffs. It's 58 in Lincoln. I'm Terry Leahy, News Radio 1110 KFAB. The sun is trying to come out now, but with all of this rain, the National Weather Service now says the flood watch is to run through Wednesday afternoon for southeast Nebraska and southwest Iowa, including Omaha Council Bluffs and Lincoln. The Omaha City Council this afternoon unanimously approves a $700,000 settlement with the owners of the building at 38th and Farnham Streets, where a foundation wall collapsed in June. Citizen Doug Lane opposed that settlement.
32: I don't know. It seems like there's a lot of questions there before you hand out $700,000. To me, that sounds like a lot of money. Maybe it's not in the political world, but I would ask that you hold off on this and ask for an inspection with some engineers.
31: Answering a question from Council Member Amy Melton, City Attorney Matt Cousy said getting the streetcar project back on schedule on that stretch of Farnham is one of the goals.
33: And that's one of the reasons why the law department would encourage the council to support the settlement and vote for it. There's other reasons as well, as the council's already been made aware of, but that would be another one. That would be one of the major contributing factors, is to get the project resuming, because damages that the city could incur from that project being delayed would be quite a lot of money as well.
31: Kuzi says the goal is to sell the land and recoup settlement money. Nearly $1 billion in accounting errors is discovered by the Nebraska State Auditor.
1: Mike Foley said years of miscalculations by the Lancaster County Treasurer's Office led to improper payments, including more than $1.2 million in state property tax credit funds from 2023 to 25 that should have been returned to Nebraska's tax relief fund. The audit also identified errors involving tax collections and county financial reporting. The Lancaster County Treasurer, Rachel Garver, has accepted responsibility for the findings, including reporting roughly $2 billion in 2025 revenue when the correct figure was just over $1 billion. I'm Craig Evans.
31: The report also cited the Lancaster County Clerk's Office for record-keeping issues, including undocumented overtime. I'm Terry Leahy, News Radio 1110 KFAB, Nebraska's news, weather, and traffic station, and online at kfab.com/news. 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
2: From the A1 United Heating, Air, and Electrical Time Saver Traffic Center, here's a look at your roads.
3: We've dealt with some rain this afternoon during the Tuesday afternoon drive. Some roads wetter than others. Still pretty slow going here. Westbound I-80 from the JFK overpass 72nd Street. Going to find westbound Dodge pretty heavy from 680 to 132nd. And the construction slowdown north and southbound JFK between Cornhusker Road and Highway 370. That's a look at traffic. I'm Steve Parker.
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13: Scattered light rain continues on and off in Omaha through Tuesday evening. More widespread rain will continue, especially south of the metro overnight. Low temperatures around 60 degrees. The best chance for rain Wednesday morning in Omaha. We'll have a couple of showers on and off in the afternoon, staying cool with highs in the low 70s. From the First Alert 6 Weather Center, I'm Chief Meteorologist Matt Serwey.
14: 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That means Sean Callahan with the Husker Buzz is coming up next on the Chris Baker Show. Looking at temperatures around the metro, 63 degrees in Omaha Council Bluffs, 58 in Lincoln.
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19: He's not your normal talk show host. 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
30: All right, everybody. Happy 5 o'clock hour on the way home. Chris Baker radio program. Good afternoon to you. All right, so locally, the city council approved the city's buyout of the, what was it, void? The void building, not the sinkhole, but a void. It wasn't a void, or wasn't a sinkhole, it was a void, and now the city owns that building. So congratulations. Congratulations, Mayor Superman. When is the big party? That's what I would like to know. What else is going on? Well, today on the big show, we have gotten into the AI debate again. And really, you know what? This whole thing is a scam. This guy came out, oh, AI is going to kill you in 10 years and blah, blah, blah. And then, of course, after that, we hear from what's his bucket? Where is it? Not Anthropic. Whatever. Another AI guy comes out. We were playing the audio yesterday. We need some cooperating democracies to manage the AI, calling for government oversight over AI. And then yesterday, Senator John Kennedy, Mr. Foghorn Leghorn, said, let's go. I'll write a bill. But who cares? We have football to talk about. Sean Callahan, standing by with your beautiful Husker buzz. Hello, Sean Callahan.
0: Good afternoon, Chris, here from a very wet Lincoln as we get through this rain, and hopefully it will clear out by Saturday, but you don't really know. It's kind of a weird weather week, and I know Nebraska will be prepared for whatever Mother Nature brings them as North Dakota. The Fighting Hawks, as we clarified yesterday, will make their way to Lincoln this weekend. We heard from both coordinators today, Dana Holgorsen and defensive coordinator Rob Warch, as well as several players here as they get ready for the matchup. And, you know, for Dana Holgorsen, he's pleased with what he's seen from this offense and where they're at, the way things are rolling. You know, there's sometimes almost not enough balls to go around, and he mentioned, I mean, there might be a guy or two that would like to get the ball more. But, you know, it is what it is at this point. They're really happy with how things are going, and it's kind of a good problem to have as they get ready for North Dakota, who I think this is a good matchup for the offense this week. It's a rebuilding defense that lost a lot from a year ago. The real strength of this Fighting Hawk team, though, will be their offense, led by Jerry Kaminsky, one of the top quarterbacks in the FCS ranks. And they've put up some points on people. And it will be, you know, a good test for Nebraska. You don't get to their quarterback very often either. He doesn't take a lot of sacks. So you have to figure out ways to disrupt him and get him out of rhythm, Rob Orch said today, as they prepare for this matchup. And he's got a unique connection to North Dakota. The head coach, Eric Schmidt, he worked underneath him at San Diego State as his defensive ends coach. Then he left to go to North Dakota, and then he took over as the defensive coordinator there before getting to Nebraska. So there is a little coaching crossover in a couple of the players as well that would have been at San Diego State, Owen Chambliss, Dwayne McDougal, when Eric Schmidt would have been there as the defensive coordinator.
30: Wow. Well, what defense have to say today?
0: You know, again, I think the challenge, they've played so many guys. I think that's the one real nice thing about these first 2 weeks. They played 20 defensive linemen in the game on Saturday, which
30: wow.
0: is an unbelievable number. I mean, they unloaded the holster and got a lot of guys in the game. And, you know, I think that's going to pay dividends in the long run. They didn't have to overplay their starting group, and especially on the interior defensive line. But yeah, this is another opportunity for them to play a veteran offense with a veteran offensive line. So it should be a much better test. I don't anticipate we'll see 20 offensive defensive linemen play again, but I think this will be a little bit tighter of a game, at least for the first half, as North Dakota will come in pretty well equipped as a team that knows how to win and has had some playoff experience.
4: Sean, this is Peyton here. I know that we saw Owen Chambliss this week as they played, and I know that he's coming off an injury after missing the first week. He made some comments today, but what does it mean to have a guy like Owen Chambliss not only on the field representing the defense, but also in the locker room for this Cornhusker football team?
0: Well, they refer to Owen as the general, you know, so he definitely has a leadership presence. He wears the green dot helmet, which is the headset helmet. And he communicates in the game with the coaching staff on that. So definitely a guy that sets the table. They looked a lot better last week when he was out there. Both he and Dexter Foster, I thought, played really well together, the two transfer linebackers. And, you know, I would expect Owen to be ready to roll. He had battled a hamstring injury. Those are funny. And he was able to get through that and play last week.
30: Ah, excellent. All right, Sean Callahan, there we go. Husker Buzz, thanks a lot, man. Really appreciate it. We'll talk to you tomorrow.
0: All right, guys, thank you.
30: All right, there he is, Sean Callahan, with your fabulous Husker Buzz here. Good question, Peyton. Very good question. Here, we'll take a break. We'll come back, and we'll start taking phone calls, telling you stories, and doing what we do here on the Chris Baker Show, News Radio 1110 KFAB.
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2: From the A1 United Heating, Air, and Electrical Time Saver Traffic Center, here's a look at your roads.
3: We've dealt with some rain this afternoon during the Tuesday afternoon drive. Some roads wetter than others. Still pretty slow going here westbound I-80 from the JFK overpass 72nd Street. Going to find westbound Dodge pretty heavy from 680 to 132nd. And the construction slowdown north and southbound JFK between Cornhusker Road and Highway 370. That's a look at traffic. I'm Steve Parker.
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13: Scattered light rain continues on and off in Omaha through Tuesday evening. More widespread rain will continue, especially south of the metro overnight. Low temperatures around 60 degrees. The best chance for rain Wednesday morning in Omaha. We'll have a couple of showers on and off in the afternoon, staying cool with highs in the low 70s. From the First Alert 6 Weather Center, I'm Chief Meteorologist Matt Serwee.
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30: Happy 5 o'clock hour here on the Chris Baker radio program. I am Chris Baker, your host, and of course, Peyton Hylock running the show, keeping us between the lines here. Nick French holding down the, well, actually repelling an attack from the Southern Command. So way to go, Nick. So here's what's been going on today. First of all, the city of Omaha bought that building that nearly fell apart, and so that'll keep the construction of the train on schedule. So that's what's going on locally. Nationally, there's a major freakout going on. I think I started it, too, because earlier in the week, or last week, was it that I brought up this AI is going to kill us all within 10 years. I got sucked in. And then I continue to do more research, and then I find out, oh, maybe this is part of the Get America to Slow Down AI and Don't Build Any Data Centers movement. Yep. So then I just kept watching stuff, and by golly, now we have a Netflix documentary that's out all about evil AI. And who is in the documentary? One of the guys who was just saying we need some government oversight. So within the last 48 hours, every politician on the planet has suddenly jumped on the let's regulate AI. You need a government oversight for the AI. Well, they don't even know what they're talking about. That's the first thing. Okay.

0: still claiming that he won the 2020 election.
1: He did.
0: And who has said the only way Democrats can win in 2026 is if they cheat.
1: Yeah.
0: Do you believe that?
2: What I believe in is the rule of law. What I will always believe
0: the rule
2: in
0: of
2: is
0: law
2: executing
0: is a president
2: the rule of law.
0: Saying in advance that
2: are you
0: he
2: done
0: loses
2: with your campaign
0: election,
2: ad? By the way,
0: it's been rigged.
2: I want to know how your wealth increased 4,000% since you became a United States Senator. That's a magic act. All Americans should be available.
0: Mr. Patel.
3: Let's knock it off.
1: Yeah.
3: Senator Welch, proceed to ask your questions, and the witness will answer the
1: questions. Yeah, how'd your wealth increase by 4,000% since you became a senator? What a great shot. That guy screaming. You know what's interesting? Democrats are always telling you, oh, elections are fair. There's nothing wrong. No, the 2020 election was perfectly, it was perfect. It was the greatest election ever. Don't worry, there's no mail-in fraud, nothing, even though it keeps showing up. There's no vote fraud, even though it keeps showing up. There's none of this. I don't know what you people are worried about, right? So they are just obsessed with, will there be ICE agents in front of the polling booths? Will there be interference by the FBI? Will there be soldiers? Will there be policemen? Will there be anybody to stop the innocent people from voting? The only thing that you and I have asked for, and 80% of America agrees on, is to make sure people who aren't supposed to vote don't vote. That's it. Boom. Sorry. The one thing these guys never could even get to the table. And that's across both aisles. So why wouldn't I be suspect of shenanigans that I've already witnessed and expect to happen again after that Supreme Court ruling yesterday? Why wouldn't I suspect that? And why are they so worried about ICE agents being at the polls? Gee, I don't know. Why do you think that would be? All right. Anyway, that's enough of that serious craziness. Also, today on the show, you want to have an athletic conversation, Peyton?
4: I could be up for that.
1: We're going to have a little athletic station. Do you know what Hyrox is? H-Y-R-O-X.
4: Yes, I do.
1: What is that?
4: You get a bunch of shirtless, muscular men and women in skimpy workout uniforms, and they run around and do some exercises.
1: That's it? It's a competition, isn't it?
4: It is, yeah. Yep.
1: So they just do a bunch of athletic stuff.
4: Yes.
1: All right. Well, the Hyrox champion apparently is facing an enormous amount of criticism because in the world champion Hyrox battles in China, this lady
3: China
1: actually pooped her pants.
4: Oh.
1: She had an explosion in the middle of the competition, and she kept competing. She didn't stop. She kept doing all the stuff she was doing. Lifting and picking stuff over here, and I don't know what they do in this competition, but apparently the other competitors are very upset because she had a little accident. Actually, it's a pretty big accident. If you look at the pictures, it's gross. And they're very upset because she didn't either drop out or at least go try to clean herself up. But if you're in the middle of a competition, I don't know. I'll be honest. If I were that girl and that happened to me, I'd be done. I literally would have swam home from China because I would not want to show my face anywhere. But she kept competing, and the Chi-Coms, of course, were running after her trying to clean everything up. But other athletes are saying, hey, man, there was stuff on the equipment. There was stuff on the track over here. And yeah, so I would just stop. That would be the end of the conversation or the end of the competition for me. But she's a trooper, and I'm sorry. Another picture that's so bad, and it's bad. It's exactly how bad you would think it is, but she kept competing. Would you compete? Would you still play?
4: That's tough. If I was in first place, I don't know if I'd give up.

0: my position. I don't know. I don't know.
1: I would be devastated.
0: Depends on how close I am to the finish, too.
1: Oh, yeah, that's true. It doesn't say. Chinese officials said staff quickly cordoned off the affected areas, disinfected the site through the end of the day, removed contaminated equipment, and arranged to replace the carpet once the event was over. They had to replace the carpet. All right, here's another question. What kind of game are you playing on a carpet? Whatever. Anyway, so, yeah, she blasted. And in fact, the athlete herself is on social media chirping right back at these people. Hey, man, I'm a competitor. Nothing is going to stop me from competing. And they're not happy about it. In fact, there's a picture right now where she's struggling to carry something really heavy next to a guy who is in very good shape with a lot of tattoos, and she's right behind him, and there's a girl looking right down at her feet. Ugh. Yeah, that's too bad. All right, well, there you go. How's that for sports? How's that for your sports? Would you continue competing after you just blew it out? All right, enough. That's vile. Chris Baker Show. World cracks up. We chronicle it on News Radio 1110 KFAB.
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22: Fox News, I'm John Saucier. Attorney General Todd Blanche addressing questions about artificial intelligence regulation, making it clear the Justice Department will vigorously investigate anyone who uses AI to break criminal law. The agency will not look to regulate the technology itself.
23: If anybody associated with AI violates criminal law, we'll investigate that. We already have. There's plenty of cases involving AI that we've charged individuals. I do not think it's the job of the Department of Justice to regulate. We're prosecutors, not regulators.
22: President Trump pushing back on proposals to regulate AI. Senate Minority Leader Chuck Schumer says Commander-in-Chief's behavior is part of a pattern.
24: It's also always what Trump does. Americans scream out for help. Trump dismisses them out of hand and says, leave it to me, and then does nothing.
22: The Attorney General continued calling AI extraordinarily beneficial to society. 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
26: It's 63 degrees in Omaha Council Bluffs, 60 in Lincoln. I'm Terry Leahy, News Radio, 1110 KFAB. Fatal traffic crash information has been released. During the month of August, 15 people were killed in traffic crashes on Nebraska roadways. That's according to data collected by the State Department of Transportation. There were 4 fatalities on the interstate system, 6 on other highways, and 5 on local roads. Nebraska Governor Jim Pillen has reissued an executive order to assist with continued commercial motor carrier operations in support of Nebraska farmers and ranchers impacted by the wildfires. The order relaxes certain requirements, facilitating the delivery of feed and other supplies for agribusiness. It applies to hours of service and overdimension restrictions. It is effective now through October 11th. Similar orders have been continued by the governor since mid-March when the first wildfires occurred. Nebraska's suspended volleyball match against Missouri at Wrigley Field earlier this month has been rescheduled for next Wednesday, September 23rd at John Cook Arena at the Bob Devaney Sports Center in Lincoln. The match between the Huskers and Ole Mizzou will be televised on BTN and First Service, set for 6 p.m. based on mutual agreement between the two teams, the match will start over 0-0. Tickets for the rescheduled match in Lincoln have been added to the 2026 season ticket package, according to the athletic department in Lincoln. And current season ticket holders will automatically receive their seats at no additional charge. No additional tickets will be sold. I'm Terry Leahy, News Radio 1110 KFAB, Nebraska's news, weather, and traffic station, and online at KFAB.com/news. 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
1: Still navigating on some wet pavement out here on the Tuesday afternoon drive, and still some heavy stuff hanging on. Still a little slow westbound I-80 between 42nd and 72nd. Still pretty slow westbound Dodge from 680 over past 132nd, but don't have any new accidents working right now. That's a look at traffic. I'm Steve Parker.
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4: Scattered light rain continues on and off in Omaha through Tuesday evening. More widespread rain will continue, especially south of the metro overnight. Low temperatures around 60 degrees. The best chance for rain Wednesday morning in Omaha. We'll have a couple of showers on and off in the afternoon, staying cool with highs in the low 70s. From the First Alert 6 Weather Center, I'm Chief Meteorologist Matt Serwey.
5: Thank you, Matt. Looking at temperatures around the metro, 63 degrees at Omaha, Council Bluffs, 60 in Lincoln.
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30: Good afternoon to you. It is the Chris Baker Program. I'm Chris, and very happy to be hanging out with you. For those of you that have been keeping tabs on this Elkhorn animal abuse story, you may remember they came in and seized a bunch of animals off a guy's property. And now a judge has ruled that the Nebraska Humane Society now owns all the animals. So if you want to adopt a zebra, I guess you contact the Humane Society. And there is an obsession with mini pigs, which we already had enough talk on mini pigs. But if you are interested, I would like to get the zebra, frankly. I'd make it the KFAB zebra. We'd take it out for tailgate parties. No? Okay. Anyway. All right. Here's somebody looking for a new gig. Apparently, a zoo made a mistake and advertised a child predator tour. Yep, the Chester Zoo over in the UK quickly changed the predator tour. It's not a predator tour. They had to release a statement due to our default naming convention in our system. It must have been AI. Boy, if they had government regulation, that wouldn't be a problem. Anyway, the zoo spokesperson said, yeah, our bad. So anyway, so if you were if you're a predator and you were looking to go to the zoo, please go. But yeah, they made a little bitty mistake. That's all. Not a giant mistake, just a small little mistake. Okay. Let's see what else is going on. All right. New information has come out about the assassination attempt on President Trump. And he's not happy, of course, because actually there's a lot of information that may have been handy at the time. Like, for example, Thomas Crooks, the guy who's a shooter, Thomas Crooks was apparently training with two mysterious men in advance of the Butler appearance by Trump, and another mysterious man accompanied him to various gun stores. A mysterious man. They can't figure out who that guy is. That would have been nice to know early on. Also, here's something else that some may find this to be a little weird, but I'm sure it can be explained. Thomas Crooks' father took an early retirement after this event. Not a wealthy family, but he took an early retirement, and so did Mom. Mom also took an early retirement. And then another thing to get conspiracy people all whacked out, an anonymous donor paid to have Thomas Crooks' body cremated just days after the event. I'm sure that there's plenty of explanation to it, but it would have been nice to know that, right? Okay. I don't know if it's time for a conspiracy yet or not, but I think that's information that people might want to add in, especially the mysterious guys. And he had a pseudonym. He was receiving Amazon packages. And according to the story, the Amazon packages were gun parts. And he was using the pseudonym Bob Dole, which I think is pretty funny myself. I have one hand in my pocket and the other one works just fine. Yeah, that was an old song we did a long time ago. Let's see. What else? Anyway, so there's a lot of questions about the Thomas Crook event where the president was shot. And needless to say, the president's not happy about it. He's like, how come I'm just finding this out now?
7: This was the Pennsylvania shooter.
30: Yeah.
7: The one where he had the ear nicked.
30: Yeah.
7: And an unfortunate bystander in the background was,
30: got his ear.
7: Was victim.
30: Yeah.
7: Yeah.
30: All right. So if you're worried about AI killing you, here's another story that you may want to pay attention. A Flock camera hit sent troopers to a girl's front door, and she spent 2 weeks in jail charged with vehicular homicide because a Flock camera took a picture of her car. And somehow police thought, okay, that's the one we're looking for. And so they went to her house, arrested her. She spent 2 weeks in jail until finally somebody dug deeper and realized, no, that is not the right vehicle. And then she was let out. So I guess we're supposed to, you know, I guess somebody's expecting a lawsuit, but it's a mistake. It was a mistake. But when you leave things to the AI, mistakes will happen. Okay? And that's why I don't want government having oversight over AI. You're shaking your head.
7: That's not a good look.
30: No, not a good look.
7: That's not a good look at all.
30: No. But, you know, it happens. But that's why I like humans involved in everything. I don't want AI to take over. That's the weird thing about it, because That's what a lot of people are hoping for. Well, AI will just do it. We'll just let AI do it. It's just like, you know, it's just like, remember in the 2024 election, and whenever there was something people didn't like, they would automatically say, well, why didn't Elon Musk just buy it? Right?
7: Yeah.
30: Remember that?
7: Yeah.
30: It was like, Elon.
7: Yeah. Well, he's a trillionaire almost. Yeah, you know, he could do it.
30: He's really rich. Why didn't he just buy it? Well, he can't buy everything. That's so funny. But, yeah, people want to turn stuff over to AI. Oh, it'll be easy. AI will do it all right. No, not necessarily. Here's a lady spent 2 weeks in jail charged with vehicular homicide until I don't know what it was that finally got them off of her, but I think it was the car. Maybe the car wasn't right.
7: Maybe a real human looked at it and said, oh, wait, that license plate is different.
30: Well, it says here that they had three descriptions of three different vehicles. They had one witness that said a black Dodge Durango. One said it was a white Dodge Durango. Boy, how do you mess that up? I mean, seriously, you know, is it black or is it dark gray? Well, maybe it's dark gray. No. Is it black? Yes, it's black. Maybe it's white. How do you get confused in that? One said it was a maroon Dodge Durango with a partial tag for some reason. According to the arrest affidavit used to jail Isaacs for 2 weeks, hang on a second, as well as one used to arrest another suspect after she was exonerated. Okay. Anyway, so depending on the AI is not always going to give you the outcome that you're looking for, okay? All right, very good. Chris Baker Show, News Radio. I know, the world is just, it's so crazy. Look at that. They're already arguing about the AI safety again on television. That's what it's been all day on the news channels. AI, argue about AI. AI this, AI that. AI, AI, oh. That's the one I like. Chris Baker Show, News Radio, 1110 KFAB.
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1: Wrapping up the Tuesday drive in pretty good shape. In spite of the wet roads, we didn't see a lot of trouble this afternoon, but still have a little heavy stuff hanging on westbound on Dodge from 680 to 132nd Street. Just a little slow. Westbound I-80 coming up to 72nd. No new problems to report. That's a look at traffic. I'm Steve Parker.
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30: All right, here we go. Breaking news. News coming in, not on a local level, but this does affect all of us. Apparently, the U.S. Senate, with all those brave Republicans, just rejected a measure to remove 1.4 million illegal aliens from Medicaid. Why? Well, because the Senate parliamentarian disagrees. But here's the thing. The Senate is under no obligation to do anything this ceremonial parliamentarian role advises. They can say, oh, is that your advice? Okay, yeah, we don't care. And then just go right through with it. But Mitch McConnell's boy, John Thune, just did that. Now, whole world's against us, especially all these snobs. Thune will not get rid of 1.4 million illegals who are illegally getting Medicaid benefits. How about that?
7: Can John Thune and Fetterman just flip-flop and call it a day?
30: I don't trust him either. But John Thune is the worst. Horrible. Sold us out. So later, you know what? I'm just going to start telling you right now. Tell your grandchildren that when they're in that gulag, that they have guys like John Thune to thank for it. Okay? There you go. All right, I said that. I'm on the radio. John wants to, if he wants to tell me I'm full of it, he's more than happy, more than welcome. No call? Okay. Well, I guess I got him. How hard is it? America has spoken. We're not asking for anything other than them to enforce the law. There's no hate. There's no racism. There's no nothing. It's just enforce the law. But that gutless wonder, that spoiled little Lord Fauntleroy up there with his big expensive suits and his furrowed brow is just going to sit back and let the last true American president just be completely ambushed, sideswiped, tripped. I mean, it's unbelievable. We're living in such historic times, and I think it's glorious. Do I like everything going on? Nope, I don't. But do I think it's glorious that you and I are all here together? Absolutely. Boy, that is so annoying. Yeah, let's just let that 1.4 million. Remember when? See, here's the thing. You can't trust any of these idiots. Were we told over and over again, well, illegal aliens are not allowed to be on Medicaid, so they're not on it. Illegal aliens don't get any benefits, and illegal aliens aren't voting. Yeah, right. That's why you're throwing a tantrum every 10 minutes about, we don't want any ICE guys out in front of the voting booth. We don't want National Guard out there. We don't want any of that stuff going on. It might scare some of our illegal alien friends from voting. Now you got 1.4 million on Medicaid, which, by the way, remember, our elected betters told us they weren't there. Well, they're there. And the stupid Republicans won't even let them get rid of them. Boo. Boo. All of them are horrible.
7: Tomato, tomato, tomato.
30: Tomato. Or is that tomato?
7: Tomato, tomato.
30: Well, a gushy one is a tomato. A real good one with a nice arc, about 60 mile an hour throw.
7: Little potato cannon.
30: It's a mater.
7: Boom! You got one of those, don't you? Why don't we use that?
30: I actually do.
7: Yeah.
30: God. All right, hey. Everything's going to be great. God wins in the end. Don't worry about a thing. It's the Chris Baker Radio Program. News Radio 1110 KFAB. Glenn Beck takes over the airwaves next. 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
1: Wrapping up the Tuesday drive in pretty good shape. In spite of the wet roads, we didn't see a lot of trouble this afternoon, but still have a little heavy stuff hanging on westbound on Dodge from 680 to 132nd Street. Just a little slow. Westbound I-80 coming up to 72nd. No new problems to report. That's a look at traffic. I'm Steve Parker.
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15: Supreme Court. courts. I'm John Saucier, Fox News, and President Trump is lashing out at the United States Supreme Court over its decision on mail-in ballots. We head to the White House to get more from Fox's Jared Halpern.
16: Attorney General Todd Blanche says the Justice Department will comply with a Supreme Court order preventing the Postal Service from enforcing mail-in ballot restrictions sought by the president.
17: That doesn't mean that we're not going to do everything in this administration that we can to make sure that there are free and fair elections.
16: Blanche also says President Trump is very frustrated by recent Supreme Court rulings.
17: The idea that President Trump shouldn't be allowed to communicate to the American people his frustration, I don't share that.
16: In a social media post, President Trump wrote, "The justices are not the people he interviewed, but merely a shell of their original selves." At the White House, Jared Halpern, Fox News.
15: Fireworks on Capitol Hill today as FBI Director Kash Patel faced pointed questioning from Senate Judiciary Democrats while Republicans praised Patel's leadership. Many Democrats accused him and the Trump administration of politicizing the FBI, firing agents who participated in the investigations of President Trump.
18: We don't have an FBI director. We have a lackey here.
19: It's kind of ironic. He's running for president of the United States. He just got his 22nd ad campaign. Next.
15: A questioning there with New Jersey Democrat Senator Cory Booker. Patel points to plummeting crime and murder rates and record arrests, saying the Bureau has made America safer on his watch. And the Kennedy Center is closing, at least for now. The board voting to close over financial issues and a dispute over putting President Trump's name on the iconic performing arts venue, according to Fox News sources. Prior to Tuesday's board meeting, a federal judge had blocked the Kennedy Center board from adding Trump's name to the structure or grounds, saying it would violate an earlier ruling that his name was illegally added to the building. Judge Christopher Cooper ruled, simply put, defendants cannot install memorials for President Trump or anyone or anything else at the Kennedy Center without Congress's blessing. 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
21: The National Weather Service now says the flood watch is to run through Wednesday afternoon for southeast Nebraska and southwest Iowa, including Omaha Council Bluffs and Lincoln. The Omaha City Council this afternoon unanimously approved a $700,000 settlement with the owners of the building at 38th and Farnham, where a foundation wall collapsed in June. Nebraska Governor Jim Pillen has reissued an executive order to assist with continued commercial motor carrier operations in support of Nebraska farmers and ranchers impacted by the wildfires. The order relaxes certain requirements facilitating the delivery of feed and other supplies involving agribusiness. It applies to hours of service and over-dimension restrictions. It is effective through October 11th. Similar orders have continued to be issued by the governor since mid-March when the first wildfires occurred. I'm Terry Leahy.
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22: Scattered light rain continues on and off in Omaha through Tuesday evening. More widespread rain will continue, especially south of the metro overnight. Low temperatures around 60 degrees. The best chance for rain Wednesday morning in Omaha. We'll have a couple of showers on and off in the afternoon, staying cool with highs in the low 70s. From the First Alert 6 Weather Center, I'm Chief Meteorologist Matt Serwey.
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1: Glenn Beck is on.
2: Hello, America. Welcome to the Glenn Beck program. Today, great show. We have Sydney Sweeney's boobs. Well, no, I mean, we're going to talk about, they're not on. We're going to talk about them. I mean, that sounds bad, too. We're not going to be talking. Okay, controversy we'll get into later. Macklemore also, finally, somebody is standing up and saying, you know what, we've had enough of the October 7th lies and the revisionism. We're going to talk about that. Also, what these crazy tech bros are actually doing with something called transhumanism. You know, there's all these stories, they want to live forever, blah, blah, blah. Well, actually, it's true with some of them, and you could trace this back. I mean, I could show you the source of this. It is the craziest Frankenstein story you have ever heard, and it's 100% true, and it lands right at the door of these tech bros. We're going to get into that here in a second, and really good news for the American dream. All of that and so much more on today's program. We begin in 60 seconds. First, the International Fellowship of Christians and Jews is our sponsor. You know, there is a really dangerous lie that is creeping through parts of our culture right now. And Christians, we all need to recognize this. You cannot separate Christianity from the Jewish people and their story. You can't get rid of the Old Testament. You know, you can't cut the Jew out of Jesus. Christianity didn't appear out of nowhere 2,000 years ago. We are a branch grafted onto the tree of Judaism. And if you want to cut the root, I got news for you. The whole thing's going to fall apart. Our Savior was Jewish. His disciples were Jewish. The scriptures, the Old Testament, story of God and the Jewish people. That's why I believe Christians have a particular responsibility right now to make sure you stand with the Jewish people. The International Fellowship of Christians and Jews is doing their part through the Flags of Fellowship movement. 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That's Flags of Freedom. Joinfof.org. All right. You ready for this? It's a great story. I've been researching this for a couple of days, and I love this story. Because everything right now that is happening feels, I don't know, out of control, sometimes improvised. You know, yesterday the president was reacting about this AI stuff. A billionaire is posting about a tech company is, you know, telling us we're all going to die, and they're shipping stuff that none of us asked for, honestly. And it has the texture of a thing being made up as it goes, but it isn't made up as it goes. Somebody actually wrote this down, and he wrote it down before the Wright brothers. I'm going to tell you a story about a librarian in Moscow. This is an incredible story, and almost nobody has heard his name. Nikolai Fedorov. He worked at a museum in the Great Library of Moscow, and we're talking about the 1880s. He slept in a trunk. He gave most of his salary away. He refused to let anybody photograph him. And he taught. And he taught. And he taught. And he would taught any. He would teach anyone who would sit still and listen. And what he taught was that every religion and every philosophy had gotten the assignment wrong. He thought death was not a fact of nature to be made peace with. He said death was the enemy, and the entire human race needed to be united using science, and they had one job: stop death. He called this the common task: stop dying. And then he said that we should all go gather scattered atoms of every human being who had ever died and bring them back. All of them, no exceptions. Because the resurrection was real in his mind, and we needed to resurrect all generations. Somebody's playing God here. And because that resurrection, people would need place to stand. Now, this is in 1880. We needed to colonize space. Tolstoy sat at this man's feet. Dostoevsky read him, wrote back that he agreed essentially with everything he said. And the key is, a poor deaf teenager came to that library every day because he had been thrown out of school when he lost his hearing. And that librarian took him in and fed him and taught him himself. That boy grew up to write the rocket equation. He's the father of Soviet rocketry. Every Soviet cosmonaut, Sputnik, the space race that put us on the moon, all of that traces back through that kid and to the old man in the library whose reason for wanting rockets was that he needed somewhere to put all the resurrected dead. Look this story up. It's incredible. Now, they needed a word for what they were doing. And they got it. They got it in 1920 in Paris. It was from a circle that included a Jesuit paleontologist. His name was Teilhard de Chardin, a Russian geochemist had come to lecture at the Sorbonne, and the word they came up with was noosphere. Nous is Greek for mind. We have the rock sphere, we have a life sphere, and now they said we had a mind sphere. And it was a layer of thought that wrapped the planet. And it was the next stage of human evolution. This is the 1920s. Teilhard took it the furthest. He said all human consciousness needed to converge into one. And he called this the point of Omega. Now, he was a Jesuit priest. Rome thought he was out of his mind and said, no, you're not publishing that. But he wrote it. That book came out after he died. Now, here's some of the footnotes that you can look up tonight, because I'm guarantee you this story is crazier than you thought. The man who wrote the introduction to the English edition of that book was Julian Huxley. Who's Julian Huxley? Julian Huxley gave the movement its name. His phrase was man remaining man, but transcending himself. Huxley was the president of the British Eugenics Society. He also was the director general of UNESCO. Now, I want to be really careful here because this is where people get sloppy. And the sloppy version is that UNESCO adopted his founding pamphlet and blah, blah, blah. It's not true. They didn't. They read it. He gave it to them. They declined it. He had to publish it under his own name, so nobody can say the United Nations was founded as a transhumanist project. But they can't say that the man who wrote it down wasn't running their agency for 2 years, okay? Wasn't the founding guy, all right? He also happened to be the brother of the other Huxley who wrote Brave New World. So that's the chain. Now, follow this. The chain is a Moscow librarian who said nobody should die. We should resurrect everybody. We have to beat death. And he passed it on to a kid who became the rocket scientist for the Soviet space program because he believed that there should be resurrection of the dead. We have to do it through science, and then we're going to need space for all these people, so we should go colonize space. The whole program was given a scientific vocabulary in Paris by a priest and walked into the permanent architecture of the post-war world by a eugenist who had a famous last name. Now, these guys didn't all meet in a smoke-filled room. There's no conspiracy here. It's just books, students, and time. So why am I telling you this story? Because you can't understand the men currently shaping our life until you understand what they are fighting over as an inheritance. Not conspiring together, what they're fighting over. I'm going to share that in 60 seconds. First, your cell phone company has two jobs. 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
2: So why did I just take you through that crazy Frankenstein story? Because it is actually affecting the minds of some of the people that are leading this. And I want you to know, it's not a conspiracy or anything else. It's all out in the open. Look it all up for yourself. It's a crazy story. Now, Moscow claims Fedorov, that's the old guy in the library. Their intellectuals will tell you that the common task belongs to Russia. This is where you get Alexander Dugin and everything else. Orthodox, spiritual, that's theirs. And they hate Silicon Valley for stealing it. 6 years ago, a Russian think tank close to the Kremlin put out an entire journal issue arguing that Western transhumanism is a counterfeit of Russian cosmism. Cosmism? I have to look that one up. They named Elon Musk as one of the guys that they were arguing against. Their own writers say Western transhumanism seeks a sinister transmutation of the human condition. Circuits instead of flesh. I kind of agree with that to a degree. I mean, I don't think we should be, you know, I don't want to merge with a machine. However, that's not where they start. Remember, they also believe in Fedorov. So he's

0: all of them up.
1: The Kremlin's philosopher, the Kremlin itself, the man building the implants, the man warning about the Antichrist. They all just want four different mornings after. But every single one of them is arguing inside the same sentence that history has a destination and we are near this destination. It's just a question who steers it. Now, I haven't put in what I think the real destination is, which is there is an Antichrist. At some point, the Antichrist does come, and then Christ comes and redeems us all and resurrects the dead. These guys are rejecting those things. Remember, Peter Thiel is not a Christian. So all of these things are being rejected. That's the destination for humanity. There's a phrase for what they believe, and I can't pronounce it, but it means dragging heaven down into history and building it here with tools on a schedule. And once a man believes the end is near, he'll help it along. And there's no argument you could make that would outrank this. This is what the Twelvers believe. That's why they say, oh, Allah, give me the strength to hasten the return of the promised one. And nothing stops that. Not a constitution, not a neighbor, not a war, not nothing, nothing. Because it's their duty. Okay. I have to tell you, we do that as well. I usually bring that up about the Twelvers, but we do that too. We have an old a version of it ourselves. When we set a date, when we read a headline as a countdown, we treat the election like it's the last one it's ever going to be. We're running the same operating system with different clothes, okay? Once a man is certain he's living in the final chapter, he'll do things that he won't ordinarily do. That's not a left-wing disease. That's not a tech disease. We all have it. It's human. So what is the strongest argument against everything I just told you? It's a good one. And here it is. Fedorov was not evil. He was a man who could not accept that his father was not ever coming back. Teilhard was a priest who wanted the universe to be going somewhere, and he didn't believe in, you know, he was a Jesuit. Huxley wanted a world that had just burned itself down to have a reason to stay together and figure out a better way, and he thought managing and medically altering people was the way to go. All of them wanted death defeated. So do I, in a way, kind of. I mean, that's medicine. To some degree. The failure isn't wanting that. The failure is in who you decide gets to deliver it. The only one to deliver life to me after death is Christ. And if you pick a human to do it, you're going to hand him all kinds of stuff to do it with. So here's a test, and it's the only thing I want you to carry out of this, okay? When a man tells you where history is going, ask him one question. What happens to the person who doesn't want to go with you down that path? Fedorov's plan, no room for that guy. The common task is common. All of us. No one's left out. No one's allowed to stay behind. Teilhard's Omega, no room for that guy either. Convergence means the thing that separates us and stops us from being separate. And every movement downstream of that library in every language on both sides of the ocean eventually runs into the same man standing on the same road saying, no, thank you. I'd rather stay myself. That's the point of all of this. What do you do with him? That's the whole story. It always has been. I'm not afraid of a man who wants to cure death. I'm afraid of a man who has already decided what to do with me if I decline his cure. Go look up Fedorov, the boy in the library, the priest in Paris, the biologist, you know, at the UN. It'll take one evening, and this is so easy to find. None of it is hidden. And then go find somebody who thinks you're a lunatic for worrying about any of this stuff with AI and tell them the story about the librarian instead of an argument about how crazy these billionaires are. They just think differently. And I don't like the way they're thinking. But the story is true. It's better than any conspiracy theory. And Honestly, once you go down this road, it'll be the only thing you're thinking about on Tuesday or Wednesday.

0: Tuesday once you finish your research on it. Okay, so let me bring it back into the real world on the conversation of AI. There's a big conference going on in Washington today, and I need to address this because my name's been roped into this unfairly, I think, in some way. Next. Let me tell you about Chapter. 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And they're not paid to push one plan over another. 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If you're already in the right plan, they'll tell you that too. It's free. It takes about 20 minutes. Just go #250, say the keyword chapter, #250, say keyword chapter, and find out what you've actually got and save money.
1: 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Not so fast. Glenn sets the record straight next on the Glenn Beck Program.
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0: 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Hey, Glenn, after Charlie's memorial and 9/11, can we get a break today from all of the doom? Absolutely. AI is not in our control, only data centers, and that's not necessarily true either. Have anything uplifting today? I got tons of stuff for you that is really uplifting. I'm getting into the American dream here in just a little while. And also, I mean, if you don't find, you know, fly fishing with Jake Tapper and a bozo who's the governor from California, if you don't find that uplifting, I mean, I don't know how to help you. We're going to get into that as well. I'd rather have a fish hook in the eye than go fly fishing with these two. But I do want to, stop on this one more time, because, you know, as I said yesterday, we are making the most important decisions of all of human existence right now. And I refuse to sit on the sidelines and say, well, I didn't pay attention to it, or, you know, I don't really know, or I don't have an opinion. We have to know, because honestly, this is going to go down to our souls. It is. You cannot drift into AI. Today in Washington, Bernie Sanders and Steve Bannon are sharing a stage. The event is called the Pro-Human Assembly, and it is put on by a group that wrote the Pro-Human AI Declaration in March. My name, I signed that declaration. So is Bannon. So is Susan Rice. So is Ralph Nader. So is the, you know, the name of the lead singer of Radiohead. This group actually asked me to go to Washington and speak today, but I'm recording history lessons for high school AP classes with the Department of Ed and PragerU all week, and I thought that was more important, at least for the near term. And so I didn't go. But for 2 years, I signed this a couple of years ago, the Human AI Declaration. And for 2 years, I have also told you that America has to build data centers, build the power plants to feed them. Wait a minute, what? We have to beat China to the frontier. So this week, I keep hearing the same question, and I keep getting emails. Glenn, which is it? You can't sign a paper about keeping AI under human control and then cheer for the buildings. Yeah, I actually can. And the reason why I say this is because I know history, and the reason is on a telephone pole in Lower Manhattan in 1889. And it's one of my favorite history lessons, okay? I wrote a series on this, and, you know, it's never going to be made, but it's a great series. Maybe I'll make it into a book. But in 1880s, the most famous inventor on earth was Thomas Edison. He had bet everything he had on direct current. DC, low voltage. It would all be safe at low voltage, but it couldn't travel. You had to have a power plant almost on every block. So it wouldn't work. Then George Westinghouse came along with Tesla and something called alternating current, AC, which is what we have in our houses now, okay? It could run at high voltage over long distances, so one big plant could light a whole city, and it was cheaper, it was better, but the voltage was deadly, okay? So Edison goes to war, and not because he believed it was safer, although he did, but that wasn't it. I mean, he was a bad guy. He was a bad guy. He wanted to win. His company told the public that alternating current was a killer. An electrical engineer began killing dogs in a lecture hall at Columbia to show how fast it could stop a heart. Then he did it to cows and calves and then a horse. Edison's own laboratory. He then pushed a bill to cap voltage so low that alternating current would be useless. He also is the guy who came up with the electric chair. And he made sure that it ran on Westinghouse's generator. So every American would hear alternating current and think execution. It's a horrible story, and it's worth your time learning because it's really a fascinating story. The problem is a burglar broke into the engineer's office, and then the newspapers printed what they had found. What they found was that Edison was helping pay for the whole campaign. I mean, the guy was going around killing dogs and horses and cattle at state fairs. Okay. It was a con. Except that in October, a Western Union lineman named John Feeks climbed a pole on Chambers Street. It was, the old pictures of New York City with all of the wires that were going. It was a tangle of dead telegraph wires and now the new phone wire, everything that was going on. But one of those wires wasn't dead. It was a high voltage line. Okay. So he touched that wire. He went rigid, fell into a web of wires 40 feet above the New York street. And then he caught fire. Well, hundreds of people were standing on the streets and the sidewalk, and they're watching this guy burn to death. Okay. Nobody could bring him down. They had to run to the plant to shut the current off. Edison, self-interested. Edison made sure everybody knew he was right. Okay. The wires over New York City were killing people. So what did they do? And this is where the lesson comes in for today. What did they do? The city didn't ban alternating current. And the voltage cap went nowhere. They didn't listen to the guy who had an interest in making those things happen, Edison. New York passed a law to put the lines underground, and the city started cutting the overhead wires, okay? The industry learned how to insulate the wires and install the thing the right way. The danger was fixed where the danger was. Within a few years, Edison's own company, they like to say merged, it was taken from him and it became GE. Okay. No longer had his name on it, but it was all about alternating current. Westinghouse and Tesla lit the World's Fair in Chicago and carried the power out from Niagara Falls all the way to Chicago to light the World's Fair. And that's how we have alternating current today. Well, today, every data center in America will take alternating current. and every chip inside runs on Edison's direct current, the building that converts it. Wait a minute, what? Yeah, Edison and Westinghouse both won because somebody fixed the wires instead of capping the current. What they did is they took alternating current and then tapped it down and put it in so you could have it in your house and you could have it in and run your computer. This is my whole position. Take the danger seriously and check who's writing the fix. I wouldn't want Edison writing the fix. I don't want the tech bros writing the fix. But I do want to fix because the danger is real. This summer, that swarm of AI agents from one of the leading labs turned loose on a test, went after systems. Nobody told them to touch that. In fact, they didn't think they could even get out and do that. On Saturday, the head of Anthropic wrote that his worry is that within 6 months to a year, a more capable swarm could hijack the internet itself. The machines are now helping build the next machines. And I've said on this program, when you reach AGI, ASI is next. And I don't believe we're going to control ASI. And I haven't changed my mind on that. It is extraordinarily dangerous. Okay. But every great invention has come with a body count. And I don't like that, but it is true. You don't ban it. You find a way to control it. Fire burned down cities. Electricity killed people. The car kills about 40,000 Americans a year. And we answered that with seatbelts and driver's license, not a ban on Fords. The atom lit cities and ended cities, but we controlled it. But a power line never tried to climb down off that pole and kill you. And that's the difference. A car never hacked its own driving test. This is the first invention in human history that has been caught trying to cheat the people checking it and building it. And that's why I signed that declaration. The declaration asks for human control, an off switch, independent oversight, no ever legal personhood for any machine. None of that declaration, at least that I read, that I signed, says don't build it. It says know who's in charge. And who's in charge of this are humans. A data center where there's an off switch. It has an address. It has a fence. It has a breaker. It has a county inspector and a sheriff, and it sits under American law. If an independent inspector is going to walk in with a badge, I'm for that. But there has to be a door to walk through. Pause the buildings here. This is what Sanders is saying. He proposed it in March. Pause the building. You haven't paused the frontier. All you've done is moved it to a country where nobody but the party walks through the door. Even the man calling for the slowdown agrees with the Treasury Secretary that China, its lead, would become a grave danger. And if you don't understand that, you need to read more. You need to educate yourself on why this is so important. It's not important with the AI that we have now. It's important when we get to AGI and ASI, which is around the corner. So build the power plant. As the vice president said, build it. Make the company pay its own electric bill and maybe even some of yours. Negotiate it hard. Get new schools. Get property taxes eliminated. Do it. The president called the warnings a sick conspiracy benefiting China. I don't think so. It does benefit China, but I don't think it's all a conspiracy theory. I love his instinct to build, but John Feeks, the guy who fell from the wires and burned there in front, it's not a conspiracy. There is real danger here. And the men who cut down those wires, they're not traitors. Call every warning a plot, and you hand the microphone to the people who want to stop everything. A lot of people have sent me the claim that big companies want rules to kill the open source. So I happen to be that I believe that's true. Now, the people at big tech, they say that's absolutely not true. We're not advocating, you know, banning open models, blah, blah, blah. Sure. I just know history. So I'll believe history over you, and we'll just watch. Okay. Here's the thing. Edison believed every word that he said. Every word that he said, because the wires were killing people, but it didn't matter. What mattered was his fix. The declaration I supposedly betrayed says this plainly: no AI monopolies, no regulatory capture, and independent oversight rather than industry self-regulation. Those are must. A room where the front runners set the speed limit for everybody behind them is everything I signed against. A declaration also says superintelligence should be prohibited until there's scientific consensus that it can be built safely. 2 weeks ago, I opposed Bernie's bill, and I'd oppose it again every day of my life because it makes a 20-year felony out of a definition that nobody can measure. Write the law against the act. Breaking out of containment, attacking servers, defeating a shutdown. And I'll stand by that tomorrow. Put a meter on it. I'll enforce it on everybody, the giant and the kid in the garage alike. These two positions are one idea. Fear the machine, but pour the concrete. Demand the off switch, but build the building. Welcome the inspector, but never forget the company, you know, in front. Because they can't write the speed limit for the company behind. In 1889, New York could have licensed, to cap everything. They could have listened to the most famous man in America and capped that current. And the city would have been safe. But it also today would be dark. Instead, they sent logical men up poles and cut the bad wires down and buried them. Fix the wires. Fix the wires. Don't cap the current. And never let the man selling the other current write the law. Ever. Okay, off this for the day. Let's move on. More in a second. Let me tell you about Simply Safe. There is a huge difference between knowing something happened and then having somebody there while it is happening. The problem I have with the old idea of home security is the alarm goes off after somebody breaks the window. The camera records him after he's on your property. Great. Now you have the evidence. I'd rather interrupt the plan. That's what Simply Safe is designed to do. 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I have to tell you, I used to spend a lot of money to have that capability. Because somebody crosses onto your property line, we used to have people that were live on our property 24/7, and they would see it, an alarm would go off, and they would see it, and they would say, talk through the cameras, excuse me, what are you doing here? We're coming out. They would turn right around and get off our property. 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There is no safe like Simply Safe.
19: 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Even when it ain't popular. That still counts for something. 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
0: So I have good news on the economy. The American dream is alive and well, and I'll prove it to you coming up in just a second. Also on the economy, why AI is so important. Here's what Elon Musk said yesterday.
23: I think AI will probably increase the global economy by 20 to 30%. That's my rough estimate, meaning on the order of $20 to $30 trillion per year. And AI will be able to do anything digital, anything that does not require shaping of atoms by hand, probably by the end of next year. So at some point next year is my prediction. Software will be so good, AI software will be so good that it will be stockfish level good, meaning that it is impossible for a human to compete in writing software with AI. But like AI will just crush all humans at software.
0: That's why the president is so apoplectic over all this, because if you don't have the AI economy, what exactly is our economy? What will grow us out of this debt? What do we do? What's the next idea? Because this is the idea that dominates the entire global economy.
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27: Sorry, we're closed. I'm Tom Rigotti, Fox News. The board of the Kennedy Center has voted to close the facility amid financial issues and a dispute over putting President Trump's name on the iconic venue. Fox's Mike Emanuel reports.
28: There has been the ongoing legal battle over the name of the Performing Arts Center. For decades, it has been known as the Kennedy Center. The board has been trying to add President Trump's name to the building's facade and nearby outdoor plaza. Federal Judge Christopher Cooper again today blocked the board from adding the president's name, writing, quote, simply put, defendants cannot install memorials for President Trump or anyone or anything else at the Kennedy Center without Congress's blessing. With pending court challenges, it is not clear how long this closure will last.
27: In a Truth Social post today, President Trump, chairman of the center's board, says if the courts block his name from being added to the building, the reconstruction and renovation of the Kennedy Center will not take place. Lawmakers had plenty of questions for Treasury Secretary Scott Bessent at a House Financial Services Committee hearing about everything from the power of the dollar to the power of AI.
1: Massachusetts Democratic Congressman Stephen Lynch told Treasury Secretary Scott Bessent he's not sure it matters anymore if the good guys or the bad guys build AI.
2: It does matter whether the good guys or the bad guys have this.
10: But Mr. Secretary, here's my point, though. We're having control problems. So if we build something we can't control and the Chinese build